and women who are the trailblazers, the pioneers, the gatekeepers, the individuals who are responsible in many aspects for the continuing of the gospel being propagated throughout the land. Some are doctors, some are lawyers, some are professors, some are composers, writers, arrangers, producers, executive directors. Some are ministers of music. And as always, you never know who is going to be stopping by the studios of WTMR Radio. So thank you for tuning in wherever you are on tonight. 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We're streaming live, ladies and gentlemen, reaching 35.1 million people in 120 nations tonight. I'm privileged to have in studio tonight the Minister of Music for Deliverance Evangelistic Church in Philadelphia, Pennsylvania, in the person of Mr. James A. Short, Jr. Give us a moment and we're going to get the conversation started. As always, joining me, the one and only Apostle John E. Lawson, Professor, the Doctor, Willie Phelps tonight. They're going to start the conversation and then we'll take it from there. Gospel Legacies over WTMR 800 AM Camden, Philadelphia, a Beasley Media Group station.

0: Praise the Lord, everybody, and thank you for listening to us tonight. We have in the studio once again, I'm going to announce it again, get ready to hear this very humble young man, my good friend, one of my best friends in the whole wide world, his whole family, we're all connected, Minister James Short Jr., the minister of music of the Deliverance Evangelistical Church on 2001 Lehigh Avenue, where the pastor is, Pastor Glenn Spalding. And I'm just excited. I call him the king of the Hammond organ. Nobody plays the organ like Jim Short. One of the things about him, Apostle, he's anointed to play.
1: He knows yes, he is.
0: How to play, when to play.
1: Highly anointed.
0: Songs to encourage, songs to empower.
1: Mm-hmm.
0: And I just want to introduce him to everybody. Again, the minister of music of the Deliverance Evangelistic Church, Minister James Short Jr.
1: And I welcome you to the air of WTMR. I'm excited to have you here. You know, I was talking to him, ladies and gentlemen, before the show started, and it took me all these many years to get to know my brother.
0: Mm-hmm.
1: And I'm excited because when I tell you he's dripping with humility,
0: amen,
1: and the Lord has blessed him and anointed him skillfully,
0: yes,
1: to play. We're going to hear him in just a moment. But his best friend is sitting next to him, and that's in the person of Dr. Willie.
0: God bless you.
1: And so I'm going to ask him to start the conversation off with Brother James.
0: Amen. Thank you, Apostle, and thank you for allowing all us to come in and be a part of this great movement here. The Bible says, know them that labor among you. Now, there's some people I can't really talk about because I really don't. I just met Brother Tyrone, but this guy sitting next to me, I know him. I know him years ago when I was doing workshops. He didn't have a car, and I had to pick him up. And I didn't, but there was something different about Jim and with other musicians. He always had his Bible with him. You know, he always prayed before he got on. You know, I watched him all the time. So from one car, now he got three cars. And God has blessed him. He's so humble.
1: Yeah.
0: He is so humble. And I just thank God for him and what God is doing in his life. And I've been able to watch him move in the spirit in services. He's always connected to the service when it's going on, the pastor preaching. I watch it, how he listens to the service. There's not a lot of musicians that do that.
1: That's right.
0: But I thank God for him, mm-hmm, and I just want him to start off with letting us know and just say hello to everybody, and then just begin to start to tell us, when did you start playing?
2: Well, I would say at the age of six, I started playing, listening to the James Cleveland records, Jesse Dixon, Rosetta Thorpe, the Hawkins, of course, and that was my start on the piano.
0: Mm-hmm.
2: And I was also reared in Christian Tabernacle.
0: Amen. Mm-hmm. Amen.
2: Back in 1905, West Columbia Avenue.
1: Wow.
0: Yes.
2: Under the direction of, yes, the late Bishop and Mother R.T. Jones.
0: Yes.
2: And at that time, the minister of music was Elder L.P. Bellinger Jr.
0: Okay. Beanie. Yes.
2: And I learned under him, and also Apostle Lenore Young was
0: Amen.
2: Another one.
1: That, no wonder.
2: That, yeah, I got my, as they say, you're burning.
0: Yes, yeah, that's great.
2: So,
0: now, a question real quick. Shirley Brown, was she there before Beanie?
2: Yes,
0: okay,
2: yes, she was.
0: Okay,
2: she was like in the 60s.
0: Right, right, right. Then. Anointed woman of God, sing definitely. And play.
1: Mm-hmm.
0: But you sat down with some great people.
1: Yes, she did.
2: But,
1: I remember Mother Jones even playing a little bit.
0: Okay.
2: And I sat next to her as well, and got some of that ragtime from her.
1: That was the style of her day.
0: Amen.
1: Yeah.
0: Amen.
1: That's right.
0: Such an anointed group, because Bishop R.T. Jr., he played too.
2: Yes.
0: Mm-hmm. And I thank God.
1: Oh, I didn't know that.
0: Yes, yes,
2: he played. Pastor Rachel Jones.
0: Yeah, they all played.
2: Yes.
0: They all played.
1: Rachel could play?
0: They all played.
1: Get out.
0: Thank God for him. Thank God.
1: Now, are you getting ready to say the Bishop played too?
2: I don't think he played.
3: All right, gentlemen. Now, you know I'm going to dig a little deeper here tonight. The journalist in me is going to take over for a moment.
0: Okay.
3: And the reason why I'm going to bring this part of me into the conversation, because I want individuals to know and understand that he didn't just evolve and become who he is today.
0: Mm-hmm.
3: I always create a vocal narrative because we're telling a story.
0: Yes.
3: And when you're telling a story, you want into people, the listening audience, who can't see, but they can hear us.
0: Mm-hmm.
3: And I want them to be intuitive to the fact that when God gifts individuals with talents and abilities, that there's an evolving that takes place.
0: Mm-hmm.
3: There's an encounter. Sometimes it's supernatural. Sometimes it's metaphoric within the mind.
0: Yeah.
3: So my first question for this esteemed brother tonight, how did it all begin for you growing up? Because I read over your bio earlier today, and I'm greatly impressed of the family structure that you were raised up in. That's important because when you come from a close-knit family that knows God and that teaches you about him, you have somewhat of an introduction.
0: Mm-hmm.
3: And many times when that happens, individuals have to have their own encounter with God that separates them from their parent or parents.
0: Right.
3: It's one thing for the mantle to be passed, but it's another thing for that mantle to be passed on, or the gifting and the talents with an anointing attached to it, because they didn't hear about the God that you talk about. Now they know for themselves.
0: Exactly.
3: So how did it all begin for you?
2: Well, I was raised in a household where...
3: You come a little, pull your mic a little closer to you.
2: Okay.
3: Thank you.
2: All right.
3: Don't be scared now. I want you to talk tonight. Listen, y'all, and I'm not going to allow him to come up into the studio because it's too late, because I was in the audience on Saturday night. All right? It's too late for that. Now, I was there, and I know he can come alive. That's all I'm going to say. Can a brother get a witness up in here tonight?
1: Got one.
3: I know he can come alive. And if I come up into deliverance on a Sunday morning, I'm quite sure he'll be really, all right. All right, I'm going to behave myself. I'm be, all right, go right ahead. You got it.
2: So it began with my mother and my father. They both were saved. We were raised to go to church. We didn't have no choice. we had to go to church.
0: Right.
3: Yes.
2: And we stayed in church, I'm going to say, from 9 a.m. to 9 p.m. all day Sunday.
0: Yes.
2: You know, it started with morning prayer.
0: Mm-hmm.
2: 9:30, 9:45, Sunday school, 11.
3: Do you want to do some air in the studio?
1: Well,
3: is everybody good?
1: I'm all right.
3: Mm-hmm. Okay, because I see.
0: Mm-hmm.
3: All right, go ahead.
2: Yeah, so, you know, like I said, it started with 9 a.m. prayer, Sunday school, 9:45, 10:45. We're getting ready for, you know, morning worship. Then we had afternoon service, you know, and then we had the broadcast.
0: Mm-hmm.
2: Was from 7. It started off from 7 to 7:30. Mm-hmm. Then we had got from 7 to 8 p.m.
0: Mm-hmm.
2: So at that time, we were on WHAT.
3: Almost. Well, okay.
2: And then we had moved to Gospel Highway 11.
0: Okay.
2: And just... To sum it up, you know, along with my family, with my mom and dad, and having Bishop and Mother Jones sitting under their teaching, that's what kept me, you know, reared in the church. And, you know, as far as, you know, they instilled in me, you know, you got to have a relationship with God.
3: Amen.
2: You got to have a prayer life.
0: Mm-hmm, mm-hmm.
2: We went to the, you know, 4 o'clock prayers. We had Monday night prayer.
0: Mm.
2: So, you know, that's where, you know, that's how I came up,
0: in
2: the church and was, you know.
3: Did you have much of a, because you know, I know you had to go to school, you had to study and everything.
0: Right, yeah.
3: Did you have a social life?
2: Little.
3: And the reason why I'm asking, because in the midst of everything, we because you're operating in two different worlds at the same time.
0: Right.
3: What was it like when you were attending school knowing that you had the spiritual pedigree and you were committed to Christ at an early age?
2: Well, what helped me the most is, my zeal for God, loving God,
3: and yes.
2: You know, and that was my main thing. Mm-hmm. I mean, relationships was fine, but God was always the center of my
3: joy.
2: Okay,
3: all right, as we say,
2: everybody that was involved and knew me knew that's what I was about.
3: How did you gain your musical ability? Any formal training, or was it divinely given to you?
2: I would say it started, you know, with God, just anointing me, giving me the ear. Everybody don't know, but I have perfect pitch, and I don't broadcast that.
3: That's okay. Right. It's all good.
2: But God has.
1: I would have picked it up sooner or later because Onelda had it.
2: Yeah, but I would say, you know, it was a God thing, and I did have a little training. We did go to settlement school off of, I think it's 61st in Germantown.
0: Okay.
2: We did have a little, you know, training there with the theory. People think that I read fluently, but I don't. Mm-hmm. A lot of it I've done by ear.
0: Mm-hmm.
2: And a lot of times I can just sit and listen to, you know, what's being played or whoever's singing, and you know, God would just give me the ear to just pick it right up.
3: And the reason why I asked the question, because the late Andre Crouch, bless his memory, his father was a bishop.
0: Mm-hmm.
3: He had a church, but he didn't have a musician.
0: Right.
3: And Andre told the story how his father prayed that he would give Andre the ability to play.
0: Mm-hmm.
3: And Andre said he sat down at the piano, his father prayed for him, and the rest was history. Mm-hmm. And, you know, Andre doesn't get the credit that he deserves.
2: Yeah.
3: As the founder, the leader, the pioneer of contemporary gospel music. Because Andre was doing it when none of them wanted to do it.
0: That's right.
3: And Andre Crouch and the disciples, the precision that he wrote with, the lyrics that he spewed out, play.
0: Mm-hmm.
3: And Andre said he sat down at the piano, his father prayed for him, and the rest was history. Mm-hmm. And, you know, Andre doesn't get the credit that he deserves.
2: As the
3: founder, the leader, the pioneer of contemporary gospel music. Because Andre was doing it when none of them wanted to do it.
0: That's right.
3: And Andre Crouch and the disciples, the precision that he wrote with, the lyrics that he spewed out, you were anointed to do what you do.
0: Amen.
3: It didn't come from the scholastic halls of pedigree.
0: That's right.
3: It came from on high, quote unquote.
2: Amen.
3: That's why I'm asking the question, because I want them to understand that you got your learning by the Spirit of God.
0: Amen.
3: Your gifting, your playing, the pitch, perfect pitch, by the Spirit of God, because Almighty God has the ability to instill within all of us what He wants us to have. And people will think that we've been to the most prestigious schools in the world.
0: How about that?
3: Listen, y'all, if I could become a lawyer without going to school, I would do it, all right?
0: How about that? Yeah.
3: Trust me, I would, because this is a lot of work.
0: Right.
3: Now, what was your first, quote-unquote, gig? And y'all got to jump in and help me here, because you know him now.
0: Yes.
3: What was your first, do you remember the first time you played publicly?
2: Yes, it was in elementary school.
0: Mm-hmm.
2: A lot of people think I'm from Philly, but I'm actually a Chester boy.
0: Okay.
3: Say it. All right.
2: Bro.
3: I was
2: born in Chester, Pennsylvania. Yes. Mm-hmm. And my first recital was actually in sixth grade at Dewey Mann School off of 3rd and Jeffrey.
0: Okay.
2: Jeffrey Streets. Of course, that's tore down now.
0: Right.
3: Yes.
2: Yes.
3: So. Do you remember what you played?
2: That I can't remember. I can remember the tune, but I can't remember the song.
3: Got you. Do you remember the first time you played in God's service?
2: Yes, I was at the time I was I was the pianist at Christian Tabernacle, mm-hmm. and I used to play for the Sunshine Band.
0: Okay.
2: Which was the little
3: gotcha.
2: And that's how I started.
3: Now, were they located up on Ridge Avenue at that time?
2: No. 1905 West Columbia Avenue.
3: Got you. Yes.
2: Right next to Ida's Restaurant.
1: Everybody's favorite. Mm-hmm.
3: Now, how did you and the professor, how did y'all come to link up? Were you all musical lyricists? Were you collaborators? Were you crossing paths like so many?
2: We were pretty much crossing paths.
3: Yes.
2: And because we were all reared in Church of God in Christ mm-hmm. and New Hope Fellowship with Christian Tabernacle. Mm-hmm. And this is like maybe.
3: No, when you say New Hope, New Hope from where?
2: New Hope Revival Center.
3: Okay.
2: They were originally, they started, I believe, was off of 48th Street.
0: Mm-hmm. Right.
2: Was that Chestnut or Spruce? 48th and Spruce.
3: Mm-hmm. Mm-hmm.
2: And at that time, Christian Tabernacle was at 1905.
3: Mm-hmm. Got
2: they
3: you.
2: Moved to 22nd and Clearfield. And at that time, I think also New Hope Revival Center had moved from 48th and Spruce to 15th and
0: Lehigh. Well,
3: right now the way you all were in sync with each other on Saturday.
1: Very much so.
3: I've been around church all my life, like most people, but in a different capacity.
0: Right.
3: And I saw how the signals, it's almost like it was telekinetic,
0: mm-hmm.
3: because there wasn't really a lot of verbal dialogue going on between you all.
0: Right.
3: But you all understood without talking mm-hmm. what had to be done and the way it was taking place. I call being succinctly mm-hmm. aligned with each other spiritually because y'all were ebbing and weaving and bobbing and flowing over the place.
1: They had a musical marriage going on.
3: Yeah. Is that what you call it?
1: A musical marriage.
3: When did you have the opportunity to branch out, like from your local home church?
2: Mm-hmm.
3: That ultimately led you to deliverance?
2: I'm going to say, matter of fact, the late minister Al Ingram
0: mm-hmm.
2: was very instrumental in making that happen.
0: Amen.
2: And what happened was, I'm going to say maybe the early 90s, I've played for Pastor Glenn Spaulding on occasion. And Pastor Spaulding remembered me. Mm-hmm. And at that time, Minister Alex was

0: Minister Alex, you know, being at Deliverance. Mm-hmm. And I just wish that I could have gotten more, you know, but, you know, a lot of things that have happened, you know, I'm learning in, trial and error, and, you know, God has just given, you know, given us the wisdom, you know, and when you have a prayer life, it helps, you know, to have that where, you know, you can talk to the Lord and he'll lead you and he'll guide you, you know, and what you would need to do as far as being a minister of music, you know, in the capacity and in the church that you, you know, you have the, you know, over the music department, because we have at least, I'm going to say, 6 singing units. We have the big choir, which is the Deliverance Voices. We have a men's choir. We have a children's choir. We have the young adults. I have about 4 sets of praise teams, you know, so you can imagine all of that music.
1: Do you have assistants working with you?
0: Not yet. We're working on it.
2: I would have thought that Brother Willie was your assistant.
3: I don't play. But
1: Let me digress for one moment. Let me say this to you, young man.
3: Yes, sir.
1: You don't need to play.
2: No, you don't.
1: Because where God has you,
2: no, you don't.
1: That the anointing that's attached upon your life, and to operate the way you do, most musicians, they get angry because the directors don't know what they're doing. They remind you of the lady some years ago who was doing sign language and stuff, and they had to arrest her because she was giving out all the information. She's looking crazy up there, down that little circle. She didn't know what she was doing. But when you know what you're doing under a divine anointing, and nothing is out of sync, everything is functioning the way that the Holy Spirit wants to, you're where God wants you to be.
2: May I just say this?
1: Yes.
2: Down south, they use the word a chorister. He fills that bill of being a chorister because he knows what he's doing.
1: Yes.
2: And he can give direction to the musicians. Very rare do you see that.
1: So how do you handle this responsibility?
0: The only thing I can say is that, you know, God gives me the strength. And, you know, and I just thank God for him giving me the strength and giving me the mind also, you know, to even have the open mind with the music, because it's different genres of music, you know, so many, I mean.
1: What are some of your favorite kinds? Because I know the professor, he can basically flow with the contemporary, the traditional, the semi, and et cetera. What's the least likely type of music that you know that you don't excel in?
0: I can't say. And the only reason why I say that because it's so many different types of music that I do.
1: All right, I'm going to ask this question. Say, for instance, you all have a revival. And you have one of the well-known bishops or somebody coming in. They don't know you. But they know that you're there.
3: Right.
1: And a lot of them have different styles of singing. Some are bluesy, some are jazzy. Some try to be classical, but that doesn't work too well in a black church, you know, except.
0: Not a Pentecostal.
1: No, anyway. Most definitely not. Not going to happen. Not during a revival. How do you handle the different personalities when you know you're listening to them? They all sound different. They all preach different. They all teach different. So what do you hear when they're doing what they're doing? What do you hear?
0: Well, like you said, I'm constantly listening.
1: Yes.
0: And, you know, and wherever they go, I try to be there and to just, you know what I mean, do what I do as God gives it to me. Because, like you said, there's different people that come. You're not familiar with them. They're not familiar with you. But, you know, I just thank God for his anointing and ability to, you know, listen and following the leading of the Lord, you know, as he gives.

0: to me. And also, we've all always been taught to listen and follow the leader.
1: Mm-hmm.
0: And that is so important. And, you know, as me and my brother was having a conversation on the way up, and we were saying that the musician, they have the power to either make the service or break the service.
2: That's it.
3: I know that's right.
0: That's why it's so important, you know, I try to instill in some of the young guys.
1: Mm-hmm.
0: You got to always pay attention and have your eyes on the leader, who's ever leading.
2: Mm-hmm.
0: Because you don't know which way they're going to go.
1: Right.
0: And
1: right.
0: if you doing something else, playing your licks or looking somewhere mm-hmm. else, you're going to miss it.
1: Mm-hmm.
0: And a lot of times, if you're not paying attention,
1: right.
0: it just throws everything
1: mm-hmm.
0: off,
1: mm-hmm. Mm-hmm.
0: you know, yeah. so.
1: Yeah. Let me say something, Brother Tyrone, about Jim Short. He's always listening, and Jim is not a musician. Let me make that clear to anybody that's on this program. Jim is not a musician. He's a minstrel. He keeps telling you that he's listening all the time. He's there before service starts. And one of the things about me and Jim, we pray together. We just as much as we sit down and fellowship together and we eat together, but we pray together before we do anything. Lord, have your way. You know, Lord, just you take over the service. We might rehearse songs, but when we get into the atmosphere, him as a minstrel, he sniffs the atmosphere and he gets the atmosphere right before Pastor Spaulding come out.
3: All right,
1: he came out one Sunday and said, listen.
3: What we're going to do, we're going to take a quick break because I want Professor Willie to be able to go deeper mm-hmm. into this because it's interesting to bring the clarification and the differences between being the minstrel and the musician. All right, ladies and gentlemen, Gospel Legacies, we're going to take a quick break to refresh, and we'll be right back.

0: Yeah, just like we were saying just before we went on break about the difference between a musician and a minstrel.
1: And I want to apologize because I'm not a minstrel nor a musician.
0: Right, right.
1: So I'm listening and learning at the same time.
0: Right.
1: Go right ahead. You got it.
0: So, and most times, a lot of people here lately, we have noticed like musicians, they just, all they know is shouting music. You know, songs that are fast. You know, they have never taken the time to really understand the gifting that's on their life. As a musician, I can't play. You know, if I sat down to, you can give me the keys and everything, but I wouldn't be able to play. Just at the musician level, you know. But to take it to another step to a minstrel, where a minstrel comes in and he knows it, he could either make or break that service. You know, he comes in, he's ready, he's checking the atmosphere to get things right. You know, he might rehearse some songs on Thursday, but when you come into the presence of the Lord on Sunday morning, the atmosphere has to be right. And that's where Minister Jim Short is. He goes into his minstrel zone as soon as he comes in, checking the atmosphere, listen to the songs that are being going forth with the praise and worship team. Because this is how I measure my music right here. You might not see my hands, but it's going up to when the pastor comes. I don't care what I rehearse Sunday, but if we sing songs that are encouraging somebody in that audience to come to Christ, they don't know nothing about gospel music, but we are singing songs that souls might be saved. I don't know, Jim might be on another level since we got out of the car, but when we got out, when we were in there, we were soul winners. That's all we are. And our songs must break up fallow ground on Sunday morning. That's our job as ministers of music, as musicians, as minstrels, to make sure that the atmosphere is right for the word of God.
1: Go right ahead.
2: And also, just to piggyback off of that, even with what we may rehearse Sunday, Thursday night, Sunday things may change.
0: That's it.
2: And they did change just past Sunday.
0: Yes.
2: And that's, you know, that's just how the Lord works. And that's how come you really have to be in tune, have that relationship with the Lord where you can hear him saying, Jim, don't do this. You got to do this today. You know, this is what God's saying, and you go with it.
1: Mm-hmm. Have you had, no, strike that one. Who are some of the men and women in groups that you have worked with that really have left their mark in the world of Christendom?
2: I'm kind of at a... Let me see. Sister Tremaine Hawkins, I've worked with her when she came to Ebenezer Methodist Church under the Bishop Albert Jarman, Albert M. Jarman Sr. Brother Edwin Newberry, also worked with him with his choir. Bishop Ernest McNair, God's Gospel saxophonist.
1: Did you work on any of his projects?
2: Yes.
1: Which ones? Because I was there when one was recorded. The first one, yes. I think we still have that CD here, as a matter of fact.
2: Yes. I've also worked with Bishop Albert and Jarman Jr., with his project that he had put out with the Ebenezer Concert Choir. Trying to think.
3: Did I read that you had worked with Rosetta Thorpe?
2: No.
3: I didn't read that?
1: No, he couldn't have worked with Rosetta Thorpe.
3: No, I thought I read that.
0: Yeah.
1: No, that's what that's way like before his time.
2: Yes.
1: Are you there with me, bro? I'll try to go get her and bring her back if it would help.
3: Yeah, that is going way back. Way back.
1: Right.
2: Yes. Also, I'm currently working with GMPA, which is under the direction of Sister Serena Blanco.
4: Yes, sir.
2: With the Thomas Dorsey Choir. Also, you already know I'm with Minister Willie Phillips and the Ministers of Music.
4: Most definitely.
2: We did work with the late Minister Alex Ingram with the Deliverance Evangelistic Association choir. So
1: You were part of Deliverance. This is directed to the two of you. When they were on Broad Street, were you all there then?
2: We weren't there.
1: Because I used to go. I'm not too familiar with the new church, but the original church when Pastor Smith was alive, that's the one I used to go to all the time when they were up on Broad Street. Mm-hmm. And I can say this much without a doubt. I see why God had his hand upon Pastor Smith's life. Because the moment you would walk into that sanctuary, you knew. No one had to say anything to you. You knew beyond a shadow of a doubt that you were in the presence of God.
0: Yes,
1: I don't care who you were or what you were. When you walked up into that church, that was a real church.
0: Yes.
1: So I see why God continued to take him from level to level and to advance what he was doing, because the true testament to a man or woman's work is this. Does your legacy stand when you're gone?
0: That's it. Yeah.
1: Correct me if I'm wrong, gentlemen.
0: I never met Pastor Smith, but I never in my life have heard anyone say a bad word.
1: Never.
0: We play a tape at our fellowship services. Yes. And when they play a tape, you can't hear. You better not open the door too loud. And just as the impact that he has had, it just resonates, you know, and the spirit that he brings, even from, I understand what you say, sometimes when you come in, the presence lets you know this is foundation of what he has done. It resonates through the choir, the music that, and I thank God for the late Al Ingram who came to that church and just picked up their vision there. And I think that's very important for musicians to pick up the vision of the pastor. Because a lot of times, musicians just get in there and start playing. You haven't talked to the pastor about or say, Pastor, what is your vision for this church? Or what do you want to see done that hasn't been done in the music department?
3: Yes.
0: And get on. The Bible said, in all thy getting, you should get
1: understanding.
0: And real quick, I'm not faulting any musician that doesn't know the things that we know, because it's our job to pour in. Remember I told you about that? Pouring in. I'm going to do a workshop called Pouring In to Musicians.
1: I'll be there.
0: I'm not talking them down. They only doing what they know.
3: That's right.
0: And I don't fault people for
1: you said something 40 minutes ago now. I'm watching the clock. 40 minutes ago. The word humility.
0: Mm-hmm. That's right.
1: That's so important, and it does rest upon him.
0: Yes, yes, yes.
1: You can see the spirit of humility on his life.
0: Al Ingram and Jim Short, always very humble. Because I used to tell Al, you stand back and let me take care of this, because I got some real heat in me. I'll handle this, because just so.
1: Him and I, I don't think we could. Like, he asked me to come to the convention. I don't think you want me to come to the convention. Because we the kids that they kept in the back room.
0: No. There are some people that have been through some things. And I don't tell people when I do my workshops where I've arrived. I want you to know where I came from. I want you to know the struggle that we came from as musicians. Well, you were sitting there just watching Bellinger. You were just watching Apostle Lenore Young.
1: Yes.
0: All these, they didn't really recognize. You were just sitting there. But as you were sitting there, you were getting
1: Check this out. Remember, we're talking about legacies here now, tonight. We're talking about gatekeepers. Legacy?
0: Right.
1: Gatekeeper.
0: Oh, yeah. Oh, yeah.
1: Because God has entrusted him with this anointing.
0: Yes, he is.
1: In this grand house of worship to usher in his divine presence every single service.
0: Every single thing. Right. We were doing a workshop in York, PA. And we got the musicians together, And they were so intense on what he was saying. And then he would sit down to the organ and show them exactly what he meant. And they were they were calling people the next day, man, come over to the workshop, you know, because his way of presentation too. So, and presentation for me is everything. Sometimes you might be a good musician, but you might not be able to spill that into other people, possibly.
1: Who out of all the mentors that you've been around, who stands out the most to you?
2: As far
1: that has had an impact in your spiritual life?
2: I'm going to say on the artist part of it, Minister Thomas Whitfield.
1: Mm-hmm. Wow.
2: He's really been a inspiration to me. Mm-hmm. With his music, because he was way before his time.
1: Yes, he was.
2: And very, the diversity that he had. And it's no matter what he did or what he played, it was all right, you mm-hmm. know, and he just took you in another realm, mm-hmm. you know. So that was, you know, one of my...
1: Are you currently working on any projects? Are you and the professor?
2: Well, we're in process.
1: Good.
2: Of doing something.
0: Yeah, do you have our CD? Because I haven't heard it played here.
1: No, I don't have it.
0: Where you going to get
1: it? I'm just going to say one thing. I want to be in the negotiating room.
0: All right. Amen.
1: See,
0: amen.
1: I know what I'm anointed mm-hmm. to do. That's all amen. I'm going to say.
0: Amen. Yes.
1: I'm the dude that's behind the scenes. I'm just putting it out in the ether because I want people to know.
0: Yes.
1: I don't have a lot to say publicly.
0: Yes.
1: You know, if you ask me to give a few words, I give a few mm-hmm. words mm-hmm. and sit down.
0: Amen.
1: But when I'm in the boardroom.
0: Amen.
1: When I'm behind the scenes, that's where God has anointed me to operate
0: right.
1: and to flow. Because you have to have those men and women
0: mm-hmm.
1: who know how to get stuff done, gentlemen.
0: That's and that's what Al Ingram did. We have the musical ability, but yes. Al knew the ins and outs. You know, after we did that first that single, he took everything. Next thing you know, he got the cover.
1: Yes.
0: He did everything. And one of the things we were talking earlier about, we can't be successful by ourselves.
1: No, we cannot.
0: We got to recognize that we need other people mm-hmm. that are smarter than me, that have a law, getting ready to get a law degree. I'm going to put my suit on, the best one I got. And I ain't going to say nothing, but I'm going to let Mr. Tyrone Bowman talk for me.
1: Now, speaking of hearing, and I agree, I'm glad you corrected mm-hmm. me, because I hear
0: mm-hmm.
1: what most people can't hear.
0: Amen. That's right. That's right.
1: When they're talking.
0: Mm-hmm. mm-hmm.
1: Because God has opened my ears to be able to know how to speak on behalf of his people.
0: Right.
1: As an advocate. Because let me tell you something about the English language. You can take three words in a court of law, and they can either make or break a case.
0: There you go. That's it.
1: Three words. Mm-hmm. That will determine if a person is going to be locked up for life or they're going to take this cuff off of him or her and they're going to walk up out of there, a free man, a free woman. Mm-hmm.
0: It's the same way with a musician.
1: Yes.
0: A musician can make or break a song. Like a lot of times.
1: That's the truth.
0: We were talking about preachers coming in to preach and he'll be there on the organ. You better be thank God you see Jim Short coming over there. You didn't bring, and if you notice, most preachers bring their musicians with them.
1: They do.
0: Most preachers will because they know each other, you know. Jim knows me. You know, if I go there, he'll get something that bring it. Man, this, you're talking about humble right here, you know. Mm-hmm. And I believe this is your time and your season. I believe Amen. God's going to bring you from the, you know, he just kind of goes along. He got all these choirs. He got GMPA.
1: Yes, he does. I've read the list.
0: Music. You know, Philly Remembers. He forgot Philly Remembers. But I don't know how he juggles. I'm
1: That's why I was asking the question earlier. Yes. How do you juggle all this? Mm-hmm. This is important to know.
2: All I can
1: do you sleep?
2: Yes, I need to sometimes.
0: Yeah, sometimes we're tired. I'm looking at him. He says, you're tired. And he looks at me. Yeah, you're tired too. You know? But, you know, I believe it's the grace of God that keeps us going. I mean, Al was saying, we're going to slow down, you know. Next thing we know, we were doing more than we were doing before. But it's the grace of God over our life that keeps us
1: Now, I'll tell
0: us
1: you what I love about minister here.
0: Mm-hmm.
1: He talked about his prayer life.
0: Yes, yes.
1: And I don't hear.
0: You don't hear that.
1: Mm-hmm.
4: Mm-hmm. A lot of people talk about having a consistent prayer life. Not even a lot of preachers have a consistent prayer life. Mm-hmm. They're good, they're great orators, but they don't have a prayer life. And without a great prayer life, like I tell people, and Almighty God's my witness, when I'm listening to them, the first thing I tell them, you got to give me about a week, I'll get back to you. Because what they don't know, I'm someplace fasting and praying over everything they've said to me so I can find out what direction God wants me to handle them. Amen. Can't do it with that. That's what separates, that's going to separate me as an attorney from the rest of them. It ain't about the money. It's about the anointing.
0: Amen. And I thank God for the anointing that's on Jim's life.
4: It's real.
0: It's real. We talk about songs, and we had to make a major switch there Saturday, and we were in, you know, we were just in the middle of something. But when we come in agreement, you know, a lot of times you're not going to agree on that, but you disagree to agree. Right. It wasn't disagree. We were just trying to figure out what song going to be best that's going to minister to the people.
1: Are you in the process of writing anything new?
2: Not at the moment.
1: That's okay. I want to ask you a question because I heard a lot of the standard hymns played Saturday.
0: Right.
1: And I noticed when the anointing was just operating throughout the sanctuary, I noticed all you did was just move with ease.
0: Yes.
1: What do the quote unquote the songs of the church mean to you when you hear them? Because there are certain songs that people should know automatically, true? Like if you sing Yes, Lord, you ought to know how to sing it. Or Blessed Assurance.
0: Right.
1: You know, we have come into this house. Certain songs that are standards. Yes. You know, I surrender all. Yeah, what do they mean to you?
0: I think it's the important part real quick. I want to say you got to know how to play them.
1: That's why I'm deferring
2: that's
1: him.
2: That's number one.
0: How?
1: Yes.
0: How to play, because you can kill a soloist. Not you know the song. You can hear him fumbling around a little bit. But if they're not, the Bible says this, correct me if I'm wrong, Apostle. The damsels went forth and the musicians is in the Bible.
2: Yeah.
1: So break it down for me.
2: Well, I mean, the only way I can just put it is that it has a lot to do with how I came up in Christian Tabernacle.
1: Yes.
2: And they instilled, Bishop bought me a hymn book.
0: All right.
2: A Yes Lord hymn book.
0: That's good.
1: Here you go.
2: And they loved said, him. You have to know your hymns and your anthems.
0: Yeah. Come on.
2: And I studied that. I did that. At the time when Elder Bellinger was minister of music, I sat under him. Mm-hmm. I watched him.
0: Yeah.
2: I listened. Same thing with Apostle Lenore. So they were like pretty much my inspiration when I was there. And watch how they move in the spirit.
0: Mm-hmm.
2: You know, it's a time to be soft. And then there's a time to be aggressive.
0: Amen.
2: But you got to know when.
0: When to do it.
2: You know, so, you know, and it also, you know, that's why I say you really got to have a relationship with the Lord.
1: Yes.
0: Amen.
2: So
0: Amen.
2: You'll know how to maneuver in the service. A lot of musicians, I would say your younger ones, are not as versatile in the service. Some of them can't play for church service. Some of them may only play maybe for the choir, and you know, if someone gets up and sing a hymn, then they looking for somebody else to play the hymn for them because they don't know it.
0: It's sad,
2: you know. And I often say that I want to be in a church that sings hymns. I tell them that a church begins with a hymn of the day, and they end with a hymn of the day.
0: That's right.
2: You know, so I often tell them, I mean, it's nothing wrong with knowing Minister Kirk Franklin, Bishop Hezekiah Walker, but you still have to be versatile.
0: That's right.
2: You know, because you don't only have the young folks, but you have the seniors.
0: That's
2: you know?
0: Right.
1: That's right.
2: You know, so you got to give a little bit to everybody.
0: Yeah. Amen.
2: You know, so that's my thing. And also to just close out, you know, for the musicians, you have to not only have a relationship with the Lord, but have a relationship with the pastor. That is so important.
0: Come on now.
2: You know, you to have that relationship. So when you're in the service, you all, it won't be a fight. When you have that relationship, when y'all flow, y'all can flow together. And, you know, one can look and, you know which way you're going.
0: Right, right.
2: You know, so it won't be a fight, you know, in the spirit or, you know what I mean. So, yeah, so I often say that it's so important to have that relationship. And get in a Bible-believing church, you know,
4: come on,
2: where the pastor is concerned about your soul and not so much of your gift.
0: Come on, Rabbi.
2: You know, so that is so important.
4: Now, did you see? Now, I pay attention to stuff very well. He said that with authority.
0: Yes, yes, yes.
4: That's a brother that's saved.
0: Statement there. Yes.
4: Do you hear me? Because many times they care about your gift, but not your soul.
0: That's it. And I think if a lot of pastors would interview new musicians, so they would pick up their vision. I want to know what the vision of this church is. Maybe you came from a Baptist church. Now you're playing for a Church of God in Christ. So at least sit in there and find out. Talk to the pastor. And a lot of times, yes, the pastor says, your fault, because Jim said you're concerned about his ability. He plays real good, but he doesn't have the right spirit. And his agenda is a little different, you know. So this might not work over here, because the Bible said we should be, that when the singers and the musicians were as one to make one sound. Oh, that's right. Y'all didn't want me talking about the Bible
4: here. One voice, one sound.
0: Listen to this, Tyrone. That the priest could not stand to minister, because guess what? A cloud came in there so powerful.
4: I'm very familiar with that story. Solomon couldn't even go into the temple. And he built it.
0: It's bad.
4: You're going to get the final word, minister.
2: Well, I would just say, Brother Tyrone and Apostle Minister, I just want to thank you all for giving me that opportunity to just come on and just, you know, share how the Lord has blessed us and continuing to bless us. And I like to even to just encourage, you know, the musicians that are out there to get a relationship with the Lord.
0: Amen.
2: It's so important. Get a relationship. Get a prayer life. And I would say link up with people, you know, that loves the Lord. And, you know, concern about your soul, you know, not just what you can do for them.
0: There you go. That's a good one.
4: Once again, I want to thank Apostle Johnny Lawson. I want to say thank Professor, the one and only, Willie Phillips, and I thank you for always bringing in anointed men and women of God. I'm so honored and so grateful that you decided to come by on tonight, because this is history in the making. I'm going to make sure you get a copy of this. This is history in the making, and we want to be able to preserve what God has ordained in the earth. Amen?
0: Amen.
4: All right. With that, we're going to wrap it up. Because he said so. God is in charge. You've been listening to Gospel Legacies on Potomac UTMR 800 AM Camden, Philadelphia. I'd like to thank tonight Minister James A. Short Jr. from Deliverance Evangelistic Church. Ladies and gentlemen, stop by on a Sunday morning, where the divine anointing is definitely going to be in the service. And if it's the divine will of God and his divine will only, we'll be back next Monday night with another edition of Gospel Legacies on WTMR 800 AM Camden, Philadelphia. And I'm

Greetings, everyone. It's the Saints of the Most High God. We greet you in the name of the Lord Jesus Christ. This broadcast is another biblical and inspiring series of the Bishop S.C. 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

0: We ask you to bow in prayer and meditation as Minister Jesse shall lead us in prayer.
1: Father, Lord God, in the name of Jesus Christ, Lord, we come before you, O Lord, and ask you for your tender, your loving kindness and your tender mercies, Lord, that you have mercy, Lord, on mankind, Lord. Lord God, that men, women, and children will hear this broadcast as it goes over the airways, O Lord, and they will come forth, O Lord, and go down in water in the name of Jesus Christ and get baptized, Lord, and tarry at the altar until they're filled with the Holy Ghost, Lord. For there's none other name under heaven given among men where we must be saved, Lord. Lord God, they will come, Lord, and obey, Lord, the gospel that was preached by the apostles, Lord, and Bishop S.C. Johnson, Lord, and Elder C.D. Campbell, Lord. They will run for their lives, Lord. Have mercy on mankind, O Lord. Lord God, we ask you, Lord, that you have mercy, Lord, on the sick, Lord. The people that are in hospitals, Lord. The ones that are in institutions, in prison, Lord. Lord God, that you have mercy on their souls, Lord. That some kind of way they will obey your word and get baptized, Lord, and run for their lives, Lord. Time is at hand, Lord. And we ask you, Lord God, to help us, Lord, in these last and evil days, Lord. Why the devil has captured people, Lord, and holding them against their will, Lord. And they're doing all manner of things under the sun, Lord, against you, Lord. We ask you, Lord, that you will have mercy on them, release them, Lord. And they will come to this one and only plan of salvation and that they run for their lives, Lord. Lord God, time is at hand, Lord. And we know, O Lord, that you come quickly, Lord. We need you, Lord, in these last and evil days. We need you, Lord. We need you to have mercy upon mankind, Lord. We ask you, Lord, that you'll help them to save themselves from an eternal burning hell, O Lord. We ask you, Lord, to have mercy on mankind, Lord. We ask these prayers, Lord, and all others, O Lord, in the name of Jesus Christ, Lord. We ask you, Lord, and we pray, Lord, and we beg, Lord, we ask you to have mercy in these last and evil days upon mankind. We ask these prayers and all others in the name of Jesus Christ and for the glory of our God. In Jesus' name we pray. Amen.

Neighbors, you are in tune to the Bishop S.C. Johnson radio program and the Church of the Lord Jesus Christ of the Apostolic Faith of Paulsboro, New Jersey. You are invited to keep tuned to this program, and as you listen, you will hear Bishop S.C. Johnson clearly explain the scriptures, including, does the Bible speak of the hour of decision? Is the Godhead plural? Does the inspired scriptures mention the word Trinity? Are there any scriptures, references, or biblical accounts where anyone was ever baptized, Father, Son, and Holy Ghost? What is the church? How does one get into the church? What are the qualifications of an apostolic bishop? These and many other controversial questions will be answered as you continue to listen to this program. Send for our timely and informative booklets entitled 21 Burning Subjects and Is Jesus Christ the Son of God Now? We feel that these and other circulars written by Bishop S.C. Johnson will surely give you hours of spiritual edification. And now, once again, we will be favored with a selection.

0: 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Friends and neighbors, this program may be heard over the following stations weekly. 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I repeat, that is 856-423-3353, with all questions and comments concerning this program. Also, you may email us at eldercdcampbell@verizon.net. 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Apostolic Faith, would like to express our sincere appreciation to the staff and management of our radio stations for the courtesy that they have shown towards this unique religious work, dedicated to the glory of God and to the salvation of the human family. 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Johnson radio broadcast. And now, friends and neighbors, it is indeed an honor to present to you, by transcription, the world's foremost minister, Bible analyst, and authority on the divine inspired Word of God, our Latter-day Apostle, the late Bishop S.C. Johnson. Hear ye him. Thank you.
1: I say it's one way. One way to God. This is the Church of the Lord Jesus Christ of the Apostolic Faith. People that have come into the knowledge and a perfect knowledge of the one way. Can't be two. I've gleaned so much information from the Bible That's why I talk like I talk.
2: Amen.
1: Amen. I'm speaking from the background of knowledge. Apostle spoke and certified to the church his knowledge in the mystery of Christ. His knowledge, he knew something. You know, when you know a thing, why, you know that. Whenever it comes time for you to make known to others what you know, if you really know it, then it's a rejoicing. Comes along with it. We are compassed about with a great cloud of witnesses. We can be wrong. Impossible for us to be wrong, because we are compassed about with great cloud of witnesses. Thing that makes me talk so. When I get my background from that cloud of witnesses that is going on, then it makes me condemn everything but one thing. And that is the thing that is serving right now. The present thing. You know, in every dispensation, there was something to serve that dispensation. Amen. Somebody had knowledge of it. They knew. And, of course, I have a knowledge of the thing that now existing. And all of that, this generation might be saved. Amen. Glory to God. Don't want it, but you're going to be saved. Amen. Amen. You know, a whole lot of time you serve, you get service you don't want. Somebody serve you with a summons. Huh? Amen. Amen. Don't want it. Nobody's rang and anxious and in a hurry to pay the electric bill and gas bill. Amen. You didn't care if they didn't ever serve you. If you could get away with it. But you get on easy because you say there's something wrong. Now it's been 3 months. And I haven't received a gas bill yet, nor electric bill. And I usually get my bill every month. I wonder what's the matter with it. I don't want them to get all these gas bills piled up and send me a bill here for $100. They should get on easy. Because that's one thing you know you're going to pay, or else you're not going to cook nothing or see nothing. Amen. Boy, if you could get around it, if the company didn't never send it, well and good. But you know someday, huh?
3: That's right.
1: Somebody going to say, well, the gas bill come today. What do you think it was? What? $125. That was for the gas and $110 for the electric. My God. I expected that. I thought that's what they was going to do. They're not going to let you get by. What do you think God's going to do? He's going to save you. God's going to save you. You're not in crying about it. You don't want it. You're not bothering with it. You think you can step aside and go join some false church, some false Jesus-only church, some so-called holiness church. Amen. Anything to justify yourself in saying, I belong to church, but not doing what God told you to do. God said that you should be holy. Trying to get away from it. Nobody will. Everything is coming to naught. I've told you that. And it's going to be like I said it. You can pick up anything and use anything or trust it.

0: 12th, 32nd verse of the second chapter of Daniel. I want to call your attention to this. We preached it Friday night, and it's been on my mind. I've been getting great consolation from it. I want to bring it before you, even though you don't want it, don't like it, and don't believe it, but I want to bring it before you. That everything that is not like the Word of God coming or not. I'm doing this in order that you might realize what you're in is nothing to it. Get me now and hear me if you will. I say what you have accepted for your salvation is nothing to it. Nothing at all. Nothing. Because I have such scriptures behind everything, and I don't find the scripture supporting or standing behind nothing but what's here in the scripture. Everything else is thrown out. Everything. Everything is thrown out. Nothing, no good. Amen. I said nothing, no good. Amen. If you don't get the United States lawful money, all the other money, no good. And you'll be jailed for being found with any other kind. And you know you will. This country won't allow men to go out and make up money. Uncle Sam make it. There'd be everybody making money. Glory to God. Sitting around not working. Huh? But if you get this, you got to do something for it. You better do it lawful, too. You know, you can do an unlawful thing and get a lawful money and go to jail. Did you know that? Amen. Some people gamble and get good United States lawful money. But when they catch him in jail, he goes. Amen. Got to do it lawful. Go out and sweat. Toil and labor. Then when you get it, there's nothing coming behind. Amen. Amen. If you will. If you don't, all right. This is written for our learning. I'm going into the Word of God. In fact, I stay in. All my dealing is in the Word of God. Anybody call my hand about what I say, I run right to the Word. For my protection. I want you to hear this.
1: Thou, O King, sawest, and behold, a great image. This great image, whose brightness was excellent, stood before thee. And the form thereof was terrible.
0: Yes. So great. It was great. It was great, I said. Was great. Bible said it was great. Spirit told Daniel it was great. There's a whole lot of great things in the world. Full of great things. But I want to show you what's going to happen to them. Because it's not of God. I don't care how great a thing is. If it's not of God, it's nothing to it. It's coming to naught. Amen.

0: thing, the great thing I trust in is the Word of God. God is great.
1: That's great. Yes, sir.
0: Amen. And that's the only great one that I trust in. I don't trust in great men. No. I trust in the great God. Amen. I don't trust in great works. Nothing great but God with me. Other great things, I see what's happening to them. I see them falling. Got to come to naught. This was to show us something here, that this image was great.
2: This great image, whose brightness was excellent.
0: Brightness was excellent.
2: Stood before thee. And the form thereof was terrible.
0: Yes.
2: This image's head was of fine gold.
0: Yes, it was fine gold, the head of it. Fine gold.
2: His breast and his arms of silver.
0: Breast and arms silver.
2: His belly and his thighs.
0: Thighs were brass.
2: His legs of iron. His feet part of iron and part of clay.
0: That shows what men will do, you know. What they'll get together. That's men for you. That gold will stand. And we'll get silver. And we'll get brass. And we'll get iron. And clay. Amen. That's what men will put together. They leave God out of it. Well, no God in this. Amen. They trusted in gold. That's what they're trusting in now. They're trusting in money. Amen. They trust in material things that they call strong. Brass will last. Iron will stand the test. Clay will be with you. Poor hot boiling iron on clay. It'll be there when it cools off. That's what they use in steel mills. Clay buckets. And nothing else will stand the test. But in a steel bucket, my God, the bottom will run out. Everything will be running. Put in clay, it'll take care. Huh? So they got together what they could, the best they could, you know.
1: That's right.
0: And in that image, thank God, the power of the world was represented in that image.
1: That's right.
0: Power of the world was represented. That's what men had choose to put up, thank God, to look on. Amen. That's what they've done. I told you before now that everything is coming to naught.
1: Amen.
0: It's only one thing. And I'm so happy to tell this. I can't get high enough to tell it. So glad to tell the world. You know, when you tell the truth about a thing, you feel good about it because you know it's the truth and somebody going to acknowledge it sooner or later. I've told the truth. Read them. If I told a lie, I'd be hiding around. I wouldn't want to be heard about that no more. I said, don't ask me that. You heard what I said. And I'd go on. Glory to God, but I've told the truth. Amen. Micaiah said to Ahab, when he told him, go to jail until I return in peace. He said, if you return at all in peace, God has not spoken by me. I want to tell the religious worshipers. I want to tell you something. I know you don't believe. I know you don't believe. But I want to tell you something. Your worship, all the worship that the world ever done, are doing, and going to do, is in vain. Now you can check back, check now, check future. But I said, hold of it. It's in vain. When you fail to do it according to what the Word of God directs, and they're not doing it, it's all in vain.
2: That's right.
0: And what's going to happen to it after men build up their great empire? And after they get confident in what they've done and rest on it, thank God, something is coming on behind.
2: That's right.
0: It's going to test it.
2: That's right.
0: This image was great.
2: That's right.
0: Glory to God, but there was a tester to test it.
2: That's right.
0: And two things hit together.
2: That's right.
0: This image and another thing.
2: That's right.
0: Hit together.
2: That's right.
0: And when it hit, glory to God, the greater thing demolished the image.
2: That's right.
0: Demolished. As we now go anywhere with this gospel. I don't care where it is. I'll go anywhere. I don't care who preached there. I say, I don't care.
2: Amen.
0: Amen.
2: Amen.
0: Victory belongs to me.
2: That's true.
0: Amen. Because I have the greater thing. This was great. This image was great. But I have the greater thing.
2: That's right.
0: As we now walk in the city or village, or state, or county, or town, or a house.
2: That's right.
0: Wherever I walk, I go in with confidence.
2: That's right. Praise the Lord.
0: Why? I've got the greater thing.
2: I've
0: got the greater thing. You'll understand. We're not begging nobody to come. God is adding such as to be saved.
2: Such as to be
0: saved. Amen. I didn't tell you about my trip, you, that in New York City and other places. I didn't tell you about my trip south. I had victory. God gave me victory. Amen. 6 backsliders returned to God. 12 got the right hand of fellowship. 95 were baptized in water in the name of Jesus Christ. The mouth of every false prophet was stopped. Glory to God, and we come back in Philadelphia with victory. Why? Thank God, I have the greater thing. Got to win. Amen. You know, son, one thing God makes the people see about this. I was down in Texas. Amen. I went down there and I fought the false prophet down there. We had 28 or 29 with us. You might have thought, when I began to bring forth the truth, that the whole house was mine.
2: Yeah.
0: My folk. Tell my opponents that they're all your folk. I say, oh, no. I only have about 28 or 9 here, that's all. Glory to God, but the Bible said when they saw that the Lord God was with Asa, that it turned unto him in abundance. Got to go with me. Hard to get away from what I say, because I speak forth the word of truth with soberness. Tell the people know whereof I speak. Amen. It's convincing. It's something about it is convincing. Paul got through with King Agrippa. Paul said, I know you believe. Amen. King Agrippa, believest thou the prophet?
2: Yes, sir.
0: I know you believe. And he confessed, he almost persuaded me to be a Christian. Almost got me.
2: That's right.
0: Can't resist the thing you're saying. You can't get away from what I'm saying. Try it. You won't be able to get away. Fight it. Glory to God, but you won't get nowhere. Why? I heard God said, My word shall not return unto me void, but it shall accomplish whereunto I sent it. Prosper. That is pleased.
2: That's right.
0: Then God said again, all I have to do is speak the word. That's all. Thank God, that's all. Huh?
2: That's right.
0: The other day we were burning out rat holes on the farm. Somebody went around and poured gas in it. Somebody come along with a match. That's all. Oh, dear God, when that match hit it, you could hear it explode. Sometimes it'd jump out five holes. Rats would be running out on a light blaze of fire. God, he come out of there. Amen. See a blaze of fire running across the lot. One run and jumped in the water. Pull him off. Glory to God. What did God say? It's not my word.
2: Not my word.
0: Hallelujah to God. A fire and a hammer.
2: Break the rock.
0: Thank God that brick gets that rock in peace.
2: That's what the Bible says.
0: Fire. Amen. A fire. Well, our God, a fire. We used to try to flood them out, you know, they swim. They ain't doing nothing to them rats with water. I said, I tell you what we'll do. We'll put gas in.
2: That's right.
0: And light it.
2: That's right.
0: Amen. When we did that, that's all. When it got the little ones running out, the big ones, amen, in a blaze of fire. Hallelujah to God. What did God say?
2: Is not my word.
0: My word!
2: Like as a fire.
0: Glory to God. I know it's got you. I know it's got you. You're singing bless God somewhere in a false church, but it's got you.
2: That's right.
0: Hallelujah to God. Between breath, you got something's got you.
2: Yeah.
0: Something makes you think.
2: Yeah.
0: Amen. About the word of God you heard.
2: Yeah.
0: Because God did say.
2: That's right.
0: It'll not come back for
2: that's right.
0: It's gonna bring the victory.
2: That's right.
0: When it comes.
2: Yeah.
0: And I'm just throwing it out.
2: Yeah.
0: Thank God it's going to do the way.
2: Amen.
0: He's got you.
2: Yes.
0: Huh?
2: Yes.
0: Not to turn boy. Mm-hmm. But it shall. It shall.
2: Yes.
0: It shall.
2: Yes.
0: Some try to push it off, try to make out like I haven't heard it. That's all right. Amen. Thank God them rats couldn't push off that fine fake brother. They come out of it.
2: That's right.
0: Huh?
2: That's right.
0: Amen. I put the thing in there that I know would work.
2: That's right.
0: And at any time, anything will move. Huh?
2: That's right.
0: Men, women, cattle, rats, foxes, rabbits, everything get away from fire.
2: That's right.
0: Amen. God said, it is not my word.
2: Like as a fire.
0: Like as a fire.
2: Saith the Lord.
0: Saith the Lord.
2: And like a hammer.
0: And like a hammer.
2: That breaketh the rock in pieces.
0: Amen. Nobody's head here today is prepared to stand a hammer. Nobody. I don't care how hard-headed you are. Amen. When it comes to a hammer, you'll get soft-headed. God likens it to a fire.
2: That's right.
0: And a hammer.
2: Yes,
0: ha.
2: Sir.
0: A hammer.
2: Yes.
0: Huh?
2: What is the chaff to the wheat?
0: What is the chaff to the wheat, says the Lord?
2: Is not my word like as a fire?
0: Is not my word like as a fire?
2: Saith the Lord.
0: Saith the Lord.
2: And like a hammer.
0: And like a hammer.
2: That breaketh the rock in
0: what?
2: Pieces.
0: Now you know a hammer that breaks the rock, your head would have a full show. Huh? Breaketh the rock. Rock is stubborn. When you start to break in rock, rocks are stubborn. Amen. Very stubborn. And of course the rock resists. We used to do mauling, you know, getting rails and cordwood and all. You put that wedge in there in the maul and you'd hit it and you'd hear it cracking, you get encouraged. But not so with a rock.
2: No.
0: Amen. Rock don't give you no encouragement. You just got to pound and pound and ain't nothing cracking. and pound and nothing crack it. But the hammer's after.
3: That's right.
0: Glory to God. After a while, that niche lick is going to make her fall apart. Is not my word?
2: Like as a fire.
0: Like as a fire.
2: Saith the Lord.
0: Saith the Lord.
2: And like a hammer.
0: Like a hammer.
2: That breaketh,
0: the rocks in pieces. Now then, God said, my word in your mouth, I'll make them fire.
2: That's right.
0: And then I'll make the people wood.
1: Amen.
0: Throw wood on. Just throw it on. It'll burn creation.
2: That's right.
0: Huh?
2: That's right.
0: Just keep throwing it, feeding it.
1: That's right.
0: Put the wood on. I don't care. Thank God we used to put big backlogs, much as we could weigh. Put it over there. Stick fire to it. That fire started chiseling. Amen. Diminishing it.
2: Right.
0: Until it would break in head. The two, what we call chunks, would fall together. And keep burning. Till everything was ashes.
1: Amen.
0: See, somebody scooped them up after a while.
2: Amen.
0: This is the old log that the fire got a hold of.
2: Amen.
0: Don't tell me you're not going to be captured. Yes, you are.
2: Yes, you are.
0: Oh, it's a God. God says, my word is like a fire. Hammer. Break the rocks in pieces that I'll make the words in your mouth fire.
2: Yes, sir.
0: And I'll make the people's wood.
2: Yes.
0: So you don't have to worry about the wood when fire gets it.
2: That's right.
0: Ain't going to be long. Something encouraging. But just the thought, my time is gone. I never have time to do it like I desire.
2: Mm-hmm.
0: This image head.
2: Was a fine gold.
0: Fine gold.
2: His breast and his arms of silver.
0: Yes.
2: His belly's and his thighs of brass.
0: Uh-huh.
2: His legs of iron.
0: Yes.
2: His feet part of iron, part of clay.
0: Yes.
2: Thou sawest till that a stone was cut out without hands.
0: They got the strongest thing they could. And put in that was represented in that image.
2: Mm-hmm.
0: But my, here comes something, a stone.
2: That's right. Thou sawest till that a stone.
0: Stone.
2: Was cut out.
0: You know what a stone will do to steel.
1: That's right.
0: Huh?
2: That's right.
0: Just put that steel axe on the stone, brother. It'll grind away. Put silver on it, it'll grind it away. Put your gold, it'll grind it away. Glory to God. It'll grind up everything. It diminishes it.
2: Yes.
0: Brings it under. Thank God it's the boss over it.
2: Amen.
0: Here come a stone.
2: Thou sawest.
0: Here come the word of God. Here come the truth of God. Coming up against the image. The faith. Was a faith. Couldn't stand the test. But here is the word of God coming now. That stone. Thank God that Daniel saw.
2: That's right.
0: Coming out of the mountain is coming up against everything in the world that is false.
2: That's right.
0: That men have built up to be strong and become a great empire. Here's the truth of God coming now.
1: That's
0: it's going to chisel it and going to grind it and going to turn it, bless God, to chaff.
1: Okay.
0: And it's got to go away.
2: That's right.
0: Huh?
2: That's right.
0: Got to disappear. Thank God I can say now, praise God, that much of it has disappeared. Amen. The old thing is grinding. Now God is coming to powder. Nothing, praise God, can resist that. Hallelujah to God. I want you to hear me. Amen. The Bible says then was the gold, the silver, iron, and the brass, and the clay. Thank God was broken to pieces together. Amen. And the thing, praise God, became like a summer threshing floor. Till there was no place, thank God for it to lodge. Amen. There is only one thing God Almighty has given to this generation. And it's going to hold its own. Go to every false church. If there's one thing in it false, it's a false test. Thank God all of it is false. Thing that God is telling you to do is to repent and be baptized, every one of you, in the name of Jesus Christ for the remission of sin and get the Holy Ghost. Then continue steadfastly in the apostle doctrine which I have.

0: service. They preach, they pray, they sing, they shout, but in vain.
1: Hallelujah to God.
0: But Jesus looked over their service and saw their worship and how they were doing it. And they changed the commandment of God. And they started worshiping. And Jesus looked at it and said, it's in vain.
1: Let him go to him.
0: So he said, God, but he spoke it. And said, it's in vain.
2: Amen. And I believe him. And I come along saying the same thing. In vain. Are you listening? In vain. I say in vain. Let them put in the organs and let them ring their bells and let them get their choirs together and get their program set, but it's in vain. Let them get Billy Graham a lying false prophet and follow him like God, but when the service closed. I don't care how long you stay a place and how many converts you get. Amen. Amen. All been done and all been said in vain. Somebody say, I know, but he crossed, he went over in Africa. Yeah, but Jesus said they come past sea and land. Make one proselyte. And say, when it's made. Jesus said, I haven't taken nothing back. I told you it was in vain.
1: That's right. Amen.
0: He didn't retract his faith. What did he say before he went over? While he was worshiping here in the States, in vain. About to jump on the airplane. Went over in the old country. Thank God, and had the king at the service. And the queen.
1: Hallelujah to God.
0: Amen. And they got a lot of converts.
3: That's right.
0: So Jesus had gone over and got a lot of converts. But he had an answer, said he confessed sea and land.
3: That's right. That's right.
0: To make one proselyte. One is made. Them to worship the way they want to do it, they had to mix the commandment

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with my hands lifted up and my mouth filled with praise, with a heart of thanksgiving, I will bless thee, O Lord.

0: Please, Please on today. Good morning, ladies and gentlemen. You're listening to WTMR, Where the Master Reigns, Gospel 800, a part of the Beasley Media Group. My name is Sister Rachel. Good morning to you. It is Tuesday, September the 15th, and the time now is 25 minutes past the hour of 6 o'clock, and we are here yet another day. Come on, get up and put your hands together. Bless the Lord with me, for He's worthy, y'all. He is worthy of all of our praises. He's been good to me. I don't know about you, but He's been good and faithful to me. Amen. And for that, I give God all the praise and the honor and the glory. Praise the Lord. Good morning once again. We're going to have a good time this morning. I do apologize for my tardiness, but there's things I have to do before I get on the air to prepare. And today we're going to have our scripture reading. We're going to have our inspirational thought, and we are going to go to the Lord in prayer. And today we are going to be in the book of Psalm, chapter 100. And we all know this familiar verse, chapter 100, verses 4 and 5. And it reads as follows. It tells us in Psalms 100, chapter 100, verse 4 and 5, enter into his gates with thanksgiving and into his courts with praise. Be thankful unto him and bless his name. For the Lord is good. His mercy is everlasting, and his truth endureth to all generation. That is the King James Version of Psalms 100. May the Lord add a blessing to the reading of his word. And it says it as plain as day. It doesn't need any more explanation than that. It tells us to make the joyful noise unto the Lord. And we need to serve the Lord with gladness. And when we come before his presence, and when we do that, we must become with singing and gladness in our hearts. And we must know that the Lord, he is God, and that he have made us, and not we ourselves. We are his people, and we are the sheep of his pasture. See, I believe and I know that God is the creator of all, and thus he alone is worthy of being worshiped. What is your attitude towards worship? Do you willingly and joyfully come into the presence of the Lord, or are you just going through the motions and just reluctantly going to church on a daily basis just to be sitting there? We must come into the presence of the Lord with thanksgiving. Enter into his gates with praise. And that's what I intend to do. And I pray that you do the same as well, because we must remember that this psalm tells us to remember God's goodness and his dependability, okay? And then to worship with thanksgiving and praise always, all the time. When we come into the presence of the Lord, we must come with a grateful and cheerful heart. Thank you, Jesus. I praise God for that Psalm 100. Praise God. And we are going to have a short word of prayer. Heavenly Father, thank you, Lord. We come into your presence today with a grateful heart. Thanking you, Lord, for the gift of life and for your grace and for the privilege of drawing near to you. And Lord, we're entering into your gates with thanksgiving on this morning and into your courts with praise, Lord God. I give you thanks, Lord God. Oh, Lord God, thank you. Bless your name. You alone, Lord, are worthy of all the glory and the honor and worship. Lord, forgive us in the name of Jesus Christ for the times when we focus on our worries instead of your power. Lord, help us to keep our eyes fixed on you, letting the praise in our hearts and hear you, Lord God, within our hearts. And may our life be a continued offering in praise unto your name. And Lord, we thank you in the name of Jesus Christ. And we say amen. Thank you, Jesus. Enter into his gates with thanksgiving. Psalms 100. I want you to make time. Read that psalm today. It's only four verses. Four, that's it. Just five verses. I apologize. Five. Read it. Get it in your heart. And give Lord God the praise each and every day. And listen, I'm telling you, make time. Read the word of God each and every day. It is our book for instructions in this life. Amen. To God be all the glory. It is now 6:30, and we are about to go to the first ministry of the morning. And the first ministry is none other than the Perfect Peace Ministry. Dr. Raymond M. Gordon Sr., He is the senior pastor of the St. Matthew's Baptist Church, and the location is in Williamstown, New Jersey. And that is off of Route 322 at the top of the 7 o'clock hour today. We have the early morning praise show, and today, host will be Mr. Melvin Williams. He's going to be giving you that old-time gospel classics, and then I'll be back at 7:55 with the Metro traffic update for the entire tri-state area, and then that is Jim Bachman giving you the instructions. 8 o'clock is gospel music, all the way up until 8:15, where we're going to move aside for the Sound of Faith with Sister Sharon Knotts and her father, Reverend Hardy. So with that said, don't touch that dial. You know I want you to stick around with me today, because we're going to see what the Lord has in store for each and every one of us on this day. Good morning to you all, and welcome to a beautiful, blessed Tuesday morning.
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1: Today we'll be in Hebrews chapter 12, familiar passage of scripture, Hebrews chapter 12, and we are a teaching ministry. Amen. Amen. You preach to bring people out of the world, and you teach to get the world out of people. Here in Hebrews chapter 12, and let me throw this out, I threw it out this morning. How many of you in your spiritual life find yourself getting tired? Tired of being tired of being tired. I know I do. And the Bible tells us, and be not weary in well-doing, for in due season you shall reap if you faint not. I want to talk about a principle of persuasion. Hebrews 12, 1 to 4, real quickly, look what it says. Wherefore, seeing we also are compassed about with such great a cloud of witnesses, let us lay aside every weight and the sin which doth so easily beset us, and let us run with patience the race that is set before us, looking unto Jesus, the author and finisher of our faith, who for the joy that was set before him endured the cross, despising the shame, and is set down at the right hand of the throne of God. For consider him that endured such contradiction of sinners against himself, lest ye be weary and faint in your minds. One of the greatest God-giving assets to the believer is their ability to endure. Endurance is not a personal willpower, but rather it is a promotion of God's word, wisdom, and ability to wait while working. We don't wait and sit still. We wait while we work. That is, this matter of endurance is to move without manifestation and to be persuaded without any outward proof, to continue without conjecture. The book of Hebrews is an education and an endurance manual to Hebrew Christians who left their faith in Judaism, law of Moses, law of works, and took on the faith in the Lord Jesus Christ. And this newfound faith presented many problems because they were persecuted, ostracized, both personally and publicly, from the Jewish community. Once they professed faith in Christ, their families disowned them, the synagogue wouldn't let them in, and they were looked upon as bandits. This faith in Jesus Christ brought about some challenges. Number one, they had the challenge of a new priesthood. That is, it was a different priesthood under Jesus Christ because it was no longer under Levi, the tribe of Levi. Now it's through Christ under the tribe of Judah. And they took on a divine person who is not only the Son of God, but God the Son, who now became the central figure of all worship. And when you understand Paul's writing to the book of Philippians, where Paul says,

0: Amen. Wherefore God hath highly exalted him, Jesus, and given him a name that is above every name. That at the name of Jesus, every knee. Now, when they say every knee, they're talking about everybody in hell, everybody on earth, and everybody in heaven. Every knee shall bow, and every tongue shall confess. That means folk that are going to burn in the lake of fire must confess that Jesus is Lord. Satan will confess that Jesus is Lord. And it says, to the glory of God. There is this priesthood person, but the text deals with a dynamic principle called faith.
1: All right.
0: And if you and I don't fully understand the dangers when we don't have a perseverance, patience, a power to keep going when we don't feel like going. A power to keep believing when we don't feel like believing. A power to keep, amen, appropriating the promises. If we don't maintain this perseverance while we're on earth, we will be in the same danger that these Hebraic Christians were in. You're saying, what danger? Well, the book of Hebrews essentially is a book of the superiority of Jesus Christ, that Jesus Christ is better than everything else. He's better than the law. He's better than Moses. He's better than angels. He's better than the whole Levitical system. He's better than all the Old Testament people, better than all the New Testament. He is it. And I'm tired of hearing these pastors and bishops and ministers get on TV and on radio and can preach a whole sermon and not mention his name. I am so sick and tired of people, amen, cataloging sermons so you point back at them of how great it was. I'm so sick of people talking about everything under the sun but him. And without him, we can do nothing. And by him, we live, move, and have our being. Can I get a witness? Child of God, that Jesus is the central person throughout all scripture. He said, search the scriptures, first 39 books, for they speak of me. Can I get a witness? He is implied, he's mentioned in every book of the Old Testament. He's mentioned in every new book of the New Testament. He is the centerpiece of all the universe. Can I get a witness? Yeah. That's why he told the woman at the well. He said, woman, if you knew who I was, that's power, isn't it? You would ask me for water. Child of God, that when he said, I am the way, the truth, and the life, no man can come unto the Father but by him. Amen. There's no other way to get in. There's no other way to be saved. No other way to be helped. No other way to be cured. No other way to get straight. No other way to walk straight. No other way to stop sinning. No other way to be transformed. There's no other way but Jesus. Can I get a witness? We know he's God because he stood in the boat at 4 o'clock in the morning and said, let me tell the storm what I want. Peace. Then he gave the command, be still. Can I get a witness? We know he's God because he got out of a boat, amen, in the dust of day. And the Bible says that there were demonic forces on the island. Can I get a witness? And Jesus started walking towards the demonic forces, and all of them fell down and worshiped him. They said, we know who you are. Isn't it a tragedy that demons know who he is, but humans don't know who he is? He's the Son of God. He's the Son of David. He's the Son of Abraham. He's the Alpha. He's the Omega. He's the beginning. He's the ending. He always was. He's the wasness of was. In the beginning was the Word. The Word was with God. And the Word was God. He's eternal. Here in this context, the danger is to these Hebraic Christians that if you don't maintain the principle of faith, faith is the substance of things hoped for, evidence of things not seen. It has substance, but you can't see it. If you can see something, it's not faith. Can I get a witness? Faith does not show you anything. Faith is an inner persuasion. It's an inner conviction that what God said is true. Can I get it? And listen, irregardless of the circumstances, the obstacles, the history, the fractures, the feelings, amen, I believe deep down inside that what God said is true. Let God be true and every man a liar. Here's the dangers throughout the book of Hebrews. When we don't maintain this perseverance, there is the problem of us, drifting back. Amen. These Hebraic Christians would drift back to Judaism. They would want to return to what God brought them out of. And when you are not etched in this word, when you don't have the perseverance of the Holy Spirit on the inside, you are subject to go back. Can I get a witness? Go back just where God found you. Go back thinking the wrong way, feeling the wrong way, acting the wrong way. Do I have a witness? But not only would they drift back, but they would start despising the leading of the Holy Spirit. You know why they would start despising leading the Holy Spirit? Because they would start to rationalize, you mean the Holy Spirit led me into all this hell? And you know, there are times we're going to walk through some dark moments. We're going to be in the valley more than on the mountaintop. Can I get a witness? The purpose of the valley and the mountaintop is obvious. You go into the valley to grow. You go into the valley to know. You go into the valley, Lord have mercy, to show you. But you get up on the mountaintop, you just get a momentary glimpse of who he is. That's where you praise him. That's where you're reaffirmed of who he is. That's where you have confidence that God is able to keep you from falling. Then God lets you go right back down in the valley, and you go down in the valley with the testimony, I've been here before. And I know that I know that I know that I know that he's going to bring me out. I know that he is able. I know that he can do far exceedingly, abundantly above. I'm preaching all that you ask or think to the only wise God. So when you're in the valley, you're not pouting, you're praising. And the reason you can praise in the valley, because you've been at the mountaintop and you've seen him, you felt him, you know him, he's touched you. Can I get a witness? I'm so tired of these pouting Christians. All they do is come to church full of hell and they want you to push them up. But child of God, you got to go to the same mountain I went to. You got to know him for yourself. You got to open up your word. You got to pray in the spirit. You got to praise him for who he is. And then God gives you the peace of God, and he lets you know he's the God of peace. That's why David said, yea. Yea, yes, though I walk through the valley of the shadow of death, I will fear no evil. Why, David? For thou art with me. His presence, thou, Lord have mercy, thou preparest a table before me in the presence of my enemies. Turn to your neighbor and say, neighbor, you'll never get a table till you get some enemies. You got to have enemies to get a table. You got to have enemies to get a table. You got to have enemies to get a table. Why do you need enemies? Because God wants to show you off. God wants to bless you. God wants to exalt you. God wants to confirm you right smack dab in the face of your enemies. So when God did that for David, David said, wow, my cup of joy runneth over. Surely goodness, surely mercy shall follow me all the days of my life. And when I die, I'll dwell in the house of the Lord forever. Check it out, check it out, check it out. Check it out. When we don't maintain this perseverance, we drift back. When we don't maintain this perseverance, yeah, the Bible says there's a danger, amen, of despising the Holy Spirit. There's a danger of disobeying God in hard times. There's the danger of departing from the faith and living in the flesh when you don't understand that God is on board. But child of God, not only is God on board, God's in charge. Everything you've been through, he was in charge. Everything you're going through, he is in charge. Everything that will come after you, he's in charge. That's why the prophet said, no weapon that's formed against you shall prosper. Why? Because he's in charge. Can I get a witness? It's here that the writer to the Hebrews, yeah, is giving us an exhortation. Three powerful petitions here, and I'm going to get out your way. Number one, let me say this. If I do not fully believe this word, and from the word has an internal perseverance, whether it's marriage, ministry, mindset, whatever it is, you're going to faint. You and I will drift back to what we feel comfortable with. We will despise the moving of the Holy Spirit. We will disobey God in hard times. We'll do our own thing. And then we will depart. We will depart. I want to look at these three petitions. I think that they are applicable, apropos to our times. First, we see a petition on our encumbrances. Now, let me look at chapter 12, verse 1. Wherefore, some of you have therefore. And whenever you see a wherefore, therefore, you ought to ask, what is it there for? It goes back, amen, to something previously said. Go back to the 10th chapter, verse 35, because before we get to the encumbrances, we have the encouragement. Chapter 10 of Hebrews 35, you ought to be there, it's one page over. Cast not away, therefore, there it is again, contextually, based on the fact that your possessions in heaven are waiting for you, that all things are fine, all things are done. Cast not therefore your confidence, which hath great recompense of reward. Now stop. Your confidence in Jesus Christ is attached to a reward.
1: All right.
0: The more confidence you have in him, the more reward you have coming. It's attached. Are you with me? For ye have need of patience, perseverance, verse 36, that after you have done the will of God, ye might receive the promise. Notice the play on words. Whew. Notice the progression that after we start completing the will of God, promises follow. For yet a little while, and he that shall come will come and not tarry. And here is a thematic thrust, one of the reasons some believe that Paul, this is a Pauline epistle, because in Galatians it says the just shall live by faith. In Romans it says the just shall live by faith. And here in Hebrews it says the just shall live by faith. The just ones, the ones that's been justified through Jesus Christ, lives by faith. Amen. Habakkuk 2:4. And when you understand the makeup of this scripture, in the Greek, it actually says, the just shall live by their faith. That as we begin to look at this matter of encouragement, go back to chapter 12, verse 1, he says, wherefore, and please don't miss this transition, he tells us not to cast away our confidence, and he's dealing with these spectators who not only sat in this amphitheater, metaphorically, and are looking at you, but they already passed through this race. These are witnesses, martyrs. These are people that have already lived out what they're telling you to do. My God. What do you mean by that? Well, they were faithful. Three things are implied in these people. One, they lived, listen to this, by faith. Two, they had fortitude. And three, they were fruit bearers. In chapter 11, verse 4 to 40, are the people who comprise the Hall of Fame of faith. Every last one of them. It begins by saying, by faith. Moses, by faith. Abel, by faith, Noah, by faith, by faith, by faith. That faith and then fortitude coupled with faith and then fruit bearing is the end result of faith, they ran to the finish line. My God. That when we look at these spectators, they're metaphorically cheering us on as we struggle in this race. My God. Jesus Christ was also cheered on, and you don't have to turn. Matthew 17, Mount Hermon, Mount Transfiguration, when Jesus was about to go to the cross, he took the three inner circle disciples, Peter, James, John, went up to a high mountain, Mount Hermon, Mount Transfiguration, and listen, was transfigured. He glowed, and Peter looked and saw Moses and Elijah. Nobody knows what conversation Jesus had with Moses and Elijah, but the text infers they were cheering him on.
1: All right.
0: Go all the way, Lord. Everybody in Sheol is depending on you to go all the way. The whole elected redeemed, which includes you and I, before we were in our mother's wombs in a pre-NATO, pre-eternal state, we were cheering Jesus on. You got to do this, Lord.
1: Yes, sir.
0: My God. You say, well, wait a minute, that doesn't make sense. How could we cheer him on? Well, the Bible says you were saved before the foundation of the world. Can I get a witness? The Bible says you were seated in heavenly places in Christ. Can I get a witness? Somehow, and it's supra knowledge, it's beyond me. Somehow, the plan of election happened in eternity past. Lord have mercy. And God was so certain of the plan of election that he not only clothed and crowned us and seated us, but he wrote our names in the Lamb's Book of Life before there was light. I don't understand. And when you came out your mother's womb, he said, now you're going to live out what I've already decreed. Can I get a witness? So you want to be a sinner, born in the world, messed up, doing your own thing, and then, but God will call you, amen, and God will save you, and God will sanctify you right here on earth, but in reality, you and I were saved all the time. That's why nothing could happen to us. That's why bullets and knives and car accidents and house fires, that's why drugs and nothing else that you add into your body could affect you, because you were elected in him before the foundation of the world, and that ought to make you shout. If God was wise enough to finish the work before the world was, why is he going to mess up with your marriage now? Why is he going to mess up with your job now? Why is he going to mess up with your wounds now? The hard part is done. He called me out of darkness and translated me into his marvelous light. And every time Satan put his hand on me, the Lord said, nope, you can't have that. That's one of mine. Can I get a witness? Every time the devil thought he had me, God said, no, that's one of mine. Every time I thought I was going to burn in hell, God said, no, you're one of mine. Ah. Look what he says. We see a petition of these encumbrances. Look what he says. He says, this great cloud of witnesses. Then he moves. Listen, he moves from the past to the present. Let us who are in this race. First of all, this race is only for the redeemed. Nobody unsaved is on this track. Can I get away? I'm so sick and tired of folk thinking that you running with somebody that's selling drugs and you running with somebody that's committing. No. Only the redeemed is on this track. Now. Can I get a witness? He said, let us, Lord have mercy, lay aside, here it is, every, angos is the Greek word, every weight. Now stop, the word weight is transliterated encumbrances. It is not necessarily sin. It's anything that hinders you from being sanctified, serving, supporting, Christ. In anything that is in your life, I ain't talking about the devil. We blame everything on the devil. I'm talking about it could be your priorities. Your children are first. Your home is first. Your bank account is first. Your business is first. God said, that ain't going to get it. You will not run for me. You're going to be hindered in your running. Can I get a witness? It not only has to be priority, but child of God, it can be perversion. We caught up in all kind of mess. You can't run for God like that. Can I get a witness? You can't run for God. Yeah, when you are predominantly focused on yourself. You can't run for him. You can't run for him. And this running is not a sprint. It's a marathon. It's a 26-mile marathon. And when a runner runs, a runner has to stretch. Come on now, you know what I'm talking about. Runners got to stretch. You see them runners out there, they stretching. They don't kind of exercise to get their hamstrings right. They gotta stretch, and then they gotta take off the sweatsuits. And I'm preaching up in this place. They run with light sneakers. Everything's gotta be light because there is a marathon coming up. Too many Christians come up here with your wigs, your weaves, your waves. You come up here with chains. You come up here with all this stuff. You're carrying hell. You're carrying, trying to carry heaven. You're carrying attitudes. You got actions. You got wounds. You got fractures. You're mad at somebody on that side of the church. You're talking about somebody on that side of the church. Hey, can I get a witness? You just came out the clubs last night. You've been gambling all week. You've been drinking. You've been smoking. You've been doing everything under the sun. Then you walk up in church talking about you in a race. No, you in hell. You can't just jump on this track at will and start running because, child of God, 1 Corinthians 9 says, Paul says, I want to run in a way that I beat my body to bring it under subjection, that when I have preached, I'm not a castaway. Oh, I'm preaching up in this place. Can I get a witness? Oh, it's getting deep up in this place. That is, I don't

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2: 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We got an awesome show for you today with some classic songs throughout the show all day today. 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

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It's time for me to get up out of here. I had a ball hanging out with y'all this week, but we're going to leave here with a classic song from Lee Williams and myself. Brothers had a chance to do this song with Lee Williams' son at his home going. It's a classic entitled Coolin' Water. Until next time, y'all be blessed. See y'all.

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8: 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It is 7:56 right now. We're going to go right into the traffic update. Standing on line for WTMR this morning is Jim Bachman. Good morning, Jim.
9: Good morning, Rachel. Big mess out there. There's an accident on the Walt Whitman Bridge. So this is causing a big jam. 42, you're jammed up from Blackwood Clementson Road all the way through the Walt Whitman Bridge again. Real heavy ride again. This accident is on the midspan of the Walt Whitman Bridge, so it's jammed up both ways in and out of New Jersey this morning. 55 north is jammed different in the 42. 295 heavy both ways in the 42 as well. 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I'm Jim Bachman. We're the Master Rains Gospel 800 WTMR.
8: All right, Jim. Thank you so much for that traffic update. The time now is 7:57, and we're going to go ahead and check in with the Gospel 800 weather forecast for today and tomorrow. It is gorgeous out there. And listen, I love this type of weather. I hope you're with me on this. Nice and cool, mild weather. I love it. We can breathe. We can breathe. Right now, the current temperature is 57 degrees. It is beautiful out there. I love this cool weather. You might need a jacket as you head out the door today. However, it's going to be a gorgeous day all day long. 75 degrees will be the highs for this Tuesday with plenty of sunshine. You're going to need those shades too. And tomorrow we're going to start off pretty much the same on Wednesday. 58 degrees in the morning as you head out the door. And by the afternoon, the temperatures will be rising a little bit, but the humidity factor will be down. 82 degrees will be the highs for Wednesday. So that's our weather forecast for today and tomorrow. And we're about to move aside for the broadcast coming up at the 8:15 hour. It's called The Sound of Faith with Sister Sharon Knotts and her father, Reverend Hardy. 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He's going to be on the air live from 9:30 to 10 o'clock. And then 10 o'clock, we got great gospel music headed your way all the way up until 10:45. And then we're going to step aside for the broadcast called The Church of Your Destiny with Bishop Wilson. However, it's Brother Callahan. 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And then Bishop Wilson, he go ahead and he finishes out the rest of the week. And don't forget, you can hear The Church of Your Destiny on Saturday and Sunday at a different time. It comes on at 3:45 p.m. to 4 p.m. None other than Bishop Wilson, gracing the airwaves. Tune in and be blessed. And then you know what it is. It's the 11 o'clock broadcast called the Let's Talk Radio Broadcast with your host, my brother, Michael Roberts. He's going to be in the house and he's going to let the Holy Spirit lead the way. And Michael's going to be the obedient servant and follow. And they always do a great job together. So with that said, I had a good time here today. Lord willing, we'll get to do it all over again tomorrow morning at 6 a.m. And listen, I want you to get out there Tell somebody about the goodness of our Lord and Savior, Jesus Christ. Let them know that the blood still works. There's power in the blood of Jesus. Same yesterday, today, and forevermore. Thank you for listening. Join me tomorrow morning, 6 a.m. Lord willing, I'll be here. Join me then. God bless you all. Come on, Donald. Tell them about the blood of Jesus Christ.

Oh yes, there is power in the blood. My name is Sister Rachel. 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

What God said. You ready, man?

Andre Patterson, all the way from Chicago. 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
1: Greetings, friends and new listeners, and welcome to The Sound of Faith. I'm Sharon Knotts, thanking you for joining us today because we know faith comes by hearing and hearing by the Word of God. Today's message by my father, Brother Hardy, is certain to speak to each of our hearts in both a powerful and discerning way. It's entitled, Brotherly Love, the Key to Unity. Psalm 133 declares how good and how beautiful it is for the brethren to dwell together in unity. Well, while it is certainly beautiful, it is not always easy. But unity starts with brotherly love.
2: Whosoever is born of God doth not commit sin, for a seed remaineth in him, and he cannot sin because he is born of God. And that Greek word means make sin his lifestyle. Didn't say you might not stumble and make a mistake once in a while, but you do not habitually sin. And the reason why is because his seed, the word, remains in you. It keeps you and leads and guides and strengthens you. And he cannot sin because he's born of God. When you're born of God, you cannot live a habitual life of sin. Can't do it. If you're living a habitual life of sin, you're not born of God. You got born of the devil again. In this, the children of God are manifest in the children of the devil. Whosoever doeth not righteousness is not of God, neither is he that loveth not his brother. For this is the message that you heard from the beginning, that you should love one another, and not as Cain, who was of the wicked one, and slew his brother. And wherefore he slew him, because his own works were evil, and his brothers were righteous. Marvel not, my brethren, if the world hates you. We know that we have passed from death unto life because we love the brethren. He that loveth not his brother abideth in death. Somebody said to me, you'll never know that you're saved until you get to heaven. Yeah, I know I'm saved. If I love the brethren, I know I have passed from death to life. How many say amen? If I'm loving my brother, I know that I am saved. And when Jesus comes, I'm going to meet him in the air. If we don't love our brother, then we abide in death. We're still unregenerated. Whosoever hateth his brother is a murderer. What a strong word. I heard some saint said to me, talking about flaws in the character. I believe, you know, we have flaws in our character. God's getting us to make us mature. That's sanctification. And they were talking about that the good thing they would do, they did not. Says, because I hate my brother. And I thought, well, my Lord, if you hate your brother, you don't have a flaw in your character. You're a murderer. I mean, how can you hate your brother and say that you're saved? The Lord said, you're a murderer. You see, spiritually, you murdered him. And you would do it naturally because you would have murdered your brother naturally if you could and get away with it. Cain hated Abel. And what did he do? He murdered him. That's why I should never let hate get into you. On the descending scale of the opposites of the fruit of the Spirit is what? Hate. That's when you've hit the bottom. You let hate get in you, you've let murder come into you. It's a descending scale and then ascending scale up to love. The opposite of love is what? Hate. And when you get hate in your heart, you have a murderous spirit. Hereby perceive we the love of God because he laid down his life for us. Boy, listen to this. And we ought to lay down our lives for the brethren. I mean, that's a strong order, isn't it? But whosoever hath this world's goods and see his brother have need and shut up his bowels of compassion from him, how dwelleth the love of God in him. 18th verse. My little children, let us not love in word, neither in tongue, but in deed and truth. Let us love in actions. Words don't mean anything if it's not backed up by action. How many say amen? Okay, we're going into the next point. Failure to love the brethren will bring condemnation and result in unanswered prayer. And we're at 1 John 3:19. In fact, I'm going to read verse 18 again because it's continuing. We want to keep the continuity. 18, my little children, let us not love in word, neither in tongue, but in deed and in truth. And hereby we know that we are in the truth. How do we know we're in the truth? Since hereby we know that we're in the truth, that we love, not in tongue and word, but in deed and truth. That's how we know we're in the truth. If we love in deed and truth, if we love in true actions, then we know we're in the truth. And shall assure our hearts before him, God. But if our hearts condemn us, God is greater than our heart and knoweth all things. If we got condemnation because we got aught against our brother, then surely God knows all about it. And we're not in the truth. Beloved, if our heart condemns us not, then we have confidence toward God. The only way that we can pray the prayer of faith is to have a heart that doesn't condemn us. And the way that we have a heart that doesn't condemn us is because that we're walking in the truth and loving our brother in deed and in truth. And whatsoever we ask, we receive of him because we keep his commandments and do those things which are pleasing in his sight. We know that we are in the truth because we love the brethren. Indeed and truth, if we do not love our brother, we are under condemnation and our hearts condemn us. We cannot have true faith. For if our heart condemn us, God is greater than our hearts and knows all things. If our heart condemn us not, we have confidence that God will answer our prayer. Let's read that. 23rd verse. And this is his commandment, that we should believe on the name of his son, Jesus Christ, and love one another as he gave us commandments. And he that keepeth his commandments dwelleth in him, and he in him. And hereby we know that he abides in us by the Spirit which he has given us. So, what is his commandments? Believe on the Lord Jesus Christ. Love our brother indeed and in truth. Then there is no condemnation in our heart. Therefore, whatsoever we ask God, he hears us because we keep his commandments. And it's all in the context of loving our brother. The commandment was to love God and then our brother. And as we love our brother, then we can get down and pray. There's nothing in there to bring condemnation. We're in the right relationship with God. God hears us. John says in another place, if we know that he hears us, whatsoever we ask, we know we have the petition that we desire of him. Okay, let's go to 1 Peter 3, starting at the 8th verse. Peter says, finally, be all of one mind, having compassion one of another, love as brethren, be pitiful, be courteous, not rendering evil for evil or railing for railing, but contrariwise blessing, knowing that you are thereunto called, that you should receive an inheritance. For he that would love life and see good days, let him refrain his tongue from evil and his lips that they speak no guile. Let him eschew evil and do good. Let him seek peace and ensue it. For the eyes of the Lord are on the righteous and his ears are open to their prayers, but the face of the Lord is against them that do evil. How many say amen? As we love the brethren in unity and compassion, courteous, as we don't render evil for evil or railing for railing, the devil likes to get us back in a shouting match. He says evil against me and I say evil back. That just stops the flow of God's spirit and love. Rather, we are to bless them that we might receive a blessing. Verse 9, neither render evil for evil or railing for railing, but contrariwise blessing, knowing that you are thereunto called, that you should inherit a blessing. If we're to inherit a blessing, then we can't rail back, speak evil back, but we got to bless them. Jesus said in the Gospels, bless them that curse you, pray for them that despitefully use you. That's when you got the victory. Somebody curses you and you say, Lord, bless them. Just bless them and get down and pray then. I mean, the devil turns green, purple, and all kind of colors. He says, I missed it. And I said, I can't whip them that way. Refrain your tongue from evil and lips from speaking guile. Devil will try to get you talk evil against your brother. Why? He that would love life and see good days, let him refrain his tongue from evil and his lips that they speak no guile. Let him eschew evil and do good. And that word eschew means to run away from it. Let him seek peace and ensue it, for the eyes of the Lord are upon the righteous, and his ears are open to their prayers, but the face of the Lord is against them that do evil. The eyes of the Lord only hear those that are walking in truth, walking in love, loving their brethren. You know, a lot of people are angry with their brother without a cause, but now here is a case that a brother offended me. I got you. You know what I mean? They've been waiting for him to offend them, and they get on the phone and say, I got him. We've been waiting a long time, haven't we, to get this one? I got him. He's done something against me. Well, you know what happened? We've been tricked by the devil, haven't we? Let's go to Matthew, the 18th chapter. And Jesus is telling us how to deal with a brother that has offended you. Matthew, the 18th chapter and the 15th verse. Jesus said, moreover, if thy brother shall trespass against thee, go to tell him his fault between thee and him alone. If he shall hear thee, thou hast gained thy brother. But a whole lot of them, you know what they do? Just like I said, get on the phone and spread it through the whole church. You know what happens when you do that? You are the one in sin. You're in fault. You're in trouble. You have disobeyed the Lord. This is the direct word of Jesus. Your brother's offended you. He's in the wrong. We got to have the mindset of what? My brother is what? The flesh and bone of Jesus. A sickness has entered into the flesh and bone of Jesus, my brother. I've got to try to minister healing to him, because if I do not minister healing to him, then he might have to be amputated from me. As a member of the body of Jesus and the member of me, because we are the bone and flesh of Jesus. It's his bone and flesh, and we individually are bone and flesh, and we're members one of another. Now, when you amputate something from your body, you feel it. If the Lord has to amputate somebody out of the body, all the healed and well people suffer that amputation. So therefore, our mindset is to go and render healing to him. Let's get this disease out of our brother. He's done something wrong. I'm not going to get it and blast it all over the place. We are to minister healing to our brother. And Jesus said, if he's done something to you, he's trespassed against you, he's in the wrong. He's dead wrong. You know, a lot of people got suspicion, got the gift of suspicion, and they think somebody's done something wrong to them. And right away, they're on the phone. You know what? The brother and sister, so-and-so did this to me. And I mean, they're really terrible. Well, you see, then the devil's got us what? Biting and devouring one another. I don't care if my brother does wrong, I'm going to try to get him healed. Because if I cannot get him healed, God will have to amputate him and I'm going to suffer. It's like I'm going to suffer if I amputate my thumb. A gift in the body has been rendered diseased and wouldn't respond, and the body is lesser for it. Moreover, if thy brother shall trespass against thee, go and tell him his fault between thee and him alone. If he shall hear thee, thou hast gained thy brother. And a lot of times, like I say, we destroy the brother instead of gaining by telling everybody and not doing the Lord's procedure. And when we do that, then we are guilty of destroying the Lord's body, and God's going to judge us. Remember in 1 Corinthians 11th chapter, talking about the communion, and it said that in the church, a lot of times questions people say to us, well, if healing's in the atonement, in other words, healing belongs to us, of the covenant and contract that God has made us, the covenant of atonement. If healing is part of the benefits, why are there Christians sick? And one of the reasons why Christians are sick is because they do not discern the Lord's body. Paul said they didn't discern the Lord's body. Many are weak, many are sickly, and many sleep or die ahead of time. And one of the reasons is that they didn't discern that the brother and sister is the Lord's body. And when we destroy our brother and sister, we are not discerning that we're destroying the Lord's body. And when we do that, God judges us and brings us into judgment and chastises us so that we won't be condemned with the world. Somebody, our brother's done wrong to us, go to him and him alone. Try to minister healing, be a therapon, and minister therapeutics, healing to him. But if they continue to do it, the 16th verse said, but if he will not hear thee, then take with thee one or two more witnesses, that in the mouths of two or three witnesses, every word should be established.
1: Amen. What an eye-opening, Holy Spirit admonishing message by God's servant, Brother Hardy. Brotherly love, the key to unity. The book of Acts is the birth certificate for the church, the body of Christ, and its outstanding birthmark was unity. Again and again we read that the believers were in one mind and one accord. Did you know that in the book of Acts the word love is never used? Because you don't have to preach about love when everyone is walking in love. It's a different story when we get to the epistles of the apostles. Paul said that if anyone be in Christ, he's a new creature. Old things are passed away and all things become new, and this includes a new wardrobe. He described these new clothes as mercies, kindness, humility, meekness, long-suffering, and above all, the perfect bond of love. As the church multiplied and spread throughout the Roman Empire, divisionary factions arose and worldly influences crept in. Some churches were shielding outright sin. Others were going to court to sue other believers, all of which the Holy Spirit condemned. The church faced fallen and failing brethren, and as Jesus said, it is impossible but that offenses will come. James said that we all offend at some time. So how does the church deal with offenders and offendees? There is a Bible way to deal with these issues, and emphasis is on restoration, not amputation. Only one church out of the seven in Revelation had an open door of evangelism given to them by Jesus, Philadelphia, the Church of Brotherly Love. This message, Brotherly Love, the Key to Unity, can be ordered on CD for a love gift of $10 or more for the radio ministry. 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

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Yeah, yeah, some of the rest of y'all was too. 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

Andy O'Keefe, and welcome to Queen of Gospel, all the way from Chicago, Illinois, none other. 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

Good morning. Welcome to A Study in the Word with Brother Larry. God bless everyone. Let us pray. God, our Father, God and Father of our Lord and Savior Jesus Christ, we come to your throne of grace this morning, Abba. There is a need for your strength and your power, your righteousness. There is a need for strength to walk in the light as you are the light. It's a need, Lord, for hope and faith in the world. We just come to you this morning and pour out our need unto you, Father. You said, cast your cares upon the Lord because he careth for us. So, Lord, as we come this morning, we thank you that we have access to this throne of mercy and grace through, by, and in our Lord and Savior Jesus Christ. And as we come today, Lord, we confess it's not about us, but it's about you, O God, and the Godhead bodily. It's about our Lord and Savior Jesus Christ, who he is and what he came to do for us, that we might rejoice and be glad in it, and be as the psalmist say, bless the Lord, O my soul, and all that is within me, bless his holy name. Bless the Lord, O my soul, and forget not all his benefits. You forgive all of our sins. You heal all our diseases. You redeem our life from destruction. You rescued us from our life of sin and death. We praise you and thank you for that this morning, Lord Jesus. And now, Lord, our request is for the radio managers, the listeners, and my family, Lord, that your richest blessings be upon our lives today, that you give us favor this day. Give us promotions, Lord. Open doors for us. We pray for your divine healing for some sick souls out there today. Then we ask your comfort for those that are in bereavement, Lord. Heal those broken hearts. Father God, we do ask that you would just intervene in our lives. Shine bright the pathway for us to walk in. Lord, we ask for deliverance this morning. We pray for those that do not know you, O God, for your wonderful, marvelous works that have been done through your only begotten Son, Jesus Christ, through his death, burial, and resurrection. O God, may they come to repentance, understanding that without Jesus, we are lost, and repent and turn to you, Lord. So we pray for salvation in our Lord and Savior, Jesus Christ, in all the world today. Lord, I pray for the saints of God today. Strengthen us on every hand. Fill us with your spirit. Let us be influenced by your spirit and not by the sin nature that's within us, the sin man. Lord, help us to understand the difference between the sin nature and the one that you have defeated and thrown into the lake of fire. So, Father, as we come today, we pray for the healings and the blessings, the favor. Then we lift our program unto you, Lord. Fill us with your spirit. Give us the knowledge and understanding that we need. And help us to have wisdom about it. Father, I pray that you would just take us up a little bit higher, to higher heights in the truth of your word. And I pray that as we dig deeper into your word, that will take us to higher heights in your word.
So deliver us now, Lord, from the traditions of men that keep us bound up and tied up and tangled up, that we just can't find our path, Lord. We continue to rabble crazy talks to and put things out there that are not according to the authority of your word.

and we are duty bound to pray for today, this day that you've made, that we are rejoicing and we are glad in it. Thank you, Lord. Thank you, Jesus. Amen. Well, amen again. And this morning, I think I'm being led to just hold off just for a program or maybe the next one where we are studying in the book of Matthew, chapter 24. I do believe the Lord wants me to research in that a little more and bring some things out. So keep praying for me that the Lord would just help me to see some things for myself and to present before the radio audience. But this morning, I'm not down, but sometimes you can just, your spirit just, it seems heavy. It seems burdened. And I'm burdened this morning from just hearing. You hear it all the time, but this from Sunday and yesterday, you just hear that the devil, the enemy, the devil, and this is all we can say, and that is this a statement with meaning no disrespect or harm, but that's, if we understand our Bible, that is not biblical. We are victorious in Christ Jesus, and I used to say when we come on the air and give the scriptures out that the devil is defeated. And Christ did it through the cross, through his death, that he destroyed the work of the enemy, that he has put the devil in, all his inks, he's put him into the lake of fire. You can read that in the book of Revelation, chapter 20. Really, I saw it at the 10th verse, and let's read it out, but just look at that and see. And we know that if we're going to follow the truth of the word, he tells us that these things were to shortly come to pass in the first century when we read the scripture according to God's word. Those things were coded in a way that the people understood what the signs and the beast and all these things meant. That they understood all these. But they were signs to encourage the churches that were being persecuted to just endure. It won't be long. God was going to act in their behalf. And he did act in their behalf, just like he promised. But tradition teaches us that it hasn't happened yet, and those people are still suffering and whatever. But no, our God is faithful, and he's going to accomplish what he will. So I went into the book of Romans chapter 6. That's where I started. I went into that again, and I tried to bring forth something out of that before. And I'm going to read this book for a minute, and then we want to go on, because I pray that we understand that the devil is defeated. He's no more. Our Jesus is victorious. He destroyed the works of the devil. If you believe that, then you must believe that I have a nature in me that causes me to sin. He wants to reign in my life. He wants the same relationship he had.

0: before we come to Jesus. He wants to rule and reign in our members. But the word says sin shall not have dominion over us. So let us read. With that said, let us read. Bear with me today, and I hope you take your Bibles and turn to those scripture verses and read them with me. We're in Romans chapter 6. I'm going to start at verse 4. Romans chapter 6, verse 4. It says, therefore, we are buried with him in baptism into death, that like as Christ was raised up from the dead by the glory of the Father, even so we also should walk in newness of life. For if we have been planted together in the likeness of his death, we shall be also in the likeness of his resurrection. Knowing this, that our old man is crucified with him, that the body of sin might be destroyed, that henceforth we should not serve sin. And I'll just stop there briefly. Let that scripture sink into our minds, our spirits. It says that our old man is crucified with him. Him? Who is him? It's Jesus. And we find a related scripture to that in Galatians chapter, I think it's 2, verse 20, where the Apostle Paul says, I'm crucified with Christ. Nevertheless, I live. Yet not I live, but Christ liveth in me. And the life that I now live in the flesh, I live by faith in the Son of God, who loved me and gave himself for me. And that's the Bible way for us believers to live. It's not us living. It's Christ living in us and through us. If we walk in the light as he's in the light, then we have fellowship with him. And the blood of his son, Jesus, cleanses us from all sin. I don't want to stay here too long, but you could. But, and it says that we're crucified with him. And the reason that we're crucified is that the body of sin might be destroyed. There was no other way to destroy the body of sin but through Christ, through his death. And some other scriptures tell us about how Christ destroyed the work of the devil. I think it's, just forgive me 1 minute. But he tells us that Christ destroyed the works of the devil. He was manifested to destroy the works of the devil. And that's in 1 John chapter 3, verse 8. Then you can look in Colossians chapter 2, 15. I'm going to look at that with you for a minute. And it says, this is how what Jesus has done. I'm going to start at the 14th verse of Colossians chapter 14. He says, let's go to 13. I like that. Let's go to 12. Because that goes right with our scripture in Romans, where he says we are buried with Christ. 12, it says, we're buried with him in baptism, wherein also we are raised with him through the faith of the operation of God, who hath raised him from the dead. And you being dead in your sins and uncircumcision of your flesh, hath he quickened together with him, having forgiven you all trespasses. And listen to this, blotting out the handwriting of ordinances that was against us, which was contrary to us, and took it out of the way, nailing it to his cross. Verse 15, and having spoiled principalities and powers, he made a show of them openly, triumphing over them. So I want to stop right there. Our Lord Jesus was triumphant. He overcame. He crushed the devil under his feet. But yet we make the statement, oh, the enemy. The sin nature has conditioned us so much that he gets a pass in our lives. He gets a pass to let us act unseemly and against the work of God, the will of God, and we can just pass it off to the devil, the enemy. Oh, he doing this. And then we talk, we have conversations with the devil. That is so, it shows such a lack of understanding that Jesus defeated the devil. We don't have to fight the devil. The battle is over. Jesus defeated the devil. He's in the lake of fire, according to the scriptures. But let us understand that we have another enemy, and it's in our members. That's our sin nature. This is what, back to Romans, this is what the book of Romans is talking about in chapter 6. And I'm going to, because I'd like to read this at least for several more verses, and I'll see where it goes after this. It's talking about verse 6 of Romans 6. He says we should not serve sin anymore. We should serve the living God. But our sin nature has found a way to blind us to his activity in our members, to cause us to sin, to yield and to fall. But we don't even acknowledge him. He can operate silently within us and have us talking and rambling off a verbal, whatever we want to call it, and call it to the devil, somebody that's already defeated in the lake of fire. Why don't we understand that it's us? It's something in us, in our members, and we are not to let that have dominion over us anymore. I'm going to read that because I want to get over this. If it takes going back over this another lesson, it'll be good for us, because I pray that we read our Bibles and study it and see that the devil has no more dominion over us. It's our sin nature. That's why Jesus says, I think it's in the Gospels, in Matthew 16:24, Mark 8:34, Luke 9:23, it says that Jesus speaks, he says, if any man will come after me, will follow me, let him deny himself. Who is himself? The flesh. Let him deny himself and take up his cross and follow me. And he says daily in one of the verses, but that's our duty, to serve the living God and to walk in the spirit and not in the flesh. The flesh is our enemy. He God did not redeem the sin nature. He didn't restore the sin nature, but he made us brand new. He broke the power of sin in our lives that we could live and serve the living God. But here we are today, way these centuries later, and we haven't progressed. A tradition have taught us that the devil is still active and he's doing this stuff and that stuff, but it's our sin nature that is corrupted. That's the one that we listen to that calls us to hate one another. It calls us to fall. It suggests things. It bombards our mind with things. That's why the Bible says, let us renew our mind, be renewed in our minds, clothed in our right mind, because that nature is in us, pumping all these thoughts in us. But yet, we feel better about this casting it off to the enemy. Oh, the enemy, you know, and this or that, and we use the word this hour. What do we mean by this hour? It's not the hour that Jesus was talking about when he said, Father, the hour has come that I'm going to be lifted up. He says, glorify me. That's in John 17, I think, 1. But what hour are we talking about when we use these terms? What are we saying? But I'm just overloaded with hearing that verbiage for 2 days in a row. It's the enemy, the enemy, the enemy. And we talk about the enemy more than we do Jesus Christ, the one that's victorious, that put the devil on his feet. And then our sin nature is rejoicing. Hey, I got them. I got them blinded. They don't know it's me. That's why the Bible tells us that we die daily. We die to that sin nature, that power that's in our members that still keeps us bound up. The Apostle Paul says in Romans chapter 7, he says, I know that's in my flesh. It's no good thing in my flesh. It's no good in my flesh. But we contend in our verbiage to say that we are good enough. But we are not good enough. No man is good enough. Only Jesus is good enough. And I pray that we look at these scriptures and I hope we listen, not because somebody's trying to be mean, but we're just trying to bring forth the truth of God's word. If we think that the devil is doing these things, then we have been beguiled of the knowledge that it is a nature in us that works against us. It works against God, and it causes us not to please God. We can't walk in the flesh and please God. We have to walk in the spirit to please God. So think about this the next time you saw, oh, the devil, I told the devil this, and I had this, and I had that. And we sounding like we got all this, the devil under my feet and all these kind of things. Let's really look at the word. Let's see what the word says. The devil is defeated. So how are you going to come along and defeat him again? Jesus did the work. He cast the devil under his feet. He threw the devil in the lake of fire. Not only the devil, but death, hell, and the grave. They're in the lake of fire already. The book of Revelation says, when it was written in the first century to those churches, it says, these things shall shortly come to pass, all of them things. Then he says, they're at hand. He says, I'm coming quickly. I'm coming soon. And I'm bringing my rewards. They were looking for that in their day. Now, my question is, Did you think? Our Lord and Savior Jesus Christ was wrong? Or do you think it's the tradition of men that's wrong when it comes to this point? Didn't Jesus say that he was coming soon? He was coming before some of those in his generation would die? That's in the scriptures. If we could just take the word and get set free a little bit from these traditions that falsely give us false hope, and then we could see the true light, that if we're in Christ Jesus, we are good. We're eternally blessed and saved. But people are still believing that it's something else we got to do. But if that's the case, then Jesus didn't complete. And the word of God tells us that we are complete in Christ. So, well, are we going against the word? When we figure out, oh, well, it's something else like it. So I have to do that part. No, he tells us the justified shall live by faith. Live by the word of God. Trust God's word with all of our heart and lean not to our own understanding and to acknowledge him in all our ways that he would direct our path. So next time you tell somebody, oh, the enemy, read Romans chapter 6, and you can go right on up to the 8th verse because he says there, Romans 8:1, there is therefore now no condemnation to them which are in Christ Jesus, who walk after the Spirit and not after the flesh. So I just beseech you, my dear family, let's walk in the Spirit. Let's seek God's truth. I don't know if the Spirit says we need to understand more about this because, and it might be something new because we've been indulged and overloaded with talking about the mission than the Lord Jesus Christ, the victorious one, the one we count on for our salvation, forgiveness of sin. Well, my time is running short, so I'll stop there for the day. But I want to thank you for your prayers and just continue to ask you to partner with us, pray for us. Then we ask that you help us with your finances to help pay for some of the radio costs. And we are starting out, but we know the Lord is going to do something with this work that we are doing because his people need to hear some messages that give them a correct understanding in reference to the second coming of the Lord Jesus Christ and then how we, the verbiage we use. So I'm just so glad today to come to you and speak these words. So if you're going to help us, and if you will help us, you can send those finances to 22 West Maple Avenue, Mertonville, New Jersey, 08109-9998. Briefly, Post Office Box 1104, 22 West Maple Avenue, Mertonville, New Jersey, 08109-9998. 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
6: The following is a test of the emergency alert system. This is only a test. This is a test of the emergency alert system. The EAS will provide timely emergency warnings. If this This is a test of the emergency alert system. The EAS will provide timely emergency warnings. If this had been an actual emergency, the attention signal you just heard would have been followed by an official warning for alert information. 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
7: So this song says, "What is this I found?" It's an old song that says, "He's sweet, I know. He's sweet, I know. Storm clouds may rise, strong winds may blow. But I'll tell the world wherever I go that I found a savior.

God, I won't let you down.

our country was founded on biblical principles, but it's becoming apparent those principles are beginning to erode. Join Will Graham on his tour of the 13 original colonies as we pray and declare our dependence on God. The Declaration of Dependence Tour is coming to Philadelphia Wednesday, September 23rd. 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
1: Praise the Lord, everyone. This is Bishop Edward Wilson, pastor of Mount Zion Pentecostal Church, and it is my pleasure to welcome you to the Church of Your Destiny radio broadcast. We are coming to you from our sanctuary located at 4 Concord Drive and the Black Horse Pike in Williamstown, New Jersey, and we are directly across the street from Peter's Diner. Just look for the white cross on the lawn. We are a full gospel, Pentecostal, Holy Ghost-filled, Bible-believing Church of the Living God. 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But we encourage you now to make your way to 4 Concord Drive in Williamstown, New Jersey. Come experience the Word of the Lord in the sanctuary. 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You will not be disappointed. 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
2: Praise the Lord. Hallelujah. Praise the Lord in the name of our Lord and Savior, Jesus Christ. Hallelujah. As we enter into His gates with thanksgiving and into His courts with praise. To lift up that name of Jesus, for there's no other name under heaven, neither is there salvation in any other. Hallelujah, for He is the way, the truth, and the life. No man cometh unto the Father but by Him. And we've been talking about faith. Amen, hallelujah. Faith, amen, hallelujah, is the substance of things hoped for, the evidence of things not seen. Faith, amen, without it, no man can please God. And every one of us, every one of us has been given a measure of faith. We must trust in that, Lord. We must trust, rather, in the faith that God has given us. For without it, we cannot please Him. Trust in the Lord with all your heart. Lean not unto your own understanding. In all your ways, acknowledge Him, and He will direct your path. For He is, amen, the way, the truth, and the life. No man cometh unto the Father but by Him. I know sometimes I re-say several things, but that's okay. For we ought to give the more earnest heed to the things that we have heard, lest at any time we should let them slip. And what I'm teaching is these are the foundation principles that Jesus taught. When He was in the sanctuary, amen, hallelujah, in the 21st chapter of the Gospel according to St. Matthew, and I say the Gospel according to because there's only one Gospel. There's only one. There's four different versions or views or the concept or how they're presented to us. But there's only one gospel. That is the death, burial, and resurrection of our Lord and Savior, Jesus Christ. This is what the saints of old professed. They didn't say, well, I'm saved according to the gospel of St. Luke, or I'm saved, because that didn't exist. What did exist was the scripture, the Holy Scripture, which was found from Genesis to Malachi. These were written. In fact, I want you to understand. And you have to see this. Open up your heart. Look and see. Matthew, Mark, Luke, and John, which is one gospel, talks about the death, burial, and resurrection. Yes, the life of Jesus Christ. But yet, it's under the old covenant, the Torah. Because Jesus, even though He came to sacrifice His life for us, for lo, I come in the volume of the book it is written of me, to do thy will, O God, sacrifice and offering thou wouldest not, but a body hast thou prepared me. Yet it was not fulfilled. They were still sacrificing the lambs, they were still sacrificing goats and all these other things, pigeons and doves. Jesus even sent the lepers to bring the offerings that were designated in the book, amen, hallelujah, of the Torah. Back in that day, to bring them to the priest to see that they were clean. Listen, He walked under the old covenant. Remember what Jesus said, I came not to destroy, but to fulfill the law. We call it law, and they make it out like it's a curse word. But what it is the Torah, it is the instruction. We are now, and hear this, by faith, listen, we are under the royal law. Do you see that? See, we don't have to slay the lamb no more. for Jesus died for our sins. He rose on the third day. 50 days later, we received the gift of the Holy Ghost, and even down to 2026, we're receiving the gift of the Holy Ghost. This is why Jesus said, come unto me, all ye that labor and are heavy laden, and I will give you rest. This rest is the Holy Ghost. For the promises unto you and to your children, the promises unto the Jews and to the little Jews, and to all those that are scattered afar off, even as many as the Lord our God shall call, and that is us. For he even said in the Gospel according to St. John, other sheep I have in this fold, them I also must bring. Now you can argue with that. It's your red wagon. You can push it, pull it, skip it, whatever you want to do. But this is how I teach, and this is what we believe. Amen. Hallelujah. And it took 10 years, if you will, for the Gentiles to come around full measure for Peter to get down there, because God almost had to pull his chain to do it. He had to give him a vision several times. He still wouldn't do it. And then when he got to Cornelius and he spoke about the death, burial, and resurrection of Jesus Christ, they began to speak in another tongue as the Spirit of God gave them utterance. Watch this in chapter 11 and verse 12. The six brothers that were with him were astonished. How am it? They're speaking like we did in the beginning. In the beginning of what? The beginning of Pentecost, on that day of Pentecost. And so therefore we see, Peter said, then can any man forbid water that they be baptized not as well as we? For we heard them speak. That wasn't enough. When he went back to Jerusalem to report, now watch, James, the brother of Christ, was the pastor. What are you doing down there? And of course there was the elders. What are you doing down there with those uncircumcised Gentiles? And then he explained to them. And when after he got explaining about the visions and things and the angels that were involved and all of this, and what had happened, for they heard him speak, plus he brought those six brothers with him as a witness, what happened? They couldn't deny him. He says, then repentance also has come unto the Gentiles. This is the life that we have now. Listen, and we are now, amen, grafted in to the house of God. We are grafted in to the church of the living God. For he said, upon this rock I will build my church. How many churches is that? We have over 1,000 faiths today. Do you know that? Over 1,000 faiths. And here we are. We're sitting in the truth of the Lord Jesus Christ. Here he is in the temple, arguing, amen or not, or I'll use that's a bad word. He was explaining to the priest. And what did it say? He said, Jesus answered and said unto them, the priest, the chief priest, he said, verily I say unto you, if ye, generally, faith, and doubt not, ye shall not only do this which is done to the fig tree, because the fig tree was dried up. And it's through faith. Faith is the operation of God. He is the, hallelujah, he is the author and finisher of it. And without faith, we know it is impossible to please him, for they that come to him must believe that he is, and a rewarder of them that diligently seek him. And so he says, if ye shall say unto this mountain, now this is in faith. Now he's talking about the mountain in your life. What is that mountain in your life? Is it cigarettes? Is it lust? Is it an addiction of some kind? He said, if you say to this mountain, be thou removed and be cast into the sea, it shall be done. All things whatsoever ye shall ask in prayer, believing ye shall receive. Watch this. And in that process, while he's in the temple, in verse 32, it states, amen, for John, he told him, for John came unto you in the way of righteousness, and ye believed him not. Watch this. You didn't believe John. You didn't have faith in his words. We come to this book. God has exalted his word above his name. The 138th Psalm, verse 2. He has exalted his word. His word is pure purer than silver that is put into an oven seven times and coming out, it is pure. God's word is pure, and it is able to do exceeding abundantly above all that we can ask or think, according to the power that worketh in us. You can run to the word and when you come into temptation, and maybe if you take that word and put it in you, but this is what you need to do. You need to make that word your life. You need to make that word your heart. You need to make that word, amen, hallelujah, and walk in that light as he is in that light, and he will cleanse you from all darkness. He is able to do. He is able, amen, hallelujah. We say, I think sometimes that word is so able, but he can do anything but fail, and he can cleanse us from all filthiness of the flesh, of spirit, and soul. Even the dividing of soul and spirit. This is the word of God. It's sharper than any two-edged sword. Amen. Even to the bone and marrow. That's talking about your health. It knows the intent of the heart, for out of the heart are the issues of life. All of these things God covers in his word. He will walk with you if you walk with him. How can two disagree if they don't walk together? Oh, let me rephrase that. Apologies. How can two walk together if they disagree? You can't. You have to agree. Now, God already agrees. His word is already here. If we walk out of this word, then we are in sin. Are you listening? So this is what the, hallelujah, the ha-Satan, this is what Satan did. He didn't create sin. He just disobeyed God. God's word is holy. He walked out of it. And he brought those angels with him. He didn't create nothing. He couldn't create dirt under his fingernails if he had them. For he is a spirit. He can manifest himself, but know and understand that God has him on a leash, and he has no power except for what you give him, because God has given us a gift that is beyond conception, and that is the gift of choice, free will. You are able to cast down imaginations and every high thing that exalts itself against the knowledge of God. They didn't do this. Watch. It says, for John came unto you in the way of righteousness, and ye believed him not. But the publicans, the tax collectors, and the harlots believed him. And ye, when ye had seen it, repented not afterward that ye might be believe him. What are we saying? You didn't have no faith, and you wouldn't come to repentance. These are essential. They are foundational, amen, if you will. They are the foundation, amen, hallelujah. Now, I'm going to go here, watch. And I only got a minute. Here we go again. Afterwards, he appeared unto them, the 11, as they sat at meat, and upbraided them for their unbelief. Say, Mark 16 and 14. And the hardness of their heart, because they believe not. Where is their faith? Where is your faith? They that come to God must believe that he is. Watch this. He that keeps his mind on him shall be kept in perfect peace. This is what we must do. We must shroud ourselves with the word of God. We must live the word of God. We must walk in the word of God. We must trust in the word of God. We must live it. We must live it. This is the word of God. We don't run to it if we need it. This is a life. This is what we're supposed to do. This is how we are to conduct ourselves. And the apostles failed in that thing for the time in this passage. 856-768-7770. 856-768-7770. If you desire prayer, if you desire to speak about faith toward God. 856-768-7770. May the Lord bless you and keep you. May he make his face to shine upon you and be gracious unto you. May he lift up his countenance upon you and give you peace today. For tomorrow is sufficient unto the day of the evil thereof. God bless you. Have a great day in Christ. Lord willing, he'll see you on tomorrow.
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3: Mark Gonzalez here of the Heritage Hour every Saturday morning, and these daily spots called Whispers of God. Number 12 of 15 Whispers of God about words is, guarded words spawn better lives. Proverbs 13 puts it this way, the one who guards his mouth preserves his life. The one who opens wide his lips comes to ruin. Years ago, as a college sophomore, I discovered the reality of the seven spiritual gifts in Romans 12 and fancied myself with the gift of prophecy, just to tell things as I see them, whether it might be hurtful or not. I was like a crazy, unguarded guy with a sawed-off shotgun blasting people away with my words. And then the Lord got a hold of me and said, son, the gift of prophecy is wielded like a surgeon with a scalpel, not a stalker with a shotgun. Use it carefully, gently, and skillfully as you cut through flesh, not to kill anyone, but to heal them. And this is how we guard our words. Hey, for more, check out markpg.org.

And we say good morning to you on this Tuesday morning. It is September the 15th. It's about 8 minutes past the hour of 11 o'clock, and you are listening to Let's Talk with yours truly, Michael Roberts. We're going to have a good time this Tuesday. I'm here to encourage, and encourage some more. So we want you to just sit back, relax, and enjoy what the Holy Spirit has for all of us. What we're going to do right now is we're going to open up the Word to our scripture reading for today. We're going to be reading from Lamentations chapter 3, beginning with verse 22 through 23. That's Lamentations chapter 3, verse 22 through 23. We'll be reading from the New King James Version. Through the Lord's mercies, we are not consumed, because His compassions fail not. They are new every morning. Great is your faithfulness. We just read from Lamentations chapter 3, verse 22 to 23. And we read from the New King James Version. May the Lord add a blessing to the reading of His Word. Good morning. 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

It's about 10 minutes past the hour of 11 o'clock, and you are listening once again to Let's Talk with yours truly, Michael Roberts. We come your way Monday through Friday, beginning at 11 a.m. whenever I'm in the Studio A to do this broadcast. And we hope and pray that you are blessed by the ministry. Wasn't in on yesterday, took the day off and enjoyed rest. And I want to thank Ms. Pat Middleton for covering for me on yesterday, and Brother Tyrone Bowman. We hope and pray that you are being blessed, and we hope and pray you had a nice weekend, was able to recharge the old batteries and just relax in our Lord and Savior, Jesus Christ. We're going to have a good time this hour, and we hope and pray that the ministry goes forth and the ministry comes back to me. Also, I want to say, because it's Tuesday, we're going to have our words of inspiration with Pastor Rooks, and he's going to be joining us toward the latter part of today's broadcast, so we want you to stay tuned, okay? Checking the Gospel 800 area forecast, is going to be sunny today. Highs will be around 76 degrees. Right now it's 71. I tell y'all, I got my car this morning, and it was in the 50s where I live, and I turned that heat on, y'all. I wasn't trying to be cute. I turned that heat on, but I did crack the windows. I always do that, but it felt so good. And then when I saw the temps go up around 65, heat off. But yes, fall's right around the corner. I think I was told it's next Tuesday. It starts autumn, and then the you'll notice the evening hours are going to get chilly. But I'm not playing that, y'all. I'm not playing that. I'm going to turn that heat on as soon as it gets cold in the residence. And I'm pretty sure Lady T will be in agreement. But anyway, we're going to have a good time this hour. We're going to get right to the very best in gospel music. But first, if you have a prayer request, we want you to give Elder Terry Callahan of Church of Year of Destiny radio broadcast a call. The number to call for prayer and counseling is 856-768-7770. 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

0: That's Red Hammond, Please Don't Pass Me By. And we started off Let's Talk Musically with Let's Talk Music. 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It's 11:27 a.m. You're listening to Let's Talk here on WTMR. 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

0: They call themselves sincere, and that's called That's God, La La La. Okay, that's all you're going to get me, y'all. It's close to getting a tune out over the air, okay? That's it. Sincere, That's God, La La La. Okay, all right. Anthony Brown in Group Therapy. We also heard from Always Be Good. And it's 11:42. 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We have some church announcements coming up right after this.
1: Our country was founded on biblical principles, but it's becoming apparent those principles are beginning to erode. Join Will Graham on his tour of the 13 original colonies as we pray and declare our dependence on God. The Declaration of Dependence Tour is coming to Philadelphia and Wilmington in September and October. 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
1: Thank you, Brother Dan. It's 11:45 a.m. You're listening to Let's Talk here on WTMR. My name is Michael Roberts, and we hope and pray you're enjoying your Tuesday. The weather seems to definitely be cooperating. Even when this morning, early this morning, was cooperating. Just on the chilly side in my area. I think Philly was chilly too, y'all. Okay, we're going to bring you next the Gospel 800 church announcements. And we want to remind you, anytime you have a church announcement, kindly send your announcements to WTMR 2775 Mount Ephraim Avenue, Camden, New Jersey, 08104. Or you can fax at 856-962-8004. Crew Ministries presents the 6th Annual Week of Restoration Revival, and it's being brought to you, as soon as I bring it back up here, disappeared on me, brought to you by Pastors Calvin and Eleanor Rooks. They're the host, and the theme this year will be not dismayed. God strengthens you, found in Isaiah 41:10. There will be worship, the word, and praise, and it started on Sunday, September 13th, and it continues tonight, September 15th through Thursday at 7 p.m. And the location will be the Sayre Memorial United Methodist Church. Now, Friday, September 18th, and Saturday, September 19th at 7 p.m. and 2 p.m. And tonight it's at 7 p.m. too, through Thursday. Friday, 7 p.m. and Saturday, September 19th at 2 p.m. The revival will be moving to New Beginnings Christian Church once again. New Beginnings Christian Church is located at 5223 Belfield Avenue in Philly. And Sayre Memorial United Methodist Church is located at 61st and Catherine Streets in Philadelphia. And you are invited to attend. And so our next announcement, as soon as I bring it up here, and that's going to be taking place Saturday, October 3rd, 2026, from 12 p.m. to 4 p.m., and is being brought to you by Sisters in Transformation. And the location is, that's amazing how my announcements are jumping all over the place. It's like it's playing on my phone. Anyway, Delphi Restaurant is the location and event center, and that's located at 1750 Clements Bridge Road in Deptford, New Jersey. And the host will be Patty Jackson, and the special keynote speaker will be Chanel Jones, co-host of the Today Show. And she has a book out called Through Mom's Eyes, and that will be available. 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That's 215-218-8001. And once again, if you have a church announcement or community event taking place in your community, please send those announcements to WTMR 2775 Mount Ephraim Avenue, Camden, New Jersey, 08104. You can fax at 856-962-8004.

0: That's Brenda Lowe, and it's called I Give You Jesus. And before that, we heard from KCJ, If God, Nothing But the Blood, an official acoustic video. You didn't see the video, but you heard the music. Anyway, praise God. It's 11:58. 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
1: Our Words of Inspiration. This is Elder Calvin B. Brooks, Senior Pastor of Christ Restoration Evangelistic Worship Ministries, better known as The Crew Ministries in Philadelphia, Pennsylvania. And our words of inspiration today is this: receive your blessings today. God wants us to receive His blessings. One who receives and loves God's instruction loves the knowledge of God and will receive His favor. Anyone who is open to discipline and instruction can be used of God. Preaching the gospel or going out, this does not mean world conversion. By preaching the gospel, the disciples were to see others become learners or followers of the Savior from every nation, people, and tongue. Preaching the gospel is a primary mission of the church because the church is God's agency to evangelize the world, to tell the world about Christ. Reproducing the character of Christ, the responsibility rests now on the disciples to explain and teach baptism in a way that individuals will want to be like Christ while showing them that when they are baptized, they are publicly identifying themselves with the Godhead bodily. They can now acknowledge that Christ is the Father, that Jesus Christ is their Lord and Savior, and the Holy Spirit indwells and implements the traditions or streams in their life. Let this mind be in you, which was in also in Christ Jesus. We need to also be teaching this to save. It is not enough to make converts and let them fend for themselves. The essence of the discipleship is to become like the master teacher. They must be taught to obey the word of God through Jesus Christ and apply the streams of or traditions in order to have a balanced, healthy lifestyle. As believers of Jesus Christ, we are given the task of carrying out standing orders that were given by Christ to His disciples after the resurrection and the events of that day. Go out to preach the gospel, to reproduce the character of Christ in baptizing, and to teach the saved that Jesus is Christ. And guess what? It is working. Nearly 2,000 years ago was working, and it's working today if we apply ourselves in the right way. So go out. God wants us to receive the blessings. Go out. Teach one, each one, reach one. To God be the glory. This is Elder Calvin B. Rook, Senior Pastor of Christ Restoration Evangelistic Worship Ministries, better known as The Crew Ministries in Philadelphia, Pennsylvania. To God be the glory. Have a great day.

That's Evangelist Rooks on lead, group known as Divine. And we want to thank Pastor Rooks for sharing these those words of inspiration that you can hear every Tuesday around this time. It's about 2 minutes past the hour of 12 o'clock. Good afternoon. You're listening to WTMR Camden, Philadelphia. Right now, we want you to stay tuned for the Afternoon Praise radio broadcast. And the host today will be Brother Melvin Williams of the Williams Brothers. We want you to have a great Tuesday. And please join me tomorrow morning at 11 o'clock. And we'll continue bringing you the very best in gospel music that encourages. Say these words with me. It's supernatural. It's supernatural. It's supernatural. In Jesus' name, when you have that relationship with Jesus, you know it's supernatural. It's not human. It's not something that's a fly-by-night type of thing. It's for real, and it lasts. Y'all have a great Tuesday. God bless.

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1: 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I'm your host, Melvin Williams. We got an awesome show for you today with some classic songs throughout the show all day today. So let's get rocking.
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gotta get better. Hey, listen up, everybody. It's time for me to get up out of here. I had a ball hanging out with y'all this week, but we're going to leave here with a classic song from Lee Williams and myself. Brothers had a chance to do this song with Lee Williams' son at his home going. It's a classic entitled Cooling Water. Until next time, y'all be blessed. See y'all.

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our country was founded on biblical principles. But it's becoming apparent those principles are beginning to erode. Join Will Graham on his tour of the 13 original colonies as we pray and declare our dependence on God. The Declaration of Dependence Tour is coming to Philadelphia Wednesday, September 23rd. 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Details at declarationofdependence.com. Our country was founded on biblical principles, but it's becoming apparent those principles are beginning to erode. Join Will Graham on his tour of the 13 original colonies as we pray and declare our dependence on God. The Declaration of Dependence Tour is coming to Wilmington and Philadelphia in September. Worship with Josh Havens from The Afters and hear an inspiring message from Will Graham. Details at declarationofdependence.com.

our country was founded on biblical principles. But it's becoming apparent those principles are beginning to erode. Join Will Graham on his tour of the 13 original colonies as we pray and declare our dependence on God. The Declaration of Dependence Tour is coming to Philadelphia Wednesday, September 23rd. 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Details at declarationofdependence.com. Our country was founded on biblical principles, but it's becoming apparent those principles are beginning to erode. Join Will Graham on his tour of the 13 original colonies as we pray and declare our dependence on God. The Declaration of Dependence Tour is coming to Wilmington and Philadelphia in September. 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
1: 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Also, I'd like to inform you that we are on the air every Monday from 1 to 2 o'clock, and every Tuesday and Wednesday from 1:30 to 2 o'clock. Jesus often makes his great desire to unite himself with souls in many ways through mystics in the church, people that he has been very close to, people who have responded to his love. Yes, there are people throughout the ages, from the time of the early Christians, who responded to the love of Jesus. It might seem in our day that the majority of people do not know Jesus. For if they knew him truly, they would respond to Jesus' love. Jesus always loves us first. He initiates the relationship. He loves us and then waits for us to return our love for his love. And the two loves are of great distance, of course, for we are only creatures. We are weak. We are frail. We are inconstant. But Jesus' love, on the other hand, is infinite, unconditional, faithful, tender, merciful. Jesus never stops loving us. Why do we have tendencies to move away from loving him? Well, the greatest obstacle which surrounds us is the world in which we live in. We live in a world that's so full of things that can distract us. Every age had its distractions. The early ages of Christianity, the Middle Ages, the Industrial Age, and now the Modern Age. We all have distractions, though they may be different. But we also have a free will. And the mystics of the church, who were so close to Jesus, made up their minds with their free will to love Jesus back. You know that commandment that Jesus spoke about, love the Lord your God with all your heart, mind, soul, and strength. They took that commandment to heart and they practiced it. We have the same commandment today. We know the words. We know the commandment. We know what it means. Why do we allow ourselves to go out into the world and be so taken by our senses? Activities are going on, so we say, oh, I must jump into the activities. people come up to us. Oh, I must respond. Things are always going on, and we feel we need a piece of it. We don't think enough. We don't weigh in the balance. Is that activity really essential for my life? Is that relationship really worthy of my life? Can that relationship take me further away from God? Can that activity take me away from thinking about God? Or it can be an indifferent, neither good nor bad. So do we say, well, that activity's not so bad, but it's a time waster. What can I really get out of it? You know, Jesus holds us to much more potential than we think we have. That's the problem. We think we need all the activities, the people. We think we need to be involved. But you have to think, the more you're involved in one thing, the less you can focus on another. Jesus' words were very profound, very deep, very true. Remember, he said you cannot serve two masters. A master is just simply something that's taking over your mind, where you think about that thing a lot, too much. So Jesus comes back and says, well, how can you think of me all the time if you're thinking of something else? And if that thing is bad, it's even worse. But if it's just indifferent, it's still taking you away from God. And what's the consequence? So you say, well, I can't think of God all the time. In a sense, you can, if your love is true. You think you can think of many other things and then come back to God every once in a while. But if you do, how good can you be? What if you were a long-distance runner training to be, and perhaps trying to make the Olympic team, and you practice your running once a month or once every 2 weeks? And all the other times, you did not even think of running. Just once in a while, you would think of it. And the other things that you were doing or thinking about weren't so bad, but they weren't running. It wasn't things on running. If you brought your mind back every once in a while, or if you ran every once in a while, would you really be good enough to make the Olympic team? We all know that to be really good at something, you must think about it all the time. You must do it all the time. That's what Jesus is talking about when he says you can't serve two masters. And that's only two. Some of us have three or four or five or six masters. Meaning we are distracted in so many different ways. Jesus would say, how could you possibly put your focus on me when you've got three or four things going on in your life? Again, could the runner, the long distance, be a great runner if he was also doing three or four other things at the same time? We fool ourselves. We think of Jesus so little, and we think that's good enough.

consequence. Well, if you think of Jesus once in a while and then you do other things and think of other things, when you come back to Jesus, you don't come back with a full heart. You only come back with a little piece of your heart. That's all you can give to Jesus, because your heart belongs to many other things. What if Jesus came up to you himself? You could see him and he said, "Where is your heart?" As if Jesus did not know, of course, he could see. But what if he said to you, "Where is your heart?" Or if he said, "How many things are in your heart? How many desires are in your heart?" Of course, a mystic would say, "Jesus, you know. The only desire I have in my heart is you. You know that, Jesus. I have no other." And Jesus would say, "You are correct, St. Catherine of Siena. You are correct, St. Rose of Lima. You are correct, St. Gemma Galgani. You are correct, St. Catherine Emmerich." Well, what if Jesus came up to you and said, "Do you have one desire, and is that desire me?" What would you say? Most likely you would say, "I wish I had one desire, Jesus, but I have four, five. I just have those desires. I don't really want to put them aside. Sometimes I wish I could just focus on you, but I really don't want to put them aside. I like doing them. I like thinking about them. I like having options. You know, Jesus, I like going to Mass and praying, but then I also like thinking about, hey, I got something going on. I got something that I can plan. Something else that can give me a break from Jesus. Jesus, I need a break from you once in a while. I can't think of you all the time, Jesus. I need a break." And Jesus would say, "Yes, I know. I know you can't think of me all the time. You're not there. But because you're not there, I also can't place all my love in you either. I can't take you to the heights of sanctity. I can't grant you the graces that I grant to others, like St. Catherine of Siena, like St. Rose of Lima, like St. Gemma Galgani. I would like to give you much more, but I can't, because you're distracted. You have more than one master, and you want to have more than one master right now. Perhaps there are times you wish you only had one, me. But then you all of a sudden very quickly jump back to the other things. You're like the long distance runner. Every once in a while you like to run. But then when you get home you start thinking of the other things you like to do as well. You're not really a long distance runner in your heart. You're just someone who runs. You know, I used to teach tennis for quite a while. Serious tennis players I would teach. And I would tell these students who were trying to become good tennis players, I said to them at times, "Right now, you play tennis. Every day, you play tennis. But if you continue on being serious about the sport, then one day you're going to wake up and you're going to be able to call yourself a tennis player. Not a person who plays tennis, but a tennis player. What's the difference between the two? Well, a person who plays tennis is a person who plays tennis, but they also do other things. They play other sports as well. They do other things. They may even fish. They may even go bowling.

They go to work. They do a lot of other things, but they also play tennis. But what's a tennis player? A tennis player is a person who has given their life for the sport. All they think about is getting better at tennis. They study tennis. They spend long hours watching the sport of tennis, the best players in the world, studying their games. They play tennis on the courts as often as they can. Not silly tennis. They don't play social or recreational players. They play the best players they can find because they want to be good. They don't even play to win, they play to learn. They don't care if they lose, they just want to learn more and more and more about the sport. And they also give up everything that is not tennis. They don't go fishing. They don't go bowling. They don't play other sports, unless it's to cross-train, to again make them better tennis players. They detach themselves from anything that is bad, obviously, that would hurt their tennis game. But they also don't involve themselves even in indifferent things that will cause them to waste their time when they could be putting that time into tennis. You could say they're obsessed with the sport of tennis. I've seen many because I used to be in that sport, I used to teach it. They are always thinking tennis. And as a result, they become very good at the sport. Advanced players. They're tennis players. It took a number of years to become that way, but they dedicated themselves to the sport. You could call it devotion. Well, the same is in the spiritual life, the same is with Jesus. Jesus wants devotion. That's why he says you can't serve two masters. He says, are you giving your whole heart to me, as in the first commandment? Your whole heart? We have to answer that question. Jesus comes up to us and says, where is your heart? And he already knows the answer. He knows if our heart is divided, with only he occupying a small part. He knows. And we know too. We know, in a sense, if we're really not serious. We know we fit Jesus in at certain points of the day, and then the rest of the day we say, well, I did that, now I'm free to think of other things. That's not giving your whole heart, like the tennis player or the person who plays tennis doesn't give their whole heart to tennis. They only might play an hour every once in a while. And they go on, they have many things to do. So you get what you give, right? Jesus says to Saint Faustina, often I quote from her diary, Divine mercy in my soul, Jesus says, paragraph 1447, oh, how painful it is to me that souls so seldom unite themselves to me in holy communion. I wait for souls, and they are indifferent toward me. I love them tenderly and sincerely, and they distrust me. I want to lavish my graces on them, and they do not want to accept them. They treat me as a dead object, whereas my heart is full of love and mercy. In order that you may know at least some of my pain, imagine the most tender of mothers who has great love for her children, while those children spurn her love.
Consider her pain. No one is in a position to console her. This is but a feeble image and likeness of my love. So Jesus so desires to unite himself to us, not only in Holy Communion, but always. And he says, souls are indifferent towards me. Indifferent. I want to lavish my graces on them, Jesus says, but they don't want to accept them. It is true, Jesus wants to lavish his graces on us, but we have to be willing to respond. At some point in time, we have to consider that there is only one master in this world, and that is Jesus Christ. That could be at the moment of our death, or shortly before, when we will realize all the other things we did, all the other things we put our attention on, are done. We can no longer do it. Other people can do it, but we can't. That's what death is. It's involuntary, immediate detachment from everything. It's involuntary because we didn't choose. It's total detachment because we are about to die. And it's everything. If you do have five or six masters in your life, one day you will be involuntarily, totally detached from all of them. And only one will remain, whether you want or not. And that one will be the master, the true master, who will be waiting for you at the gate of heaven. He is Jesus Christ, the Son of God. He wants to be your master now, but do you? Or do you just prefer to have him as one of your other four or five? He wants to be total master of you. Is that what you want? Is that your desire? It will come sooner or later, involuntarily, when you die. But you can make the choice now while you have free will. And, as a result, begin to enjoy the great graces that Jesus can give you if he knows that you have one master. If you show Jesus it's only him, you unlock the treasures of his graces where he can pour them into you. Because he knows now you are only one. You have one. One master, no more. And Jesus is now free to give you all. As he was with St. Catherine Siena, St. Rosa Lima, St. Gemma Galgani, St. Catherine Emmerich. I speak of a saint, St. Margaret of Cortuna, taken from the book of Joan Carol Cruz, The Incorruptibles. Margaret was 7 years old when she lost her pious mother, and the stepmother her father brought home 2 years later treated her harshly, continually finding fault with the child's high-spirited, pleasure-loving nature. Thirsting for the affection denied her as a child, she fell into as a willing victim to a young and wealthy cavalier who persuaded her to live with him, always holding out the prospect of marriage but never bending to the entreaties of Margaret. The illicit romance endured for 9 years, during which a son
who later became a member of the Franciscan order, was born to her. She gave great scandal by living openly as the cavalier's mistress, and by riding about the countryside on a fine horse, wearing costly clothes and flaunting her sin before the people. One day, when the cavalier failed to return home, his faithful dog led Margaret to a wooded area where she found his mangled body in a shallow grave, covered with leaves. Seeing in this the judgment of God, she immediately turned over all their possessions to the gentleman's family and left her castle with her young son. Dressed as a penitent, she presented herself to her father, but persuaded by the stepmother, she refused to take them in. She then went to Cortona to seek the aid of the Franciscans, who thereafter became her spiritual father. She advanced greatly and rapidly under the direction of two friars. On more than one occasion, she is known to have publicly asked pardon for the scandal she had given. Margaret earned her living by nursing the ladies of the city, later giving up this to live on alms so that she could spend more time in prayer and help the poor. After 3 years, when they saw that her conversion was sincere, the Franciscans accepted her as a tertiary, third order, and she advanced to an even higher plane of spirituality, being in direct communion with Jesus himself, experiencing frequent ecstasies, and severely mortifying her body to expiate for her sins. She is known to have suffered for a time from the unfounded suspicions of the townspeople, who later forgot their doubts and turned to her for prayers and counsel. With the sanction of the bishop and with the financial aid of the city, she established a hospital. The nursing staff consisted of fellow third orders, formed into a congregation by the saint. Her last years were sanctified by many miracles of healing and the conversion of hardened sinners who traveled from neighboring countries seeking her help. She died on the day revealed to her at the age of 50, 23 years of which were spent in penance for her sins. Her sacred body lies incorrupt in a glass-sided reliquary that exposes her to view under the main altar of the Basilica of Cortona, named in her honor. This woman completely changed her life. She had more than one master, but now she had one. Just one. And look at the fruits of her life as a result, how she helped the poor, the sick. She expiated all her sins through her penance. She was on one road, but she completely changed and gave Christ everything. You see, it's possible. It's very possible. It only comes down to if you want it. At the end of her life, Jesus came to her and said, "Thou art, Margaret, the third light granted to the order of my beloved Francis," meaning Francis of Assisi. She was a member of the Franciscan order. He said, "You are the third light." The first light was Francis of Assisi. He was the first among the friars minor, Jesus says. Claire, meaning poor Claire, was the second among the nuns. And he said to Margaret, "Thou art the third in the order of penance." What would Jesus say to you if he comes up to you late in your life? What do you want him to say to you? Do you want him to say, "Thou, my daughter, have given me thy whole heart. I know that I am truly yours, that I am your only master, that you have no other loves but me." Is that what you want Jesus to say to you? Or do you want him to say, "You still have many masters in your life.
When will you have only one? Go to the Blessed Mother today, your spiritual mother. Ask her to grant you the grace to have one, only one. Ask your guardian angel to protect you from the enemy and to inspire you to have one, only one. And go to Jesus and ask him to be your only master, your only one. God bless.

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1: And we say good afternoon. It's 2 p.m. and it's time now for the Holy Souls Rosary with Mr. Joe Veltri. And we have a sponsor. Our sponsor is Mr. Charles Sacchetti for the repose of all of his dearly departed loved ones. We want to thank Mr. Sacchetti for sponsoring the Holy Souls Rosary coming up next here on Holy Souls Ministry.
2: Okay, welcome to the Holy Souls Ministry. Now for the Sorrowful Mysteries. In the name of the Father, the Son, and the Holy Spirit. Amen. I believe in God, the Father Almighty, creator of heaven and earth, and in Jesus Christ, his only Son, our Lord, was conceived by the Holy Spirit, born of the Virgin Mary, suffered under Pontius Pilate, was crucified, died, and was buried. He descended into hell the third day. He rose again. He ascended to heaven and is seated at the right hand of God, the Father Almighty. From thence he will come to judge the living and the dead.
3: I believe in the Holy Spirit, the Holy Catholic Church, the communion of saints, the forgiveness of sins, the resurrection of the body, and life everlasting. Amen.
2: Our Father, who art in heaven, hallowed be thy name. Thy kingdom come, thy will be done on earth as it is in heaven.
3: Give us this day our daily bread, and forgive us our trespasses, as we forgive those who trespass against us. And lead us not into temptation, but deliver us from evil. Amen.
2: For faith, hope, and charity. Hail Mary, full of grace, the Lord is with thee. Blessed art thou among women, and blessed the fruit of thy womb, Jesus.
3: Holy Mary, Mother of God, pray for us sinners now and at the hour of our death. Amen.
2: Hail Mary, full of grace, the Lord is with thee. Blessed art thou among women, and blessed the fruit of thy womb, Jesus.
3: Holy Mary, Mother of God, pray for us sinners now and at the hour of our death. Amen.
2: Hail Mary, full of grace, the Lord is with thee. Blessed art thou among women, and blessed the fruit of thy womb, Jesus.
3: Holy Mary, Mother of God, pray for us sinners now and at the hour of our death. Amen.
2: Glory be to the Father, and to the Son, and to the Holy Spirit.
3: As it was in the beginning, is now, and ever shall be, world without end. Amen.
2: The first sorrowful mystery, the agony in the garden. Our Father, who art in heaven, hallowed be thy name. Thy kingdom come, thy will be done on earth as it is in heaven.
3: Give us this day our daily bread, and forgive us our trespasses, as we forgive those who trespass against us. Lead us not into temptation, but deliver us from evil. Amen.
2: Hail Mary, full of grace, the Lord is with thee. Blessed art thou among women, and blessed the fruit of thy womb, Jesus.
3: Holy Mary, Mother of God, pray for us sinners now and at the hour of our death. Amen.
2: Hail Mary, full of grace, the Lord is with thee. Blessed art thou among women, and blessed the fruit of thy womb, Jesus.
3: Holy Mary, Mother of God, pray for us sinners now and at the hour of our death. Amen.
2: Hail Mary, full of grace, the Lord is with thee. Blessed art thou among women, and blessed the fruit of thy womb, Jesus.
3: Holy Mary, Mother of God, pray for us sinners now and at the hour of our death. Amen.
2: Hail Mary, full of grace, the Lord is with thee. Blessed art thou among women, and blessed the fruit of thy womb, Jesus.
3: Holy Mary, Mother of God, pray for us sinners now and at the hour of our death. Amen.
2: Hail Mary, full of grace, the Lord is with thee. Blessed art thou among women, and blessed the fruit of thy womb, Jesus.
3: Holy Mary, Mother of God, pray for us sinners now and at the hour of our death. Amen.
2: Hail Mary, full of grace, the Lord is with thee. Blessed art thou among women, and blessed is the fruit of thy womb, Jesus.
3: Holy Mary, Mother of God, pray for us sinners now and at the hour of our death. Amen.
2: Hail Mary, full of grace, the Lord is with thee. Blessed art thou among women, and blessed is the fruit of thy womb, Jesus.
3: Holy Mary, Mother of God, pray for us sinners now and at the hour of our death.
2: Hail Mary, full of grace, the Lord is with thee. Blessed art thou among women, and blessed is the fruit of thy womb, Jesus.
3: Holy Mary, Mother of God, pray for us sinners now and at the hour of our death. Amen.
2: Hail Mary, full of grace, the Lord is with thee. Blessed art thou among women, and blessed the fruit of thy womb, Jesus.
3: Holy Mary, Mother of God, pray for us sinners now and at the hour of our death. Amen.
2: Hail Mary, full of grace, the Lord is with thee. Blessed art thou among women, and blessed is the fruit of thy womb, Jesus.
3: Holy Mary, Mother of God, pray for us sinners now and at the hour of our death. Amen.
2: Glory be to the Father, and to the Son, and to the Holy Spirit.
3: As it was now, and as it was in the beginning, is now, and ever shall be, world without end. Amen.
2: Oh, my Jesus, forgive us our sins, save us from the fires of hell. Lead all souls in heaven, especially those in most need of thy mercy. The second sorrowful mystery, the scourging. Our Father, who art in heaven, hallowed be thy name. Thy kingdom come, thy will be done on earth as it is in heaven.
3: Give us this day our daily bread. Forgive us our trespasses, as we forgive those who trespass against us. Lead us not into temptation, but deliver us from evil. Amen.
2: Hail Mary, full of grace, the Lord is with thee. Blessed art thou among women, and blessed the fruit of thy womb, Jesus.
3: Holy Mary, Mother of God, pray for us sinners now and at the hour of our death. Amen.
2: Hail Mary, full of grace, the Lord is with thee. Blessed art thou among women, and blessed is the fruit of thy womb, Jesus.
3: Holy Mary, Mother of God, pray for us sinners now and at the hour of our death. Amen.
2: Hail Mary, full of grace, the Lord is with thee. Blessed art thou among women, and blessed is the fruit of thy womb, Jesus.
3: Holy Mary, Mother of God, pray for us sinners now and at the hour of our death. Amen.
2: Hail Mary, full of grace, the Lord is with thee. Blessed art thou among women, and blessed is the fruit of thy womb, Jesus.
3: Holy Mary, Mother of God, pray for us sinners now and at the hour of our death. Amen.
2: Hail Mary, full of grace, the Lord is with thee. Blessed art thou among women, and blessed is the fruit of thy womb, Jesus.
3: Holy Mary, Mother of God, pray for us sinners now and at the hour of our death. Amen.
2: Hail Mary, full of grace, the Lord is with thee. Blessed art thou among women, and blessed the fruit of thy womb, Jesus.
3: Holy Mary, Mother of God, pray for us sinners now and at the hour of our death. Amen.
2: Hail Mary, full of grace, the Lord is with thee. Blessed art thou among women, and blessed is the fruit of thy womb, Jesus.
3: Holy Mary, Mother of God, pray for us sinners now and at the hour of our death. Amen.
2: Hail Mary, full of grace, the Lord is with thee. Blessed art thou among women, and blessed is the fruit of thy womb, Jesus.
3: Holy Mary, Mother of God, pray for us sinners now and at the hour of our death. Amen.
2: Hail Mary, full of grace, the Lord is with thee. Blessed art thou among women, and blessed is the fruit of thy womb, Jesus.
3: Holy Mary, Mother of God, pray for us sinners now and at the hour of our death. Amen.
2: Hail Mary, full of grace, the Lord is with thee. Blessed art thou among women, and blessed the fruit of thy womb, Jesus.
3: Holy Mary, Mother of God, pray for us sinners now and at the hour of our death. Amen.
2: Glory be to the Father, and to the Son, and to the Holy Spirit.
3: As it was in the beginning, is now, and ever shall be, world without end. Amen.
2: O my Jesus, forgive us our sins, save us from the fires of hell, lead all souls into heaven, especially those in most need of thy mercy. The third sorrowful mystery, the crowning of thorns. Our Father, who art in heaven, hallowed be thy name. Thy kingdom come, thy will be done on earth as it is in heaven.
3: Give us this day our daily bread, and forgive us our trespasses, as we forgive those who trespass against us. Lead us not into temptation, but deliver us from evil. Amen.
2: Hail Mary, full of grace, the Lord is with thee. Blessed art thou among women, and blessed the fruit of thy womb, Jesus.
3: Holy Mary, Mother of God, pray for us sinners now and at the hour of our death. Amen.
2: Hail Mary, full of grace, the Lord is with thee. Blessed art thou among women, and blessed is the fruit of thy womb, Jesus.
3: Holy Mary, Mother of God, pray for us sinners now and at the hour of our death.
2: Hail Mary, full of grace, the Lord is with thee. Blessed art thou among women, and blessed is the fruit of thy womb, Jesus.
3: Holy Mary, Mother of God, pray for us sinners now and at the hour of our death. Amen.
2: Hail Mary, full of grace, the Lord is with thee. Blessed art thou among women, and blessed is the fruit of thy womb, Jesus.
3: Holy Mary, Mother of God, pray for us sinners now and at the hour of our death. Amen.
2: Hail Mary, full of grace, the Lord is with thee. Blessed art thou among women, and bless the fruit of thy womb, Jesus.
3: Holy Mary, Mother of God, pray for us sinners now and at the hour of our death. Amen.
2: Hail Mary, full of grace, the Lord is with thee. Blessed art thou among women, and blessed is the fruit of thy womb, Jesus.
3: Holy Mary, Mother of God, pray for us sinners now and at the hour of our death. Amen.
2: Hail Mary, full of grace, the Lord is with thee. Blessed art thou among women, and blessed the fruit of thy womb, Jesus.
3: Holy Mary, Mother of God, pray for us sinners now and at the hour of our death. Amen.
2: Hail Mary, full of grace, the Lord is with thee. Blessed art thou among women, and blessed is the fruit of thy womb, Jesus.
3: Holy Mary, Mother of God, pray for us sinners now and at the hour of our death. Amen.
2: Hail Mary, full of grace, the Lord is with thee. Blessed art thou among women, and blessed is the fruit of thy womb, Jesus.
3: Holy Mary, Mother of God, pray for us sinners now and at the hour of our death. Amen.
2: Hail Mary, full of grace, the Lord is with thee. Blessed art thou among women, and blessed is the fruit of thy womb, Jesus.
3: Holy Mary, Mother of God, pray for us sinners now and at the hour of our death. Amen.
2: Glory be to the Father, and to the Son, and to the Holy Spirit.
3: As it was in the beginning, is now, and ever shall be, world without end. Amen.
2: O my Jesus, forgive us our sins, save us from the fires of hell. Lead all souls into heaven,
3: especially those
2: in most need of thy mercy. The fourth sorrowful mystery, Jesus bears his cross. Our Father, who art in heaven, hallowed be thy name. Thy kingdom come, thy will be done on earth as it is in heaven.
3: Give us this day our daily bread. Forgive us our trespasses. We forgive those who trespass against us. Lead us not into temptation, but deliver us from evil. Amen.
2: Hail Mary, full of grace, the Lord is with thee. Blessed art thou among women, and blessed is the fruit of thy womb, Jesus.
3: Holy Mary, Mother of God, pray for us sinners now and at the hour of our death. Amen.
2: Hail Mary, full of grace, the Lord is with thee. Blessed art thou among women, and blessed is the fruit of thy womb, Jesus.
3: Holy Mary, Mother of God, pray for us sinners now and at the hour of our death. Amen.
2: Hail Mary, full of grace, the Lord is with thee. Blessed art thou among women, and blessed is the fruit of thy womb, Jesus.
3: Holy Mary, Mother of God, pray for us sinners now and at the hour of our death. Amen.
2: Hail Mary, full of grace, the Lord is with thee. Blessed art thou among women, and blessed the fruit of thy womb, Jesus.
3: Holy Mary, Mother of God, pray for us sinners now and at the hour of our death. Amen.
2: Hail Mary, full of grace, the Lord is with thee. Blessed art thou among women, and blessed is the fruit of thy womb, Jesus.
3: Holy Mary, Mother of God, pray for us sinners now and at the hour of our death. Amen.
2: Hail Mary, full of grace, the Lord is with thee. Blessed art thou among women, and blessed is the fruit of thy womb, Jesus.
3: Holy Mary, Mother of God, pray for us sinners now and at the hour of our death. Amen.
2: Hail Mary, full of grace, the Lord is with thee. Blessed art thou among women, and blessed is the fruit of thy womb, Jesus.
3: Holy Mary, Mother of God, pray for us sinners now and at the hour of our death. Amen.
2: Hail Mary, full of grace, the Lord is with thee. Blessed art thou among women, and blessed is the fruit of thy womb, Jesus.
3: Holy Mary, Mother of God, pray for us sinners now and at the hour of our death. Amen.
2: Hail Mary, full of grace, the Lord is with thee. Blessed art thou among women, and blessed is the fruit of thy womb, Jesus.
3: Holy Mary, Mother of God, pray for us sinners now and at the hour of our death. Amen.
2: Hail Mary, full of grace, the Lord is with thee. Blessed art thou among women, and blessed is the fruit of thy womb, Jesus.
3: Holy Mary, Mother of God, pray for us sinners now and at the hour of our death.
2: Glory be to the Father, and to the Son, and to the Holy Spirit.
3: As it was in the beginning, is now, and ever shall be, world without end. Amen.
2: O my Jesus, forgive us our sins, save us from the fires of hell, lead all souls into heaven, especially those in most need of thy mercy. The fifth sorrowful mystery, Jesus dies on a cross. Our Father, who art in heaven, hallowed be thy name. Thy kingdom come, thy will be done on earth as it is in heaven.
3: Give us this day our daily bread. Forgive us our trespasses as we forgive those who trespass against us. Lead us not into temptation, but deliver us from evil. Amen.
2: Hail Mary, full of grace, the Lord is with thee. Blessed art thou among women, and blessed is the fruit of thy womb, Jesus.
3: Holy Mary, Mother of God, pray for us sinners now and at the hour of our death. Amen.
2: Hail Mary, full of grace, the Lord is with thee. Blessed art thou among women, and blessed is the fruit of thy womb, Jesus.
3: Holy Mary, Mother of God, pray for us sinners now and at the hour of our death. Amen.
2: Hail Mary, full of grace, the Lord is with thee. Blessed art thou among women, and blessed is the fruit of thy womb, Jesus.
3: Holy Mary, Mother of God, pray for us sinners now and at the hour of our death. Amen.
2: Hail Mary, full of grace, the Lord is with thee. Blessed art thou among women, and blessed is the fruit of thy womb, Jesus.
3: Holy Mary, Mother of God, pray for us sinners now and at the hour of our death. Amen.
2: Hail Mary, full of grace, the Lord is with thee. Blessed art thou among women, and blessed is the fruit of thy womb, Jesus.
3: Holy Mary, Mother of God, pray for us sinners now and at the hour of our death. Amen.
2: Hail Mary, full of grace, the Lord is with thee. Blessed art thou among women, and blessed is the fruit of thy womb, Jesus.
3: Holy Mary, Mother of God, pray for us sinners now and at the hour of our death. Amen.
2: Hail Mary, full of grace, the Lord is with thee. Blessed art thou among women, and blessed the fruit of thy womb, Jesus.
3: Holy Mary, Mother of God, pray for us sinners now and at the hour of our death. Amen.
2: Hail Mary, full of grace, the Lord is with thee. Blessed art thou among women, and blessed is the fruit of thy womb, Jesus.
3: Holy Mary, Mother of God, pray for us sinners now and at the hour of our death. Amen.
2: Hail Mary, full of grace, the Lord is with thee. Blessed art thou among women, and blessed is the fruit of thy womb, Jesus.
3: Holy Mary, Mother of God, pray for us sinners now and at the hour of our death. Amen.
2: Hail Mary, full of grace, the Lord is with thee. Blessed art thou among women, and blessed is the fruit of thy womb, Jesus.
3: Holy Mary, Mother of God, pray for us sinners now and at the hour of our death. Amen.
2: Glory be to the Father, and to the Son, and to the Holy Spirit.
3: As it was in the beginning, is now, and ever shall be, world without end. Amen.
2: Hail, Holy Queen, Mother of Mercy, our life, our sweetness, and our hope. To thee do we cry, poor banished children of Eve. To thee do we send up our sighs, mourning and weeping in this valley of tears. Turn in, most gracious advocate, thy minds and mercy towards us. And after this our exile, show unto us the blessed fruit of thy womb, Jesus.
3: O clement, O loving, O sweet Virgin Mary.
2: And pray for us, O most holy Mother of God.
3: That we may be made worthy of the promises of Christ.
2: Let us pray. O God, his only begotten Son, by his life, death, and resurrection, has purchased for us the rewards of eternal life. Grant, we beseech you, that meditating upon these mysteries of the most holy rosary of the Blessed Virgin Mary, we may imitate what they contain and obtain what they promise. Through the same Christ our Lord. Amen. Now the Father, the Son, the Holy Spirit. Amen. This verse has been for your departed loved ones. Thank you, Rose.
3: Thank you.
2: Thank you, everybody. God bless.
3: God bless.
2: And now, for the prayer to St. Joseph. Oh, St. Joseph, whose protection is so great, so strong, so prompt before the throne of God, I place in you all my interests and desires. O Holy St. Joseph, do assist me by your powerful intercession, and obtain for me, from your divine Son, all spiritual blessings through Jesus Christ, our Lord. So that having gazed here below your heavenly powers, I may offer my thanksgiving and homages to the most loving of fathers. O St. Joseph, I never weary contemplating you and Jesus asleep in your arms. I dare not approach while he reposes near your heart. Press him in my name. Kiss his fine head for me and ask him to return the kiss when I draw my dying breath. St. Joseph, patron of departing souls, pray for us. In the name of the Father, the Son, and the Holy Spirit. Amen.
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4: In the name of the Father, and of the Son, and of the Holy Spirit. Amen. My adorable Jesus, may our feet journey together. May our hands gather in unity. May our hearts beat in unison. May our souls be in harmony. May our thoughts be as one. May our ears listen to the silence together. May our glances profoundly penetrate each other. May our lips pray together to gain mercy from the Eternal Father. Amen.
2: Hi, everybody. This is Joe Veltri. I'm asking everyone if you can say one decade of the Chaplet of Divine Mercy. That would be every day for the souls in purgatory in honor of a particular passion of our Lord. If you like this idea, give us a call at 215-725-7165. That's Kathy at 215-725-7165. Or Susan at 609-440-4299. And when you call, just give us your name. Just your first name is okay. And the particular passion of our Lord you would be meditating on. Thank you, everybody. We look forward to hearing from you. And join us in this ring of prayer. God bless everyone.
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1: My innocent Jesus, to free me from eternal death, you allowed yourself to be condemned by a pagan judge to the death of the cross. Give me a hatred for sin and the grace so to live that I may one day obtain from you a merciful sentence. The poor souls in purgatory have already been judged. Through your mercy, they have escaped hell, yet on account of their sins, your justice has condemned them to the fire of purgatory. O merciful Jesus, have pity on them. Revoke the sentence of their exile and open to them the gates of heaven. My Jesus, merciful. Our Father, who art in heaven, hallowed be thy name. Thy kingdom come, thy will be done on earth as it is in heaven.
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1: Hail Mary, full of grace, the Lord is with thee. Blessed art thou among women, and blessed is the fruit of thy womb, Jesus. Eternal rest grant unto them, O Lord. Merciful Jesus, grant them eternal rest. Second station, Jesus is made to bear his cross. We adore you, O Christ, and we bless you. O Holy Cross, you are the tree of life, the gate of heaven, our salvation and our only hope. Be my salvation at the hour of death. O Jesus, be mindful of your servants who have departed this life with this sign of faith. Free them by the victorious power of your cross, with which you have conquered death. Lead them into eternal life and happiness. Please kneel. Third station, Jesus falls for the first time under his cross. We adore you, O Christ, and we bless you. Through your weakness under the cross and the merits of this first fall, grant me perseverance in my good resolutions, that I may always walk faithfully in your holy ways. The souls in purgatory now suffer because they neglected and abused your graces in this life. They now realize that no sin-stained soul can see God. Have mercy, therefore, on them and cleanse them from all their sin. Through the intercession of your sorrowful mother, deliver them from purgatory. Please kneel. My Jesus, mercy. The fourth station, Jesus meets his afflicted mother. We adore you, O Christ, and we bless you. O heart of Mary, O heart of Jesus, I offer my life for my sins. May the sweet names of Jesus and Mary be on my lips and in my heart at the hour of my death. O sweetest heart of Jesus, we implore that we may love you more and more. Sweetheart of Mary, be our salvation. Mother most sorrowful, merciful Queen of the Holy Souls, into your hands I place my few merits and implore you to unite them with the infinite merits of your Son. Offer them to the eternal Godhead for those souls who are bound to me by ties of relationship. Please kneel. Mother of mercy, pray for them. Mother of sorrows, console them. My Jesus, mercy. The fifth station, Cyrenian helps Jesus to carry his cross. We adore you, O Christ, and we bless you. O my Jesus, I accept the cross, I embrace it. Let me help you to carry your cross by being patient in all trials that may assail me. How many souls in purgatory now regret their past impatience? But you, O Lord, be generous with them and remit that which still remains to be expiated. Please kneel. My Jesus, mercy. The sixth station, Veronica wipes the face of Jesus. We adore you, O Christ, and we bless you. O Lord Jesus Christ, you who have left on Veronica's veil the impress of your blood-stained countenance, grant that the memory of your bitter passion and death may ever remain impressed on my soul. Have pity on the poor souls, made to your image and likeness, and redeemed by your most precious blood. Free them from all sin, that they may enter heaven, to see you face to face forever and ever. Please kneel. My Jesus, mercy. The seventh station, Jesus falls the second time. We adore you, O Christ, and we bless you. My sins have made your cross heavy, O Jesus. I detest them and firmly purpose to amend my life. Never permit me to separate myself from you again. Have mercy, O Jesus, on those souls who now suffer the pains of purgatory for mortal sins committed in this life. O clement heart of Jesus, have compassion on them. Please kneel. My Jesus, mercy. The eighth station, Jesus comforts the women of Jerusalem. We adore you, O Christ, and we bless you. Most compassionate heart of Jesus, my Jesus, who said to the holy women, weep not over me, but weep for yourselves and for your children. Make me weep for the ingratitude which I have returned for your love. I wish to make amends in this life for my sins, that I may obtain pardon of them in the next. Grant me a tender love for the souls in purgatory, especially for the souls of my relatives. For the future, I promise to do what I have neglected through my forgetfulness and hardness of heart. Please kneel. My Jesus, mercy. The ninth station, Jesus falls the third time. We adore you, O Christ, and we bless you. Through this most painful fall, O Jesus, I ask you to deliver me from an unhappy death, which would plunge me into hell. From the power of the enemy, deliver my immortal soul, and make me live and die in your grace. Look with mercy upon the poor souls doing penance in purgatory. With tears and prayers, they seek your help and mercy. Hear their prayers and lead them out of that place of punishment into the blessed peace of heaven, there to enjoy forever the splendor of your glory. Please kneel. My Jesus, mercy. The tenth station, Jesus is stripped of his garments. We adore you, O Christ, and we bless you. My most blessed Redeemer, stripped of your garments for love of me, grant me holy modesty and purity. Deliver me from all dangerous inclinations to created things. Make me die to everything of this world, that at death separation from all earthly things may be easy. Of what benefit now are wealth and the pleasures of this world to the souls in purgatory? Their bodies they had to leave to worms, and their wealth to heirs. Only their works have followed them, the good to be rewarded, the evil to be punished. O Lord, put an end to their suffering. Do not keep them any longer from their heredity of the saints. but pardon them and admit them into the realm of eternal bliss and happiness. Please kneel. My Jesus, mercy. The 11th station. Jesus is nailed to the cross. We adore you, O Christ, and we bless you. My most innocent Jesus, nailed to the cross for my sins, I beseech you through the merits of your horrible suffering to come to my aid in my last sickness and agony. Grant me the grace to receive in time your most holy sacraments. Come to me then, O most holy Viaticum, and pour in upon my soul the patience of your most sacred heart. And you, O Mary, my mother, console me in that hour and make sweet my sufferings through the sorrow that pierced your heart at the crucifixion. Lamb of God, have mercy on the souls in purgatory whose sufferings are greater than those of all the sick and dying. Spare them this agony, and through the merits of your passion, admit them into your eternal dwellings. Please kneel. My Jesus, mercy. The 12th station, Jesus dies on the cross. We adore you, O Christ, and we bless you. Through your 3 hours' agony on the cross, grant me, O Jesus, a happy death. Take me when I am best prepared. In that hour, fill my soul with holy sentiments of faith, hope, and charity. Give me true and perfect contrition for my sins and the grace to accept with Christian resignation my death with all its pains and sufferings. May I leave this world invoking your most holy name. Mary, Mother of Sorrows, refuge of the dying, be near me in my last agony. Remember me, O most loving Jesus, the poor souls, with that love with which you did give comfort to the good thief. This day you shall be with me in paradise. Call these souls into the kingdom of your glory, that they may praise you together with all the angels and saints forever and ever. My Jesus, mercy. The 13th station, Jesus is taken down from the cross. We adore you, O Christ, and we bless you. O Jesus, you whose soul did descend to the dead to announce peace to the just of the Old Testament, descend now amongst the poor souls who yearn for you. Free them from the chains of their slavery and grant them the liberty of true children of God. O Mary, my mother, may I, like Jesus, be placed in your arms at my departure from this world. Be with me at the tribunal of the divine judge, that through your intercession I may obtain a favorable sentence. Sweetheart of Mary, be my salvation. My Jesus, mercy. The 14th station, Jesus is laid in the tomb. We adore you, O Christ, and we bless you. O Jesus, through the merits of your bitter passion and death, and through your glorious resurrection, I beseech you, have compassion on the poor souls and grant them a happy and glorious admission into heaven. Let them enter into that peace so long desired. Let them contemplate the splendor of the beatific vision. Let them bless eternally your mercy. Sweet heart of Mary, be my salvation. When I myself shall be condemned to that place of torture, when my body will be in the cold earth and my soul in the fire of purgatory. Most loving mother, on that day, save your child. Bring me quick relief, and through your merits deliver me from the flames, that I may thank you in heaven, and with you and all the saints, adore and love Jesus, your beloved Son, who with the Father and the Holy Spirit lives and reigns, true God, forever and ever. Amen. My Jesus, mercy.

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We want you to stay tuned for the Stations of the Cross. We do have a sponsor, and our sponsor is Lorraine Diz Rogers, in memory of her husband, Ernest, her brother-in-law, Jim O'Neill, her three daughters, Donna, Michelle, and Sharon, and her friend, Sissy Hubert, who died on September 7th, 2012. And

0: Good afternoon. Welcome to the Holy Souls Hour with Joe Veltri. The Holy Souls Hour can be heard every Monday through Thursday from 3 until 3:30 in the afternoon and every Friday from 3 until 4 o'clock in the afternoon. And now, once again, here is Joe Veltri.
1: Hi, good afternoon, and welcome to the Joe Veltri Holy Souls Ministry. My name is Maria Arvonio. I've been on a few times. Whenever Joe calls on me, I try my best by God's grace to be able to fill in his big shoes. Honestly, only the Holy Spirit can help us through this. Amen? So we pray, Holy Spirit, guide every word and thought I share, especially when we pray the Chapel of Divine Mercy, which we'll be doing in a few minutes. So I pray you get out there and call a friend. Maybe call a nurse. I'm a retired registered nurse. Call a nurse. Let her know, hey, put this on for your patients. It's part of their spiritual care. Even though the person may not be able to speak or is in a coma, they can still hear. The last thing that leaves this person is their hearing. Many people that have woken up from comas have reported how they heard everything around their bedside. So how important it is for them to hear at least the chaplet being prayed and you joining in the prayers for those holy souls. For the holy souls, but also for those that are in nursing homes or unable to get to a church and pray at this point or listen to the radio. Maybe there's a computer nearby. So welcome again to the Holy Souls Ministry. The ministry of Joe Veltri has been on for 35 years. Amazing. By the Holy Spirit, we're sure, and by your prayers as well, and your donations, your help, your assistance. So please on... Just don't forget to give your donations. You want to send them out to the Joe Veltri Holy Souls Ministry. That's 2826 Normandy Drive, Philadelphia, PA 19154. That's Joe Veltri Holy Souls Ministry, 2826 Normandy Drive, Philadelphia, PA 19154. And I mentioned how the ministry is on for 35 years. Yes, much anointed for it to be on this long. And much of your prayers and your donations. And your donations are used for many, many ways, but especially, of course, to keep this on the air so we can pray, so Joe can give various programs. And this program, the Holy Souls, that we pray for the Holy Souls, is on 7 days a week. The chaplet is being prayed for. So join us today. But today we have our sponsors that keeps us on the air today. We have two of them. We have two sponsors for today. And let me get to those sponsors right now. So I know I wrote them down. We have two, as I said. There we go. One of them is, let me get to my cell phone, because unfortunately, you know, when you write these things down, they don't always work out. Oh, here's one. One is Dennis Barrett, and he is sponsoring the program along with another person today. But he is sponsoring for in honor of Our Lady of Sorrows, which we know is today's feast day. What a special day to have prayers being asked and in honor of Our Lady, and what a special request. So we're praying for Dennis Barrett. We'll speak about Our Lady of Sorrows in a few minutes or so after the chaplet, along with the how St. Faustina has spoken about Our Lady of Sorrows, and also about the suffering and how we can assist and pray with her and join her. So we pray now in thanksgiving for Dennis Barrett for sponsoring. He is doing the program in honor of Our Lady of Sorrows, but he's also asking for prayers for healing for a thyroid condition, along with financial help. I can definitely connect with you with thyroid issues, Mr. Barrett. I've been going through that many, many years, so I understand how important that gland is and how much it has so much to do with every aspect of our life. So we will pray that complete healing is done there. And for the repose of the holy souls of his parents, Alfred and Frances Barrett. And the co-sponsor today is Sandy Mattia, and she's co-sponsoring today's program in memory of her husband, Art. Art died July 20th in 2024. So please join me in praying for these holy souls and the co-sponsors for today, for Dennis Barrett's parents, Alfred and Frances Barrett, and for Sandy Mattia's husband, Art, we pray. Eternal rest grant unto these holy souls, O Lord, and let your perpetual light shine upon them. And may their souls and the souls of all the faithful departed rest in peace. Amen. So we thank you for our two sponsors for today's program, for Mr. Barrett and for Mrs. Mattia. Thank you very much. And again, you can send your donations to Joe Veltri Holy Souls Ministry, 2826 Normandy Drive, Philadelphia, PA 19154. I always try to give some scripture that goes along with that. In Luke 6:38, it says, "Give, and gifts will be given to you. A good measure packed together, shaken down, and overflowing will be poured into your lap. You can never outdo the Lord. Whatever you give, Lord, always blesses you even more than you can ever give." Amen? It may not always be in financial ways. It may be in other ways. Maybe there's a prayer request you have. Maybe it is for healing. Maybe it is for healing of marriages or healing of physical conditions or conversions. Jesus can never be outdone from the little and the most that you give. Give from your heart. That's most important. Amen? So for those, again, that may not have a radio and they're calling others to listen into the program, this is a global ministry, by the way. You can listen all over the world. And why? 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So we're going to start the chaplet now, but maybe you'll have a chance to give a call out to a friend, a nurse, someone in another country, and tell them. Now, of course, it's different hours where they're at, but it's always 3 o'clock here. So they give a call to another friend in another country that they can listen in. Come now and join me now to pray the chaplet of the Divine Mercy. And I always try also to bring something out from the diary of St. Faustina, where Jesus speaks about this special hour. And in the diary of 1572, he says, the diary of Divine Mercy in my soul, Jesus tells St. Faustina, "As often as you hear the clock strike the third hour, immerse yourself completely in my mercy, adoring and glorifying it. In this hour, you can obtain everything for yourself and for others for the asking." Let's join together now and meditate on his passion and contemplate his suffering, his passion. Amen. In the name of the Father, the Son, the Holy Spirit. Amen. You expired, Jesus, but the source of life gushed forth for souls, and the ocean of mercy opened up for the whole world. O fount of life, unfathomable divine mercy, envelop the whole world and empty yourself out upon us. O blood and water which gushed forth from the heart of Jesus, the fountain of mercy for us, I trust in you. O blood and water which gushed forth from the heart of Jesus, as a fountain of mercy for us, I trust in you. O blood and water which gush forth from the heart of Jesus, as a fountain of mercy for us, I trust in you. Our Father who art in heaven, hallowed be thy name. Thy kingdom come, thy will be done on earth as it is in heaven. Give us this day our daily bread, and forgive us our trespasses, as we forgive those who trespass against us. And lead us not into temptation, but deliver us from evil. Amen. Hail Mary, full of grace, the Lord is with thee. Blessed art thou amongst women, and blessed is the fruit of thy womb, Jesus. Holy Mary, Mother of God, pray for us sinners now and at the hour of our death. Amen. I believe in God, the Father Almighty, creator of heaven and earth, and in Jesus Christ, his only Son, our Lord, who was conceived by the Holy Spirit, born of the Virgin Mary, suffered under Pontius Pilate, was crucified, died, and was buried. He descended into hell, and on the third day he rose again from the dead. He ascended into heaven and is seated at the right hand of God, the Father Almighty. From thence he will come to judge the living and the dead. I believe in the Holy Spirit, the Holy Catholic Church, the communion of saints, the forgiveness of sins, the resurrection of the body, and life everlasting. Amen. Eternal Father, I offer you the body and blood, soul and divinity of your dearly beloved Son, our Lord Jesus Christ, in atonement for our sins and those of the whole world. For the sake of his sorrowful passion, have mercy on us and on the whole world. For the sake of his sorrowful passion, have mercy on us and on the whole world. For the sake of his sorrowful passion, have mercy on us and on the whole world. For the sake of his sorrowful passion, have mercy on us and on the whole world. For the sake of his sorrowful passion, have mercy on us and on the whole world. For the sake of his sorrowful passion, have mercy on us and on the whole world. For the sake of his sorrowful passion, have mercy on us and on the whole world. For the sake of his sorrowful passion, have mercy on us and on the whole world. For the sake of his sorrowful passion, have mercy on us and on the whole world. For the sake of his sorrowful passion, have mercy on us and on the whole world. For the sake of his sorrowful passion, have mercy on us and on the whole world, Eternal Father. I offer you the body and blood, soul and divinity of your dearly beloved Son, our Lord Jesus Christ, and atonement for our sins and those of the whole world. For the sake of his sorrowful passion, have mercy on us and on the whole world. For the sake of his sorrowful passion, have mercy on us and on the whole world. For the sake of his sorrowful passion, have mercy on us and on the whole world. For the sake of his sorrowful passion, have mercy on us and on the whole world. For the sake of his sorrowful passion, have mercy on us and on the whole world. For the sake of his sorrowful passion, have mercy on us and on the whole world. For the sake of his sorrowful passion, have mercy on us and on the whole world. For the sake of his sorrowful passion, have mercy on us and on the whole world. For the sake of his sorrowful passion, have mercy on us and on the whole world. For the sake of his sorrowful passion, have mercy on us and on the whole world. Eternal Father, I offer you the body and blood, soul and divinity of your dearly beloved Son, our Lord Jesus Christ, in atonement for our sins and those of the whole world. For the sake of his sorrowful passion, have mercy on us and on the whole world. For the sake of his sorrowful passion, have mercy on us and on the whole world. For the sake of his sorrowful passion, have mercy on us and on the whole world. For the sake of his sorrowful passion, have mercy on us and on the whole world. For the sake of his sorrowful passion, have mercy on us and on the whole world. For the sake of his sorrowful passion, have mercy on us and on the whole world. For the sake of his sorrowful passion, have mercy on us and on the whole world. For the sake of his sorrowful passion, have mercy on us and on the whole world. For the sake of his sorrowful passion, have mercy on us and on the whole world. For the sake of his sorrowful passion, have mercy on us and on the whole world. Eternal Father, I offer you the body and blood, soul and divinity of your dearly beloved Son, our Lord Jesus Christ, in atonement for our sins and those of the whole world. For the sake of his sorrowful passion, have mercy on us and on the whole world. For the sake of his sorrowful passion, have mercy on us and on the whole world. For the sake of his sorrowful passion, have mercy on us and on the whole world. For the sake of his sorrowful passion, have mercy on us and on the whole world. For the sake of his sorrowful passion, have mercy on us and on the whole world. For the sake of his sorrowful passion, have mercy on us and on the whole world. For the sake of his sorrowful passion, have mercy on us and on the whole world. For the sake of his sorrowful passion, have mercy on us and on the whole world. For the sake of his sorrowful passion, have mercy on us and on the whole world. For the sake of his sorrowful passion, have mercy on us and on the whole world. Eternal Father, I offer you the body and blood, soul and divinity of your dearly beloved Son, our Lord Jesus Christ, in atonement for our sins and those of the whole world. For the sake of his sorrowful passion, have mercy on us and on the whole world. For the sake of his sorrowful passion, have mercy on us and on the whole world. For the sake of his sorrowful passion, have mercy on us and on the whole world. For the sake of his sorrowful passion, have mercy on us and on the whole world. For the sake of his sorrowful passion, have mercy on us and on the whole world. For the sake of his sorrowful passion, have mercy on us and on the whole world. For the sake of his sorrowful passion, have mercy on us and on the whole world. For the sake of his sorrowful passion, have mercy on us and on the whole world. For the sake of his sorrowful passion, have mercy on us and on the whole world. For the sake of his sorrowful passion, have mercy on us and on the whole world. Holy God, Holy Mighty One, Holy Immortal One, have mercy on us and on the whole world. Holy God, Holy Mighty One, Holy Immortal One, have mercy on us and on the whole world. Holy God, Holy Mighty One, Holy Immortal One, have mercy on us and on the whole world. Eternal God, whose mercy is endless and the treasury of compassion inexhaustible, look kindly upon us and increase your mercy in us, that in difficult moments we may not despair nor become despondent, but with great confidence submit ourselves to your holy will, which is love and mercy itself. Jesus, I trust in you. Jesus, I trust in you. Jesus, I trust in you. Saint Faustina, pray for us. In the name of the Father, and the Son, and the Holy Spirit. Amen. Now, I just wanted to share something with the listeners right now, too. When we say this chaplet, the Divine Mercy, and I'm sure, like myself, many of you have said it for many years, and maybe it's just the one time that you've said it, you know how easily we can just say the words, and sometimes we may not be realizing what the words are saying or who we're asking to have mercy on us. But think about it, saying, for the sake of his sorrowful passion, who are we asking, right? We're asking God the Father to remember, to give, grant us mercy, you know, because his Son that he permitted died on that cross. He suffered all that he did in that passion for us. So when we meditate on that passion and we're asking for God to have mercy on us because of what his Son has sacrificed for us, went through for us on that cross. And yesterday we know that Joe spoke about the feast day of the cross, the exaltation of the cross, and I happened to be able to listen in at the end. I feel better. I couldn't hear the whole program, but I got into the part where he was saying to raise up the crucifix, and he played that beautiful song, and we thought about all the holy souls and prayed for the holy souls, and unfortunately I couldn't stay the whole time, but at least I got that part. You know, there's no such thing as coincidence, right? We know with the Lord, you know, with the Holy Spirit, when you're engaged in the prayers, there's a reason why you happen to get on the radio today or someone just called you to listen in. And I pray to God that whatever shared in the prayers, it will grant some encouragement, give you hope, and give you faith, right, to keep on going forward and at least let you know the importance of this chaplet, how we pray for the holy souls, but we also pray for the needs of one another. As I'm speaking about the holy souls, there is a calendar that Joe has. So this ministry is beautiful. He speaks, he prays for the holy souls, so you call him or you can write a letter to him and let him know to please pray for a particular soul that the anniversary of that death is on that day. And today on the holy souls calendar, we're praying for Helen Dever, who died September 15th. I don't have a year. I don't notice the year here. We're also praying for, there was a prayer request for a man who suddenly died. He's only 44 years old. His name is Adam. They left that on the prayer line. I'll give you those numbers in a second for the prayer line. There was also a friend of mine who, in my parish, her name is Julia. Her mother died a few days ago on September 6th. Her name was Julianne Schell, S-C-H-E-L-L, I believe is how to spell her name. So please join me in the prayers for these holy souls now. Eternal rest grant unto these holy souls, O Lord, and let your perpetual light shine upon them. And may their souls and the souls of all the faithful departed rest in peace. Amen. I mentioned how someone called in for the prayer request for the man who suddenly died. They called in, well, there's prayer petition lines. And Joe has two of them set up, one's in New Jersey and one's in Pennsylvania. In New Jersey, you can call 609-440-4299, and you'll be speaking to Susan. And in Pennsylvania, Kathy, 215-725-7165. Again, in New Jersey, speak to Susan, 609-440-4299. And in Pennsylvania, 215-725-7165. So please join me now as we pray for the petitions that have been placed on the prayer line. And the first one we have on the list right now is Dennis Barrett, who was our sponsor for today, or one of the sponsors for today. And apparently on the 13th, he had a consultation with a doctor for a possible knee replacement. So we pray to God that everything went well in his favor regarding the consultation, and that God is giving that physician the wisdom, God's wisdom, and the compassion of the Most Sacred Heart of Jesus to cure for Dennis Barrett and for his possible potential knee replacement. We're praying also for Michael Piazza. His mother called into the prayer line. His mother, Joan Piazza, called. Greatly thankful for your prayers and for this Holy Souls ministry. And asked for prayers for her son, Michael, who's got diabetes already. Diabetes has affected him so badly that he's had toes amputated. But now he needs a kidney transplant. Unfortunately, they can't do the procedure until his health stabilizes. So we're asking, please, the divine mercy, at this hour of mercy where the Lord has promised miracles will be granted for those that pray in accordance to God's will, these blessings will be given, these prayers will be answered, right? So we pray that the Lord will answer this prayer request for him as well. You know, we're praying, you know, I know they're saying about a kidney transplant, but I'm going to go one more step further, not only for the healing of his diabetes, but that his kidneys will no longer have an ill effect from the diabetes, and that he will not need the kidney transplant, that also will resume perfect function in Jesus' name. Our God's an awesome God. You can never pray enough, right? Even for the little thing I pray for, a parking space, my husband laughs at me and says, doesn't God have more things to do? Excuse me, I'm his child. I'm going to ask him for everything. I depend on him for all things. He's my God. And what better else to do but ask God and depend on him for all things. Amen? So know, have little as you ask and as great as you think your prayer request is, there's nothing impossible for God. Amen? And that's even part of Scripture. So we're just praying for a complete healing for Michael as well. Vera has special intentions, so we're praying for her special intentions. Lois Stoss, praise God, she's giving a thanksgiving for all the prayers from the listeners because the medicine's working, so she's very grateful and very thankful for Our Lady. Bill Ezekiel, still, God bless his heart, still dealing with many with back pain, so we're continuing to pray for him. We're praying for Rich and Pat. Heal Family Divisions, who's also praying for their daughter Christine to return to New Jersey with her sons. They live in Maine right now, and Christine apparently is suffering from depression and a possible divorce. And if her mom's listening right now, just so you know, I've gone through a potential divorce, and I'm sure there's many others out there, but I can tell you, you hold strong to your prayers and hang on. Never stop praying. I don't care what it looks like. Our God is an awesome God. You keep on praying and don't give up in Jesus' name. Even to the very last minute, for me in my life, it was I'm telling you, like the last minute, like the hour of, basically, and things just completely turned around. So, and we even had divorce lawyers. It was bad. It was ugly. But praise God, that never happened. So, Jesus, we're grateful for that. And I seal this in the blood of Jesus. I'm not saying that everything's hunky-dory. We all have our crosses to deal with. But the fact is, I can witness to the miracle and how great God is, right? Amen. We continue to pray for Joe Veltri and pray for blessings upon him and whatever his needs are. We're praying for the producer, Michael, today. So thank you, Michael. I'm just awesome of, you know, grateful that he's there, that he guides and leads and takes care of all the production that's needed for this ministry. I want to say also a thank you for your prayers for my husband. Please keep him in prayer. And wanted to share a little bit of encouragement to give other people that may need more hope and more encouragement and prayers, that the divine mercy is so strong in my life, and I'm sure in yours, for he was supposed to have a procedure done at 10:30 in the morning. And guess what? At 2:30, the doctor came up and said, look, we're going to do you now. And then she came back, nope, we got another emergency, we can't do it. At exactly 3 o'clock is when the procedure was done. Although they found major concerns, so far the biopsies are coming back normal, negative. So we're praising God for that. We're seeing the doctor for follow-up this week, and we continue to pray. There's more tests that have to be done, but I'm standing in God's word, right? God is an awesome God, and we just keep on trusting. We also want to give a thanks to Dennis Barrent. Joe has a note here. He's putting up a billboard, and he's helped get the monies I'm gathering together to get this billboard up at the end of the month. It is in honor of Our Lady of Angels, so just keep an eye out on 95, on South 95. So we thank you, Dennis Barrent, for that. Just so you know, again, I was trying to help about encouragement and suffering, and I can't share. Maybe the next time I'm on, I'll share more. But the importance of praying and just not giving up. I had a pity party this Sunday for those people that are also dealing with, you know, they're maybe their adult children are no longer speaking to them, and they've been told they can't see the grandchildren. Well, I'm personally experiencing that as well, and I'm sharing that today because, you know what, if we don't share and witness to our crosses but how we're standing strong on God's word, how can we help one another and encourage them to be strong as well? Otherwise, people are going to think they're on their own, right? And we're going to go to Facebook and listen to all the psychological things we should be doing and what we shouldn't be doing. But guess what? We're children of God. We have God's word. So let's get back to the God, to his word, to the sacraments, to keep praying and offering and sacrificing. Amen? And know that our God is a supernatural power he's got, more than any psychiatrist or any kind of Facebook information can give you out there. Depend on the Lord. Amen? And that's what the Lord was showing me, because I was starting to get worried about things. And even with my husband, I said, oh, gee, they should have done this, they should have done that, because I'm a nurse, I can't help myself. But I got to tell you real quick, then all of a sudden it just clicked in me. What was I doing? I was relying on my own brain, which, you know, is not a bad thing. But I forgot the Lord in there. Oh, my goodness, yes. God is awesome. And he could do far more. I don't care. Look at Elijah, right? The story about Elijah. You know, he soaked up the wood. He said, okay, you know, you guys can call on your gods, but I'm going to call on the one and only true God, and I will see fire. And he soaked up the wood, and he said, I'll soak it up. And everybody's thinking he's not going to be able to make fire. And then he called on God the Father. And boom, there was fire. So despite what we can do, we are limited. We are human, but God is awesome. He is supernatural God. He can do all things. He's the divine physician. So do not give up hope on your children that are not speaking to you, the grandchildren you don't see yet. And consider this. The Lord is entrusting you with something very special, a tool, a suffering, an offering, is that we unite ourselves with Our Lady. Remembering today is the Feast of Our Lady of Sorrows. Nobody could go through what she's gone through. She watched her son, her one and only, crucified, stayed there at the cross, watched all this. He was placed in her arms. She saw him put in the tomb, and she raised this child, just like many of us are out there raising our children, and we're worried about them. Yes, worry, but pray, and don't give up hope, because God sees your tears. Reach out to Our Lady of Sorrows, who knows firsthand sorrow. Amen? And today when you go and look up Our Lady of Sorrows, you'll hear about all the swords, the prophecies of Simeon. That was part of the gospel today. And the seven sorrows, the prophecy of Simeon, the flight into Egypt, the loss of Jesus for the 3 days, the carrying of the cross. She watched her son, right? And she also saw him crucified. Mamma mia, how can a mother just stay there and do that and not want to rip everybody's eyes out, right? Amen? I'm being a mother, right? But there's Our Lady in perfect beauty, in perfect humility, suffering that sorrow in her heart, seeing that done. And still today, she's crying out for us to get on our knees, to beg forgiveness, to make acts of reparation. So when you're given a suffering, consider that a tool. You know, I looked it up today, and when you go to, I'm going to get to 268, if you get a chance, read the diary on 268, because I know we're running out of time. And it speaks of Our Lady of Sorrows. Another day I will speak more about the suffering part. But he's given you a tool. Use that tool, that suffering, and offer it up. Don't let it go to waste for 1 second. The minute the hurt comes to your heart, give it to the Lord and say, I offer this up for someone's conversion, for healing in the family. Amen? So again, we thank the two sponsors for today. And they are for Mr. Barrent, who's offered today's program. And they're the other co-sponsor, I'll get it right now, is Sandy Mattia. So thank you, in memory of her husband, Art. So we thank you for our co-sponsors. And like always, I end this the ministry and say, O blood and water which gush forth from the heart of Jesus and without the mercy for us, I trust in you. O blood and water which gush forth from the heart of Jesus and without the mercy for us, I trust in you. O blood and water which gush forth from the heart of Jesus and the fountain of mercy for us, I trust in you. Jesus, I trust in you. St. Faustina, pray for us. And thank you all for your prayers. God bless now. Bye.

0: Stay tuned now as Mr. Charles Sines will be praying the seven sorrows of Mary.
1: The seven dolors of our Blessed Mother Mary. In the name of the Father, and of the Son, and of the Holy Spirit, amen. The first dolor of our Blessed Mother is the prophecy of Simeon. Blessed Mother, we feel and honor your sufferings. Our Father, who art in heaven, hallowed be thy name. Thy kingdom come, thy will be done on earth as it is in heaven. Give us this day our daily bread, and forgive us our trespasses, as we forgive those who trespass against us. And lead us not into temptation, but deliver us from evil. Hail Mary, full of grace, the Lord is with you. Blessed art thou among women, and blessed is the fruit of thy womb, Jesus. Holy Mary, Mother of God, pray for us sinners, now and at the hour of my death. Amen. Hail Mary, full of grace, the Lord is with you. Blessed art thou among women, and blessed is the fruit of thy womb, Jesus. Holy Mary, Mother of God, pray for us sinners, now and at the hour of my death. Amen. Hail Mary, full of grace, the Lord is with you. Blessed art thou among women, and blessed is the fruit of thy womb, Jesus. Holy Mary, Mother of God, pray for us sinners, now and at the hour of our death. Amen. Hail Mary, full of grace, the Lord is with you. Blessed art thou among women, and blessed is the fruit of thy womb, Jesus. Holy Mary, Mother of God, pray for us sinners, now and at the hour of our death. Amen. Hail Mary, full of grace, the Lord is with you. Blessed art thou among women, and blessed is the fruit of thy womb, Jesus. Holy Mary, Mother of God, pray for us sinners, now and at the hour of my death. Amen. Hail Mary, full of grace, the Lord is with you. Blessed art thou among women, and blessed is the fruit of thy womb, Jesus. Holy Mary, Mother of God, pray for us sinners, now and at the hour of our death. Amen. The second dolor of our Blessed Mother is the flight into Egypt. Beloved Mother, we feel and honor your sufferings. Our Father, who art in heaven, hallowed be thy name. Thy kingdom come, thy will be done on earth as it is in heaven. Give us this day our daily bread, and forgive us our trespasses, as we forgive those who trespass against us. And lead us not into temptation, but deliver us from evil. Hail Mary, full of grace, the Lord is with you. Blessed art thou among women, and blessed is the fruit of thy womb, Jesus. Holy Mary, Mother of God, pray for us sinners, now and at the hour of my death. Amen. Hail Mary, full of grace, the Lord is with you. Blessed art thou among women, and blessed is the fruit of thy womb, Jesus. Holy Mary, Mother of God, pray for us sinners, now and at the hour of our death. Amen. Hail Mary, full of grace, the Lord is with you. Blessed art thou among women, and blessed is the fruit of thy womb, Jesus. Holy Mary, Mother of God, pray for us sinners, now and at the hour of our death. Amen. Hail Mary, full of grace, the Lord is with you. Blessed art thou among women, and blessed is the fruit of thy womb, Jesus. Holy Mary, Mother of God, pray for us sinners, now and at the hour of my death. Amen. Hail Mary, full of grace, the Lord is with you. Blessed art thou among women, and blessed is the fruit of thy womb, Jesus. Holy Mary, Mother of God, pray for us sinners, now and at the hour of our death. Amen. Hail Mary, full of grace, the Lord is with you. Blessed art thou among women, and blessed is the fruit of thy womb, Jesus. Holy Mary, Mother of God, pray for us sinners, now and at the hour of our death. Amen. Hail Mary, full of grace, the Lord is with you. Blessed art thou among women, and blessed is the fruit of thy womb, Jesus. Holy Mary, Mother of God, pray for us sinners, now and at the hour of our death. Amen. The third dolor of our Blessed Mother is the loss of the child Jesus in the temple. Beloved Mother, we feel and honor your sufferings. Our Father, who art in heaven, hallowed be thy name. Thy kingdom come, thy will be done on earth as it is in heaven. Give us this day our daily bread, and forgive us our trespasses, as we forgive those who trespass against us. And lead us not into temptation, but deliver us from evil. Hail Mary, full of grace, the Lord is with you. Blessed art thou among women, and blessed is the fruit of thy womb, Jesus. Holy Mary, Mother of God, pray for us sinners, now and at the hour of our death. Amen. Hail Mary, full of grace, the Lord is with you. Blessed art thou among women, and blessed is the fruit of thy womb, Jesus. Holy Mary, Mother of God, pray for us sinners, now and at the hour of our death. Amen. Hail Mary, full of grace, the Lord is with you. Blessed art thou among women, and blessed is the fruit of thy womb, Jesus. Holy Mary, Mother of God, pray for us sinners, now and at the hour of our death. Amen. Hail Mary, full of grace, the Lord is with you. Blessed art thou among women, and blessed is the fruit of thy womb, Jesus. Holy Mary, Mother of God, pray for us sinners, now and at the hour of our death. Amen. Hail Mary, full of grace, the Lord is with you. Blessed art thou among women, and blessed is the fruit of thy womb, Jesus. Holy Mary, Mother of God, pray for us sinners, now and at the hour of our death. Amen. Hail Mary, full of grace, the Lord is with you. Blessed art thou among women, and blessed is the fruit of thy womb, Jesus. Holy Mary, Mother of God, pray for us sinners, now and at the hour of our death. Amen. Hail Mary, full of grace, the Lord is with you. Blessed art thou among women, and blessed is the fruit of thy womb, Jesus. Holy Mary, Mother of God, pray for us sinners, now and at the hour of our death. Amen. The fourth dolor of our Blessed Mother Mary is the meeting of Jesus and Mary on the way of the cross. Beloved Mother, we feel and honor your sufferings. Our Father, who art in heaven, hallowed be thy name. Thy kingdom come, thy will be done on earth as it is in heaven. Give us this day our daily bread, and forgive us our trespasses, as we forgive those who trespass against us. And lead us not into temptation, but deliver us from evil. Hail Mary, full of grace, the Lord is with you. Blessed art thou among women, and blessed is the fruit of thy womb, Jesus. Holy Mary, Mother of God, pray for us sinners, now and at the hour of my death. Amen. Hail Mary, full of grace, the Lord is with you. Blessed art thou among women, and blessed is the fruit of thy womb, Jesus. Holy Mary, Mother of God, pray for us sinners, now and at the hour of my death. Amen. Hail Mary, full of grace, the Lord is with you. Blessed art thou among women, and blessed is the fruit of thy womb, Jesus. Holy Mary, Mother of God, pray for us sinners, now and at the hour of our death. Amen. Hail Mary, full of grace, the Lord is with you. Blessed art thou among women, and blessed is the fruit of thy womb, Jesus. Holy Mary, Mother of God, pray for us sinners, now and at the hour of our death. Amen. Hail Mary, full of grace, the Lord is with you. Blessed art thou among women, and blessed is the fruit of thy womb, Jesus. Holy Mary, Mother of God, pray for us sinners, now and at the hour of our death. Amen. Hail Mary, full of grace, the Lord is with you. Blessed art thou among women, and blessed is the fruit of thy womb, Jesus. Holy Mary, Mother of God, pray for us sinners, now and at the hour of our death. Amen. Hail Mary, full of grace, the Lord is with you. Blessed art thou among women, and blessed is the fruit of thy womb, Jesus. Holy Mary, Mother of God, pray for us sinners, now and at the hour of our death. Amen. The fifth dolor of our Blessed Mother is the crucifixion of Jesus. Beloved Mother, we feel and honor your sufferings. Our Father, who art in heaven, hallowed be thy name. Thy kingdom come, thy will be done on earth as it is in heaven. Give us this day our daily bread, and forgive us our trespasses, as we forgive those who trespass against us. And lead us

our death. Amen. Hail Mary, full of grace, the Lord is with you. Blessed art thou among women, and blessed is the fruit of thy womb, Jesus. Holy Mary, Mother of God, pray for us sinners, now and at the hour of our death. Amen. Hail Mary, full of grace, the Lord is with you. Blessed art thou among women, and blessed is the fruit of thy womb, Jesus. Holy Mary, Mother of God, pray for us sinners, now and at the hour of our death. Amen. Hail Mary, full of grace, the Lord is with you. Blessed art thou among women, and blessed is the fruit of thy womb, Jesus. Holy Mary, Mother of God, pray for us sinners, now and at the hour of our death. Amen. Hail Mary, full of grace, the Lord is with you. Blessed art thou among women, and blessed is the fruit of thy womb, Jesus. Holy Mary, Mother of God, pray for us sinners, now and at the hour of our death. Amen. Hail Mary, full of grace, the Lord is with you. Blessed art thou among women, and blessed is the fruit of thy womb, Jesus. Holy Mary, Mother of God, pray for us sinners, now and at the hour of our death. Amen. The sixth dollar of our Blessed Mother is the taking down of the body of Jesus from the cross. Beloved Mother, we feel and honor your sufferings. Our Father, who art in heaven, hallowed be thy name. Thy kingdom come, thy will be done on earth as it is in heaven. Give us this day our daily bread, and forgive us our trespasses, as we forgive those who trespass against us. And lead us not into temptation, but deliver us from evil. Hail Mary, full of grace, the Lord is with you. Blessed art thou among women, and blessed is the fruit of thy womb, Jesus. Holy Mary, Mother of God, pray for us sinners, now and at the hour of our death. Amen. Hail Mary, full of grace, the Lord is with you. Blessed art thou among women, and blessed is the fruit of thy womb, Jesus. Holy Mary, Mother of God, pray for us sinners, now and at the hour of our death. Amen. Hail Mary, full of grace, the Lord is with you. Blessed art thou among women, and blessed is the fruit of thy womb, Jesus. Holy Mary, Mother of God, pray for us sinners, now and at the hour of our death. Amen. Hail Mary, full of grace, the Lord is with you. Blessed art thou among women, and blessed is the fruit of thy womb, Jesus. Holy Mary, Mother of God, pray for us sinners, now and at the hour of our death. Amen. Hail Mary, full of grace, the Lord is with you. Blessed art thou among women, and blessed is the fruit of thy womb, Jesus. Holy Mary, Mother of God, pray for us sinners, now and at the hour of our death. Amen. Hail Mary, full of grace, the Lord is with you. Blessed art thou among women, and blessed is the fruit of thy womb, Jesus. Holy Mary, Mother of God, pray for us sinners, now and at the hour of our death. Amen. Hail Mary, full of grace, the Lord is with you. Blessed art thou among women, and blessed is the fruit of thy womb, Jesus. Holy Mary, Mother of God, pray for us sinners, now and at the hour of our death. Amen. And the seventh dollar of our Blessed Mother is the burial of Jesus. Beloved Mother, we feel and honor your sufferings. Our Father, who art in heaven, hallowed be thy name. Thy kingdom come, thy will be done on earth as it is in heaven. Give us this day our daily bread, and forgive us our trespasses, as we forgive those who trespass against us. And lead us not into temptation, but deliver us from evil. Amen. Hail Mary, full of grace, the Lord is with you. Blessed art thou among women, and blessed is the fruit of thy womb, Jesus. Holy Mary, Mother of God, pray for us sinners, now and at the hour of our death. Amen. Hail Mary, full of grace, the Lord is with you. Blessed art thou among women, and blessed is the fruit of thy womb, Jesus. Holy Mary, Mother of God, pray for us sinners, now and at the hour of our death. Amen. Hail Mary, full of grace, the Lord is with you. Blessed art thou among women, and blessed is the fruit of thy womb, Jesus. Holy Mary, Mother of God, pray for us sinners, now and at the hour of our death. Amen. Hail Mary, full of grace, the Lord is with you.

0: Blessed art thou among women, and blessed is the fruit of thy womb, Jesus. Holy Mary, Mother of God, pray for us sinners, now and at the hour of our death. Amen. Hail Mary, full of grace, the Lord is with you. Blessed art thou among women, and blessed is the fruit of thy womb, Jesus. Holy Mary, Mother of God, pray for us sinners, now and at the hour of our death. Amen. Hail Mary, full of grace, the Lord is with you. Blessed art thou among women, and blessed is the fruit of thy womb, Jesus. Holy Mary, Mother of God, pray for us sinners, now and at the hour of our death. Amen. Hail Mary, full of grace, the Lord is with you. Blessed art thou among women, and blessed is the fruit of thy womb, Jesus. Holy Mary, Mother of God, pray for us sinners, now and at the hour of our death. Amen. And now, in honor of our Holy Mother's tears, Hail Mary, full of grace, the Lord is with you. Blessed art thou among women, and blessed is the fruit of thy womb, Jesus. Holy Mary, Mother of God, pray for us sinners, now and at the hour of our death. Amen. Hail Mary, full of grace, the Lord is with you. Blessed art thou among women, and blessed is the fruit of thy womb, Jesus. Holy Mary, Mother of God, pray for us sinners, now and at the hour of our death. Amen. Hail Mary, full of grace, the Lord is with you. Blessed art thou among women, and blessed is the fruit of thy womb, Jesus. Holy Mary, Mother of God, pray for us sinners, now and at the hour of our death. Amen. In the name of the Father, and of the Son, and of the Holy Spirit. Amen. The Blessed Virgin Mary grants 7 graces to the souls who honor her daily by saying 7 Hail Marys and meditating on her tears and dolors. The devotion was passed on by St. Bridget's. Now here are the 7 graces. 1, I will grant peace to their families. 2, they will be enlightened about the divine mysteries. 3, I will console them in their pains, and I will accompany them in their work. 4, I will give them as much as they ask for, as long as it does not oppose the adorable will of my divine Son or the sanctification of their souls. 5, I will defend them in their spiritual battles with the infernal enemy, and I will protect them at every instant of their lives. 6, I will visibly help them at the moment of their death. They will see the face of their mother. 7, I have obtained this grace from my divine Son, that those who propagate this devotion to my tears and dolors will be taken directly from this earthly life to eternal happiness, since all their sins will be forgiven, and my Son and I will be their eternal consolation and joy. Amen.
1: Hi, this is Joe Veltri. I want to thank Charles for praying the 7 sorrows of our Blessed Mother. He's very dedicated to this devotion. One day, he asked if we could have that in one of our prayer segments.
2: One God, the Father Almighty, maker of heaven and earth, of all things visible and invisible, I believe in one Lord Jesus Christ, the only begotten Son of God, born of the Father before all ages, God from God, light from light, true God from true God, begotten, not made, consubstantial with the Father, through him all things were made, for us men and for our salvation. He came down from heaven, and by the Holy Spirit was incarnate of the Virgin Mary, and became man. For our sake he was crucified under Pontius Pilate, he suffered death and was buried. He rose again on the third day, in accordance with the Scripture. He ascended into heaven, and is seated at the right hand of the Father. He will come again in glory to judge the living and the dead, and his kingdom will have no end.
3: I believe in the Holy Spirit,
2: the Lord, the giver of life, who proceeds from the Father and the Son,
4: who with the Father and the Son is adored and glorified, who has spoken through the prophets. I believe in one holy, Catholic, and Apostolic Church. I confess one baptism for the forgiveness of sins. And I look forward to the resurrection of the dead and the life of the world to come. Amen.
5: Blessed are you, Lord, God of all creation, for through your goodness we have received this bread we offer you. For the earth, the work of human hands, will become for us the bread of life.
4: Blessed be God forever.
5: Blessed are you, Lord, God of all creation, for through your goodness we have received this wine we offer you. For the divine, the work of human hands, will become our spiritual drink.
4: Blessed be God forever.
5: Humble spirit, contrite hearts, be accepted by your Lord. May our sacrifice your slave this day be pleasing to you, Lord God. Wash me, Lord, from my iniquity, and cleanse me from all my sins. Pray, my brothers and sisters, my sacrifice and yours would be acceptable to God the Almighty Father.
4: May the Lord accept the sacrifice at your hands for the praise and glory of his name, for all the good and the world's holy church.
5: Let us pray. As you offer your mysteries, O Lord, may the observance of what is your due, we humbly ask you that what we offer to the in your name may profit us in our salvation through Christ our Lord.
4: Amen.
5: The Lord be with you.
4: And with your spirit.
5: Lift up your hearts.
4: Lift them up to the Lord.
5: Let us give thanks to the Lord our God.
4: It is right and just.
5: It is truly right and just. Our duty and our salvation, always and everywhere, to give you thanks, Father most holy, dear beloved Son, Jesus Christ, your Word, through whom you made all things, whom you sent as our Savior and Redeemer, incarnate by the Holy Spirit and born of the Virgin, fulfilling your will and gaining for you a holy people. He stretched out his hands as he endured his passion, so as to break the bonds of death and manifest the resurrection. And so with the angels and all the saints, with the clear your glory, as with one voice we acclaim.
4: Holy, holy, holy, Lord God of hosts, heaven and earth are full of your glory. Hosanna in the highest. Blessed is he who comes in the name of the Lord. Hosanna in the highest.
5: Today we pray the second Eucharistic prayer. You are indeed holy, O Lord, the fount of all holiness. Make holy, therefore, these gifts, we pray, by sending down your Spirit upon them like the dewfall, that they may become for us the body and blood of our Lord Jesus Christ. The time is betrayed, entered willingly into his passion. He took bread, and giving thanks, he broke it, and he gave it to his disciples, saying, take this, all of you, and eat of it, for this is my body, which will be given up for you. In a similar way, when supper was ended, he took the chalice, and giving you thanks, he gave it to his disciples, saying, take this, all of you, and drink from it. But this is the chalice of my blood, the blood of the new and eternal covenant, to be poured out for you and for many for the forgiveness of sins. Do this in memory of me. The mystery of faith.
4: We proclaim your death, O Lord, and your resurrection, until you come again.
5: Therefore, as we celebrate the memorial of his death and resurrection, we offer you, Lord, the bread of life, the chalice of salvation. Giving thanks, you've held us worthy to be in your presence and minister to you. Humbly we pray that, partaking of the body and blood of Christ, we may be gathered into one by the Holy Spirit. Remember, Lord, your church spread throughout the world and bring it to the fullness of charity, together with Francis our Pope, Nelson our Bishop, our current Bishop, and all the clergy. Remember also our brothers and sisters who have fallen asleep in the hope of the resurrection, and all who have died in your mercy. Welcome them into the light of your face. Have mercy on us all, we pray, with the Blessed Virgin Mary, Mother of God, blessed Apostles, St. Joseph, her spouse, and all the saints who have pleased you throughout the ages. We may merit to be co-heirs to eternal life. May praise and glorify you, your Son, Jesus Christ.

0: that says, come on. Informed by divine teaching, we dare to say,
1: Our Father, who art in heaven,

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0: For the kingdom, the power, and the glory are yours now and forever.
1: Lord Jesus Christ, you said to your apostles, "Peace I leave you, my peace I give you. 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And graciously grant her peace and unity in accordance with your will. Live and reign forever and ever.
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3: 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Peace, Karen.
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3: Peace, Anne Marie. Peace, John.
1: Peace, yes, may you, in the body and blood of our Lord Jesus Christ, may eternal life thus receive it.
5: Amen.

0: of Jesus Christ, Son of the living God, by the will of the Father, the work of the Holy Spirit. You wrote life. Through your death, you gave life to the world. Free me by this, your most holy body and blood, for all my sins and every evil, keep me faithful to your commandment. Never let me be parted from you. Behold the Lamb of God, behold him who takes away the sins of the world. Blessed are those called to the supper of the Lamb.
1: Lord, on my word, I must not trust in my roof. Only share the word, and my soul shall be healed.
0: May the body of Christ give us safe for eternal life.
2: Amen.
0: The body of Christ.
1: Amen.
0: The
2: body of Christ. Amen.
3: Amen.
0: Let us pray. Renewed by this heavenly food, we humbly implore you, Lord, that having received your Son born in the tender virgin and our sacramental signs, we may profess him in words and hold fast to him in deeds, who lives and reigns forever and ever.
2: Amen.
0: The Lord be with you.
2: And with your spirit.
0: Almighty God bless us all. The Father, and the Son, and the Holy Spirit.
2: Amen.
0: Go in peace, the Mass is ended.
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4: A spiritual communion. Oh, Jesus, I turn towards the holy tabernacle where you live, hidden for love of me. I love you, oh my God. I cannot receive you in holy communion. Come, nevertheless, and visit me with your grace. Come spiritually into my heart. Purify it, sanctify it. Render it more like your own. Amen. Lord, I'm not worthy that you should enter under my roof, but only say the word, and my soul shall be healed. O Sacred Heart of Jesus, may the whole world burn for love of you. Amen. And now, we'll conclude with the St. Michael prayer. St. Michael the Archangel, defend us in the day of battle. Be our safeguard against the wickedness and snares of the devil. May God rebuke him, we humbly pray. And do thou, O Prince of the heavenly host, by the power of God, cast into hell Satan and all the evil spirits who prowl about the world, seeking the ruin of souls. Amen. God bless everybody.
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0: Welcome to In the Silence of My Heart, a show where we meditate on prophetic word given through Kathleen McCarthy, which has received an imprimatur from Cardinal Justin Regarli and Archbishop Charles Chaput. Kathleen has been a Catholic lay evangelist for over 40 years. Her message of God's merciful love, the real presence in the Holy Eucharist, and the power of the Holy Spirit are central to the doctrines of the Catholic Church. So we invite you to stay tuned for the next hour and experience the healing power of God as He moves in our lives.
1: Well, hello there. I know I've only been getting in once a month, and I just want to praise and thank God that that is today. I always usually keep everything, as they say, all my life, keep everything close to my heart. However, I'm maybe shouldn't, but I'm going to share with you something that I can't keep from all of you who I love and who have been a blessing and a support and so loyal to all of us here, to me in particular. And I was thinking about all the times, and I was just telling someone today, I had a meeting in the studio today, and I was telling the person that we had the meeting with that I had the best, most loyal listeners any radio broadcaster could have ever hoped for. That you have stood lockstep with me in times when we lost our sound, in times when we were trying to get things repaired that broke, and it was, even then, you tuned in. Even then, you stood by us. Can't hear, can't see, can't hear. Okay, hearing a little better today, yada, yada, yada. And I always would comment time and time again, you're the greatest audience anybody could ever hope for. And I mean that from the bottom of my heart. And I share this with you because I don't share much about myself. I don't share much. I'm somebody that's always been very private, always from the time I was a kid. Someone that, they say, holds their cards close to their heart. But today, my heart rejoices. And couldn't come at a better time. Some really great news, and I'm going to ask you, any time I've ever come to you for prayer, any time, in all these almost 50 years, I will tell you truly that you've just been there for me. I've asked you to pray. You've prayed time and time and time again, personal things, business things, you name it. Family things. And we are one heart, one mind, one spirit in Christ. And so I speak to each of you in a very special way today. I had a meeting, and it's a step out in faith for me and a walk in faith. But then again, I've walked in faith pretty much all my life. When the Lord bids me come, I pray about it, discern it, and with expectant faith, not even knowing where God's leading me or what He's calling me to, I followed wherever He's led me without even knowing where that is at times, whether it's personally, with business matters, family matters, and every single time where there didn't seem to be a way, God made a way. And so I'm going to share this with you right now, because we are of one mind and one heart and one spirit. And so I've stepped out in faith. I've stepped out in hope. And the Lord has led me to do this. And I spoke to a couple people and we had a meeting today. I've had two meetings prior to this with this person, and we're going to finally take a step out to broaden and expand our studio. We're going to update our equipment. Hasn't been updated in so many, many years. Matter of fact, the person that came into the studio today to go over things, he said, "Kathleen, you said basic, even beyond basic. We need to be brought up to date and to be able to be in a competitive situation to get God's word out. It's His word above every other broadcaster's words in the world. It's God's word that must go out. And it's the teaching of God's holy sacred word, the teaching of the teaching magisterium of the church. Through this ministry that has stood faithful when we were the only Catholic radio program on the air. And then shortly after that, the Marians came on. Shortly after that, a good deal after that, EWTN came on. And now you know we have a lot of competition. And so I share this with you to pray for me and the step I took today to bring our equipment up to date, to be able to see our guests as well as hear them when we're broadcasting from the studio, to be able to have a sound system where I can also do a podcast when I'm not in the studio that can go out through several venues. It's a real step out in faith, and I mean blind faith. But I know with all my heart and soul, I know you'll pray what God has laid on my heart to step out and to do. I know you will pray for the fulfillment of that. I have no doubt. I don't need to go into a lot of detail about it, but I will say it's for you. Nothing's going to change for me, but it's for you to be able to watch and hear and see clearly, audibly, all the time. It's to put this plan into action. It's going to take some hard work. It's going to take a lot of prayer, because first thing I did was commend this whole project into God's hands. Said, "Lord, if you gave me this word, then you will bring, and you alone will bring it about. But I ask you to stand with us while we put this project let's start this project and bring it to fruition. And it'll be hopefully done quickly, but done beautifully. To be able to send all this out over the internet, YouTube, Facebook, and all the other venues that are available through this new upgrade. So I ask you to pray with us. I ask you to pray that however we go about it, that this campaign will be fruitful. That what the Lord has laid on my heart to do after almost 50 years, He will go before us and prepare the way. I have long learned where there doesn't seem to be a way, God makes a way. So in that I trust and blindly say, here I am, Lord. here I am. Send me. Here I am, Lord. Use me. Here I am, Lord. Do with me and my apostolate as you will. So I ask you to stand lockstep with me and to pray. To pray that God's holy will be accomplished. First, I thought when I first started thinking about it, absolutely not. I wouldn't even know how to go about this. I wouldn't even know how to update all this equipment. I would not know how. Absolutely not. I would have no idea how to go about it. And somebody came to me and asked me what I thought about going on, you know, broadening our listening audience. It will take a lot of time. But with the right equipment, trusting in the Lord, bringing this all up to date and expanding it. Here I am, Lord. Here I am. And I ask that you stand lockstep with me, that this will be a project fulfilled in the most reasonable and the most powerful way that I can get your word out. There's not many venues like this program. There's not many venues. Catholic radio is very different. And particularly this Catholic radio is very different. I don't have, what shall I say, best way to put it is that God has raised this ministry up for his purpose and his plan. And all he needs is a yes. And I freely give that yes to do whatever God wants to do in these days and these times, for whatever time I have left. So I ask you to stand lockstep with me in prayer and pray that God's will, not my will, but as God spoke to my heart and called me to step out in faith, I said yes. It's up to him to put it all together. And the first big step was today, meeting with the person that's going to come together and tell us exactly what we need, exactly how to come about it. And for that, I am forever grateful. So here we are, 4:15. I try to get in once a month since my son's accident to let you know that I have you in my heart and in my prayers, and not only you, but your whole household. I pray for you constantly. And I know you pray for me and my family. And together, there's a part in Scripture that's really beautiful. In Ephesians, it said, come, come, let us together praise the Lord. Isn't that beautiful? Let us come, let us together praise the Lord. I have said since day one when I first went on the air, that my listeners will be part of everything I do. I've kept that promise. I believe in you. I believe in the work that God has called me to do. And since I've been stepping back more with all the broadcasters that I brought on to take my place where I used to do every day, and I asked you to pray for me and pray with me and stand lockstep. I want God to show off. I want him to show off what can be done with just trust in the Lord with all my heart. I want the people to see God working on their behalf, on my behalf, so that we can come together to praise the Lord. Amen. Well, here we are. This is, I guess, a fourth time. I do try to get in each month since I miss being connected with each and every one of you. I really miss it. But I know as I carry you in my heart, I know you carry me and mine in your hearts. And together, God carries all of us and our loved ones in his most sacred heart. And so I praise and thank God that he is about to do a mighty work. And he always, always is true to his word. And he is always about a mighty work. So come, let us together praise the Lord. I want to remind you that, as I always say, you are my evangelist. You're my own team, my ministry evangelist. And I ask you to walk this journey with me and allow God work through us to bring about his plan into fulfillment. I say all the time, and especially in these days and in these times, do not allow the enemy to rob you of a blessing, a great blessing. I remind you all the time that on Tuesdays, this is, of course, all my programs now are live streamed. All my broadcasters, when I got all the kinks out, I not only continued to live stream, but I brought all my broadcasters aboard. And so I ask all of you to think about all the people that you know, all the people that where you vacation and you spend time in different states for different reasons, maybe relatives you have across the country, friends and family in different states. And this is from my heart today to your heart. Will you please send forth this program? Will you please, because it's live stream, send it to friends and family and business associates and acquaintances who also live in other states? This is how you can help raise this apostolate up. I've been saying it for a long time. It's live stream. It's not something I just record and put up there. It's live. It's in real time. And if anything, it's what's needed now is to send it forth to others who maybe don't know him. Maybe don't love him. Maybe have never walked with him before. You are the evangelist. That for these days and these times, God has a purpose and will use you and work through you to send this forth to others in different states, family members who live in different places. I know so many people, their kids are overseas or they're at different places, different states, some in Europe, some in Asia. Melanie, I'm talking to you specifically. You're across, you're in Europe, you're in Asia, actually. And you're a faithful listener. It couldn't be without Frank contacting all of you. So again, I praise and thank God for each and every one of you. And I ask you to walk with me. To talk with me. about ways that you think you can reach out to others and allow them to know about In His Sign, Catholic Radio. Thank you. This was the spur of the moment. I literally walked out of that room, had no intention of sharing this, what I just shared with you. None. And then all of a sudden, my heart was just rejoicing and filling up and trusting in the Lord to do what He spoke to my heart. And I had to share it with you, who are so much a part of my heart. So thank you. I'm going to read from, I'm going to read from In the Silence of My Heart, In the Silence of My Heart, Volume 5, 6, and 7. Let me read this. This is 2 of 2. So maybe I'll read this for the first hour and the other one in the second hour. I will humble the proud. I will lift up the lowly. You see, all good things come from me, every good thing. You know, I have told you time and time again that apart from me, you can do and bear no fruit that will last. I came that you might have life and have it to the full. So you see, I am who am. I who came into the world to redeem you. I came into the world to save you. Remember, that's why they call me Savior. So again I say, I will humble the proud, and I will truly raise up the lowly. I don't want you to worry so much about being leaders. Do not worry so much about what others think of you. Be concerned what I think of you. Do not worry so much about the things of the world. Even with all the fears and trepidation, even with all the anxiety that is being experiencing in the world today, I created this world. I'm Lord over all of it. And even what the enemy would strike for evil, I will overcome and work it together for a greater good. I am who am. I am the one who holds the world in my heart, in my hands. I am the one who is Lord and God. Many people make plans. Many people from high ranks make even other plans. But I look and I see and I preempt so many times the situations and circumstances of things that will be used for evil instead of good. And I tell you truly, I will work everything together for good. I will be Lord. I am Lord. I was Lord from the beginning and will forever be into eternity. I say to each of you, there's so much anxiety now in the world, so much fear and so much trepidation. There's so much anger, so much viciousness in the world today, so much violence in the world today, so much that the enemy is behind. life is a precious gift in all its stages. And I cherish every gift of life as you should. And yet this world, this country, and so many other countries in the world have no value or very little value for life, even their own family members. I tell you, your country has grown dull in moral conscience. I tell you to seek first my kingdom. I tell you this day that I have called you here to listen. I have called you here myself. Not by happenstance are you listening. Not by chance. But it is I who have called you to come. It is I who have brought you to be with me, to hear my word, to feel my love, my peace, my grace, and my strength. I tell you, do not fear for your families. Do not fear for yourselves, but commend your families into my care. Commend your children into the very hands, heart, mind, and spirit that fashioned and formed them in secret before they were ever in your womb. I want you to trust more in my word than what you see with your own eyes. Contrary, completely contrary to what my word will do in their lives, setting them free, breaking all the bonds that hold them captive, drawing them day by day, hour by hour, moment after moment, out of darkness into my light. Do you trust me? Do you trust me with all that you have? Everything that is good comes from above. Your children, your businesses, your family members, your country. Do you trust me? I will work every single thing together for a greater good. Trust me. Believe in me. Place your hope in me. I am the liberator. There is no other, and no one can ever be saved by any other name than the name that was given to me by my Father, Jesus, Lord of Lords, King of Kings, Savior, Counselor. I could go on and on. I say simply, I am. Believe, trust, hope, and you will experience the power of my spirit in your lives and in the lives of your loved ones. Trust me. Perfect timing. We'll be right back. Don't go away.
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1: Well, we're back again. Maureen, when you come in, please. I just want to praise and thank God. Trying to find my place in here. Don't know where the heck I stopped reading this. I'll just go to another one for the next hour. Get me on Facebook. My service took it all off. So anyway, I want to praise and thank God for In the Silence of My Heart. I want to praise and thank God for all these years that He has called me to speak in front of so many different groups, parishes, retreat centers. For all the times that He's spoken to my heart and allowed me to speak those words to others through all these 50 years. I know in my heart and in my soul that I spoke what God spoke to my heart. It's not so much a prophetic word as it is a locution. And I remember Monsignor John Essef. I did not want to. People were asking me about taking these words that I would speak in front of the Blessed Sacrament, and could they make copies? They would ask Dennis all the time, hey, why don't you record this? Why don't you do this? Why don't you do that? We want a copy of these things so that when she says them, we have them to read over and over again all week. These words convict. They fill us with peace or strength when we're weak. And they would ask me, and I was all the time say the same thing, absolutely not. If they were meant to go out, they would go out. If they weren't, I wasn't going to send them out. They're here in front of the Blessed Sacrament. As far as I was concerned, that was enough. And then this one night, again, someone asked me, is there a way that they could tape the words that I was getting? And I said, absolutely not. It's a prayer group, and what happens here stays here. And the next thing was, well, couldn't you just have somebody write that locution down? And again, I said, no, absolutely not. And then one day, somebody was asking, coming out of prayer group one night, and Dennis was on, walking out sort of a little in front of me. And I said, Dennis, because the Lord spoke so profoundly to me that night walking out of Corpus Christi prayer group. And he told me to say yes, that these words were meant to go out to all people, all over, everywhere. So it started that way. I said to Dennis, oh, Dennis, you can record the message. You could record the messages as I speak them. Only you. And you can send them forth. Only you. And his response was, you said, absolutely not. And I sort of smiled and I said, yes, I did. But God said, absolutely yes. And the rest is history. And God bless Dennis. I always kid him. Well, I don't kid. That's really what I do call my right-hand man. And God did a mighty work in him and through him. And bringing us together, the work of In the Silence of My Heart became a work that did go out. I never had an idea for a book, never thought of it in my wildest dreams, truly, before God, never, ever. And then Dennis would transpose those locutions and write and text, you know, type them up and leave them for the prayer group each week. And the people were very grateful and very thankful. Never gave it another thought till I start getting calls from all over about, how can I get more copies of this? And I said, well, do you go to my prayer group? They said, no. I said, how did you get that? Because they were all dated. And he said, and this one first guy said, well, my brother-in-law lives in Pennsylvania, and his best friend lives in Norristown, and he goes to your prayer meeting. And so I was really struggling, and he gave me a copy of this to read. And hence, that's how it all started happening. So I didn't want anything going out that wouldn't be in absolute accordance with the teaching magisterium of the church. I didn't want anything going out that didn't was not in total agreement with the scriptures. And so I called a good friend of mine, who was our spiritual director on a global mission team for the Sacred Heart. I literally spoke in Paray-le-Monial in France, right where the Sacred Heart appeared to St. Margaret Mary. Matter of fact, last night I was at a dinner with a group of people, and it was after the parish, St. Denis Parish in Havertown, received the beautiful gift of the true relics of St. Margaret Mary of Alico. And so I was there at the parish, saw the relics, touched the relic. And the Sacred Heart, from the time I was a little girl, before I ever knew anything about the cult of the Sacred Heart, when I was a teenager, I don't even know if I was really a teenager. I guess I was a teenager by then. And there was a priest, Father Crowley. And he wrote a book on the Sacred Heart. And from that time on, I was just almost entrenched with the Sacred Heart of Jesus' visitation. And then I remembered a beautiful, powerful experience I had when I was about 8 or 9.

late 40s and travel all over the world like we do today. But I said to her, yes, one day I will be there. I will be there right where he showed her his heart. And sure enough, many, many, many years later, I was speaking at a conference in Syracuse, New York. And a friend who was a couple friends, Father Bill Gaffney, Gloria Hansen. Gloria Hansen was a woman that really started a magnificent movement with the Sacred Heart Enthronement. And her and Father Bill traveled all over. And I got invited to speak at the conference there. Good friends, the Iatestas, were the other speakers. Also, Monsignor John Essef, who I came to know and love and still love deeply. Beautiful, holy priest. And I'm going to tell you this, I've said it through the years. This priest will be a canonized saint in the Catholic Church. Absolutely. So I met him at that beautiful conference. It's where I first met. Well, at that time he was bishop. Cardinal Burke. And he asked me, that was his parish, where his diocese then. He asked me who I was and where I was from after I spoke. I told him. And as a matter of fact, it was Cardinal Regali's anniversary yesterday. And he said, I told him where I was from. He said, oh, Cardinal Regali just left us. And he had everything in place. He set up perpetual adoration here because Cardinal Burke, which was Bishop Burke then, took over that archdiocese when Bishop Regali became the Archbishop of Philadelphia. And at the end of that first night of that retreat, that was a whole weekend, Monsignor John Essef asked me, out of a clear blue sky, we were all going to dinner, the speakers, and he asked me, Kathleen, I would like you to come to Paray Lomaniel to speak at the First World Congress for the enthronement for the Sacred Heart of Jesus. And at that time, they were going to enthrone and do a conference on every continent. And so I did. And truly, the first thing I did, the very first thing I did when we hit the ground in Paray Lomoniel in France, it's still as pristine probably as it ever was, nothing commercial about it. And I went over to the visitation nuns, and I went to the apparition chaplet that Jesus appeared to St. Margaret Mary of Ellicott and showed her his heart. And the first thing I said when I knelt down right in front of where the apparition took place, I looked up and I said, Grandma, you were wrong. Here I am at Paray Lomoniel, and God has brought me here. God has a way of fulfilling his plans in us and through us when we have no idea what he's doing. And from the time I was a little girl, 8 or 9 years old, till the time

I was a teenager, late teenager, and read that book, Father Mateo Crowley, who started a phenomenal, revival of devotion to the Sacred Heart of Jesus. He was even on his deathbed, and Jesus healed him through the intercession of St. Margaret Mary Alico. Who would have thought? Certainly not I. At that time, my husband had died. Twelve children, just had our 12th child, little Christopher McCarthy. Who would have known that I would have wound up in Paray-le-Monial in France to kneel in total and complete adoration at the very place I prophesied to my grandmother that I would absolutely be there because God told me he will take me there one day. So sometimes we need to stop and be still and know that he's God and we're not, nor is anyone else. And that when he says, I have a plan for you, we have to trust it. We have to trust it and believe in that plan. Then he blesses us for a purpose and a plan on each of our lives. And today, still a member of that global mission of being a Sacred Heart missionary for the enthronement, Monsignor John Essef is still with us. He's in a nursing home, but still very much alive, filled with the joy of the Lord. Matter of fact, I owe him a visit. But I will tell you this. When I was so concerned about these silence of my heart and didn't even know that's what this would be called, but these locutions were going to go out, or were going out, I called him. He was in India. And I sent him my manuscripts from In the Silence of My Heart. And when he got back, he was Mother Teresa's spiritual director also. And when he came back, you know, he has a problem with his eyes, and he's blind in one eye, and at any rate, he got the book, a manuscript I sent him. He called me immediately and told me to get these in the hands of the bishop. First, I was a little trepidation. I was like, maybe I did something wrong. And he said, I said, well, what should I say? Who do I send it to? He said, send it to your bishop, who at that time was Archbishop Justin Regali, a godly man who was so good to me. He said, just send it there. I said, what shall I say? He said, tell them that your spiritual director told you to send them to them, that you were requesting an imprimatur. I didn't even know what the word meant, let alone what it was. I did just that. The rest is history. And every bishop, Archbishop Chaput, Justin Regali, who was Archbishop of Philadelphia also, they all gave the imprimatur. And then Neil Obstadt from
you know, the Sensor Laborum. So this is the history of these little books. See, God has a plan for all of our lives. We just have to believe and expect in faith. We have to believe and expect in faith that God has a purpose and a plan for each and every one of us. We don't have to know what it is. We have to trust in what it is. We are called to trust, to believe, to hope. To hope in Him, not what we see going on in the world. To place our hope in Him, that He loves our children more than we do. And that's hard to believe, but it's true. That He loves our families. That He loves each and every person in the world. That He died for every single person. Whether they knew Him and loved Him or did not, He still died for them. And it's up to every single one to receive that salvation. He came to save everybody. But it's up to us to receive it, salvation. Salvation belongs to our God. Salvation is His exchange, His life for our lives. What an exchange. What an exchange. And with that, as we give our yes, we will live forever. So my brothers and sisters, we come to the end of this first hour. And again, I just say, please hit your share buttons. Send this out to everybody you know. Friends, family, business associates, acquaintance, parishioners. Walk with me, please. Stand with me, please. Here I am, Lord. Send me. Use me. And I pray that as He does the same with you, that His will be accomplished. Amen and amen. My brothers and sisters, I look here, God is so good. You know, I couldn't even, I changed services and I lost all so much of my content. And it's the first day I was able to get back on my Facebook Live. Hearts from Rita Halk. Mary Diamond sends hearts. Anita, hello Kathleen, my favorite day of the week being with you. Mary Ann Finelli, so happy you're on today. Jennifer Reed, hearts. Thank you, Mary Ann. She evidently told her today I would be on. Nell Wright, that was a powerful and promising locution given from your heart, Kathleen. We claim that promise in Jesus' name. Jill Trimmer, I'm watching you on Facebook. Ann McGlone, you keep going off of Facebook. Really? I wasn't even aware of that. Mary Ann Midori, such beautiful memories, Kathleen, you have. Madeline Moore is watching. Alex Nolan, hey, Kathleen, lots of hearts. I don't know if anybody else had a problem with it going off of camera on Facebook. But at any rate, these are some of the things we're trying to implement. This is why I'm asking you to walk with me. Stand in the gap with me, will you? That as I said yes in blind faith, that this project will be fulfilled in Jesus' name. Amen. God bless you. We'll be right back. Please don't go away.

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1: Well, we're back again. You are listening to Kathleen McCarthy in the silence of my heart, and just praising and thanking God that I'm able to get here this month. I've tried to at least make it in once a month. We're coming down this journey. My son is doing very well, praise God, doing extremely well physically. And still has a way to go with his, the TBI, traumatic brain injury, but is improving more and more all the time. So with the help of God, he will be able to, sooner than later, with all of your prayers and God's good grace, be able to once again go back to his life that he had living independently in Ohio before his accident. They said a minimum of 6 months to 18 months. So from day one, I'm in Ohio. I flew out the very next day. And I got the word about his accident, motorcycle accident, and sat by that bed morning, noon, and night waiting for him to open his eyes and to speak. And now I look and I praise and thank God for all of your prayers. I praise and thank God the way he has responded to the laying on of hands and to praying with him. I praise and thank God for beautiful family that loves him and continues to help and support in any way they can while he's here in Pennsylvania. As you know, I sort of put my life on hold for these months. From June till October, I had canceled all my retreats, rented an apartment so that I could take care of my son. And I am forever grateful for all of your prayers. I am eternally grateful for all of your prayers. I know unequivocally that God loves each and every one of us as the great St. Augustine said. He loves each and every one of us as if there were only one of us to live, to love. I know, you know, my kids always say, "Oh, I'm mommy's favorite." And I'm sure you've had that in your family. But truth be told, aren't they all our favorites? Oh, you might click better with one. You might feel that you bond better with one, maybe. I don't know. I don't know how really it works, but you love each of them as if they were the only one, right? And you do anything you could for them. If we can do that with all our weaknesses, with all our own faults, with all our own failings, all our own sinfulness, if we can do that, how much more, obviously, can God do it? He certainly loves each and every one of us as if there were only one of us to love. And so I praise God that we have come to know and to understand God's love to some extent. He tells us we'll never grasp the height, the depth, the width of his love. And he calls us more and more each day to call out to him, to reach for him when we are weak and need strength. He tells us the joy of the Lord is your strength. Imagine, that's God who created us. God the Father sending his Son Jesus to redeem us, to save us. He's telling us, each of us, that he loves us beyond all measure. He loves us enough to die for us. So maybe you don't feel so, maybe there's somebody out there today who really doesn't feel so good about themselves right now. Maybe they had an argument with a family member. Maybe they feel they'd give anything in the world to see or hear the voice of a loved one who God has called home. And they're still struggling with that. Even resentful and angry because God called their loved one home. God called them home because he knew their whole life. And he called them home at the perfect time when they were closest to him. And so he drew them out because he knew what was ahead of them and called them back home. Come home now. Be with me where I am. Our God is a loving, merciful God. And I have no doubt if my kids think they're each the favorite. And I always would tell them, who's your favorite? I said, all of you. You're all my favorite. Nobody could take the other person's place. I would do anything for any one of you. How much more? I ask you, how much more would God do for us? He gave his life for our lives. He came to die that you and I might live forever. And even in times and situations and circumstances, when we come before the Lord, I think he'll ask us one question when we see him. He'll show us our lives. We will have to say, guilty as charged. God have mercy on us. Guilty as charged. And I think he'll say, once we see him, do you love me? How could anybody say no? I think that's what he'll say. Do you love me? Do you believe in me? Come, enter into my kingdom. There are many rooms in my Father's house. And one by one, we will be in the place that he has set aside for each of us. Yes, he loves each of us as if there were only one of us to love. I can hardly believe that God mixes with us. The creator of the world heals our heart when we are hurting, wipes away our tears when we're crying, when we've been hurt or betrayed in any way. Some by a kiss. Some people have been betrayed in business. Some people have been betrayed by their mates. Some people have been betrayed in their lives personally in different situations and circumstances. Jesus was betrayed with a kiss. But in all the ways we have been betrayed or have betrayed someone else, God will never betray us. And he will forgive us and heal us when we repent of our sins. See, do you love me? Yes, Lord, I love you. Just like Peter. Peter, do you love me? Yes, Lord, you know all things. You know that I love you. Peter, do you love me? Peter becomes even more annoyed. Lord, you know all things. You know that I love you. Feed my sheep. You know, you and I are also called to feed a sheep. To go tell people of God's infinite love and mercy. That he wants to heal our hearts. He wants to wash away our tears. He even says in the scriptures, he captures our tears and keeps them in a bottle and disperses them, I'm sure, on those who need it most desperately. Redemptive suffering is redemptive. He knows our disappointments. He knows all the broken promises we've given. And we didn't need and mean to break any of those promises, but we have. And all those who broke their promises to us, they didn't mean to break them either, but they have. For all those unfulfilled hopes and dreams that we've all had, he is the restorer. He is the giver of the fullness of life. He wants us to be with him forever in paradise. He wants us, as simple as this, to love him. This is it. This is all he requires. This is all he asks for. That we might love him with all our mind, all our heart, all our soul, and all our strength. It's all he wants. That's all that's required. And love our neighbor as ourselves. Why ourselves? Why does he say that? Love your neighbor as yourself. Because we are so in our human nature, in our concupiscence, we care more about ourselves on the bottom line than anybody. And that's the truth. So he tells us to love me with all your mind. Let me be in your thoughts, in your mind, in your heart, in your soul, in your spirit. Love me with all your mind. all your heart, all your soul, and to love you with all my strength. That's what he wants. Imagine, God's God, and that's all he's asking of us. Everybody, I don't care what anybody says, we all know we all fall short of the glory of God. We expect perfection or close to it from all those in our lives. And that's why people get disappointed. There's only one who was perfect, and they nailed him to the cross. Jesus, be merciful to me, a sinner. Be merciful to me, a sinner. I often think of the scripture that says so beautifully, the two people that come before the Lord, and one beats his heart, has his head down, and asks the Lord for mercy. Be merciful to me, a sinner. Begging God for mercy, because he, to his own self, he's true. He recognizes his own weaknesses, his own faults, his own failures. Not because somebody else points them out to him. Then your defenses come up and you don't see them. Because he searched his own heart and he knew guilty as charged. That's what we all need to do. Remember the penitent sinner. And then remember the other one. And looks over the penitent sinner. And when he kneels down, he says to the Lord, I thank God I'm not like that person. I thank God I'm not like that person, a sinner. Lord, we ask for mercy and forgiveness for all the times we failed to be merciful to our friends, our families, our associates, our husbands, our wives, our children, our parents. Forgive us for the times we have failed to love as you have loved us. Forgive us for the times we have failed to forgive as you have forgiven us. And Lord, help us to love you with all our mind, with all our heart, with all our soul, and with all our strength. And may we love others as you have loved us. All mercy, compassion, and great love. Today is a day for all of us to remember who we are, especially in the world that is filled with so much darkness, that we're children of the light. We're children of God. We're his kids, sons and daughters of the Most High God. That's who you are. You're a child of the living God. And he loves you enough that he died for you and shed his blood on a cross. I can't say I would hope to say it. I would want to believe it as much as I love my children. If they spit in my face, if they ignored everything I ever told them, if they cursed me out, if they said they didn't love me and wanted no part of me, I hope I could say I trust that I would still do anything at all for them. but because of concupiscence, because I'm me and not God. I don't think so. I would like to think that about myself. Oh, I would do, I'd still love them. It wouldn't affect my love. I'd still do anything in the world for them. That wouldn't affect that because I love them in spite of all their faults, all their failings. If I'm honest with myself, and if I'm true to who I'm called to be as a Christian, I can honestly say, as I look in this screen at each of you, if my children walked out of my life and said they never wanted to be a part of my life, if they told me every wrong thing that I ever did, if they told me they hated me and I'm a rotten mother, if my husband said I was a rotten wife, and I got to tell you, I thought about it many times through the years. I would ask for forgiveness, but I can't love them in spite of all those things. And then I would ask God over and over every day if it would have happened to change my heart, oh God. Change my heart, oh God. Make it more like yours, Lord. Make it like your heart. That my heart might beat like your sacred heart. That I might love you with a love that is true. That I, Lord, might decrease and you would increase within me. And that I would try to tell others that you love me when I didn't think I was even lovable. That you love me even when I was away from the church. That you love me in the midst of turmoil, darkness. But you love me nonetheless. Lord, we praise and thank you that you and your love are limitless. That you love us, as the scripture says, with an everlasting love. And that is what we can never forget. Not our words. Sometimes we're guilty of tearing people down rather than build them up. Sometimes we're so guilty of gossip by what we say, and sometimes by insinuation, what we don't really say, but want the people to get the gist. But to pray and ask God to make our hearts like His. Most Sacred Heart of Jesus, make my heart like unto thine. Most Sacred Heart of Jesus, make my heart like unto thine. O Most Sacred Heart of Jesus, make my heart like unto thine. That should be our prayer all the time. Merciful. Please, Lord, be merciful to me, a sinner. Please call in. We have about 5 minutes left. Well, we have actually a whole half hour left, but we have, oh, I see Frank. See, I talk sometimes, I close my eyes, but I see Frank's on the line, so I'm going to take Frank's call. Frank, are you there? Frank? Frank? Hello? Are you? Ah, there you are.
2: You scared me. You said 5 minutes left. I said, they changed the time. I wasn't aware about it.
1: I meant in this section, in this part of this. We have 5 minutes left in this section.
2: St. Kathleen, I'd like to say hi to three people, okay?
1: Sure.
2: Number one, your son, Sir Anthony. Anthony, your mom's got a lot of prayer warriors. You know that. We're all praying for you. And your mother, in case you don't know about it, She's a wonderful lady. Okay. She helps. She's been helping a lot of people. And in some cases, when needed, she does miracles. And you're one of those miracles. And before you know it, I don't know your brother's name. I forget. He dresses up like Payne Stewart or Stewart Payne. You'd be wearing the same knickers and have to go playing golf with them.
1: Jimmy.
2: Jimmy McCarthy, the golfer.
1: Yep.
2: And I'm not a golfer. That's why I don't know no names. But I wish you the best, Anthony. Hang in there. You have a recovery ahead of you. Like I said, we're all praying for you. And your mom's a miracle worker. And who was that? Was that a TV show or a movie, The Miracle Worker?
1: It was Helen Keller.
2: Oh, Helen Keller, okay. I knew it sounded familiar. And you're going to do it. Just hang in there. And also, your friend, I call her Doris Day Kelly. Doris Kelly?
1: Yes.
2: Hi, Doris.
1: Oh.
2: And Steve, I haven't heard you call him for a long time, Steve. You kind of in my area somewhere.
1: Yeah.
2: Of course, Jennifer and Charlie Reed.
1: Yeah.
2: And Dr. Zach and Gia Cervalli. And Father Doug, Father Doug. And Ken Johnson, all listeners.
1: Yep.
2: And I want Marta and Tyra. For Tyra tricked me, called herself Sarah at one time. But St. Kathleen, my neurologist at Temple, I saw her on April 30th, ordered MRI my lumbar spine because I was having pain in that right thigh, like, for 2 years off and on. I don't see her until October. But I got the MRI done on September 4th. My chiropractor yesterday and my physical therapist told me this morning the results of them. Ready for the news?
1: I'm ready.
2: Here it is. Did you hear that?
1: Nothing.
2: That's right. No good news. You know that saying, if I have bad luck, I have no luck at all?
1: Yes, I do.
2: What's that?
1: Yeah, we all know that saying.
2: I know. It's like, the leg pain is funny. I had it for 2 years. She ordered MRI, I didn't get done until September, and the pain stopped. I had it a couple times since then, but I was having it all the time before.
1: Mm-hmm.
2: Didn't know if it's a sciatica thing, but it wasn't sciatica, it was front and back, not just the back.
1: Right.
2: So she knew what it was. It didn't show anything about that because it's not bothering me right now. I mean, something called spinal stenosis. Just closing up of the spine. The one area, L2 and L3, it's moderate, but L4 and L5 is severe.
1: Mm.
2: Along with other things. They both told me, the chiropractor and the physical therapist, you can't do anything about it. It would just get worse with time. I was like, not good. Saying, along with other stuff. A bunch of bulging discs. That part's good. A long time ago, they were all herniated. Now they're just bulging.
1: Thank you. You're adorable.
2: You're so nice. What can I say? I was going to make a joke, but I just accept it.
1: There you go. Thank you works well.
2: What's that?
1: Thank you always works well.
2: Okay. It is. And I'm really praying. I'll let Anthony know, many people, but Anthony, no less than, non-exaggeration, before I go down in the morning, it doesn't matter what time, nurse comes, I'm down early. If not, it's 8 o'clock. Usually it's 6, 10:15, and nurses come in. I do my rosary. It's even bedtime, and you're always on my prayer list. In the middle, too. But at minimum, on my rosary, before I go downstairs, I go to bed, Anthony.
1: Oh, that's beautiful. I'm going to tell him that when I go home.
2: He's not listening? No, Anthony.
1: I hope he's listening.
2: Hope he is. And we're going to say, I thought you had 13 kids, St. Kathleen.
1: I do. You're one of them.
2: No, you said your last one was Christopher or something.
1: Yep, he was number 12.
2: But I thought you had 13.
1: Nope.
2: Okay.
1: Well, I have a little angel in heaven. I miscarried two babies there. But 12 born living children.
2: I was thinking you had Baker's Dozen for some reason.
1: Nope. I used to say, kidding all of you, people used to tell me cheaper by the dozen. I'd say that's not true. That is not true.
2: And you had a great program today. I missed the first 10 minutes. Very first 10 minutes. Had a different station on. I dozed off and I woke up. It was 4:10. Oh, my God. I missed the first 10 minutes.
1: Oh, thank you, Frank.
2: I was on the phone until just recently. That's why I didn't call until now.
1: Well, here we are. We got to go off. It's 4:30. I'll be back for another half hour.
2: You go off at 4:30 or 5?
1: Well, we take a break at 4:30, and we go off at
2: okay.
1: 5.
2: And besides Anthony, keep in mind Terry Campione, Nick's wife.
1: Yep.
2: That was a year ago, September 2nd. And everyone else out there needs prayers.
1: Thank you, Frank. Gotta go.
2: And for you, because you're a warrior. And you and Lou, I told you many, many times I won't stop saying, because you two are two people that you need, because you're living saints. You see those things happen once the saint, become a saint, you know, over here. So you two are living proof. You are doing miracles. I've seen it with Lou, and both of you are extremely humble and honest people and hardworking people. You're dedicated to your, not just your profession also helping other people.
1: Thank
2: you.
1: You're
2: so giving to both of you. It's unbelievable.
1: Yep, Captain Lou's a wonderful guy. You give him my best. I got to go.
2: Have the best, and take care, Anthony. Have a good one, Captain.
1: All right, you
2: take
1: too, Frank. Bye-bye.
2: Bye.
1: All right, we'll be right back. Don't go away.
3: This is Pat Lally. I have been a faithful listener of In His Sign for almost 9 years. So it is with much gratitude and appreciation in my heart that I reflect on how my life has been blessed through this beautiful anointed ministry. I personally have been the recipient of many answered prayers and healings, not only for myself, but also family and friends. You have been called, Kathleen, to speak all over the world, and wherever God sends you, the Holy Spirit uses you in amazing ways to touch the hearts and lives of God's hurting people through your extraordinary gift of healing. God bless you, Kathleen.

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1: Well, we're back again. I'm going to read this locution. I would ask you, when I'm done, you can call in. I'd like to hear from you. And would you please, you weren't here the first hour, but I would ask you to listen to the first hour at your convenience. I shared a story from my heart to all of your hearts, and I asked you to walk with me, pray with me, and stand in the gap with me. And I'm just going to read God's word here, the word he speaks to my heart. And I ask that, Lord, you touch everyone's mind, heart, and spirit to absorb these words, take them into their heart, that they might be filled with your grace and strength and courage and hope and wisdom. In Jesus' name I pray. Amen. I ask you now to give your all. It is with my word that I bathe you. I strengthen you. I deliver you time and time again. And not only you, but all those that you love. I am delivering all those that you pray for. You have not seen it yet. And some of you have, but you have not given me praise and honor and glory for the work I have done in them and through them because of your prayers and my great mercy. So I ask you to praise me, to thank me. I ask you now to give me your all that you have. All good things come from me. All good things come from above. If you think you have a little bit of faith, give me it. I will multiply your faith. If you think you have just a little bit of wisdom, maybe a tiny bit, I will give you a whole double portion as you surrender to me for the gift of wisdom. Give me your trials, your tribulations, your fears, your anxieties, yes, even your doubts. give them to me. And in their place, I will fill you with my Holy Spirit. That is what's lacking in the world. What is lacking in the world? Why people are filled with anxiety and fear and worry, when they're filled with doubt and woe is me. It's because they have closed their hearts to the power of my Holy Spirit. They do not realize, they do not understand. That's why they must pray for wisdom. And a double portion I will give to my people. That is why they are filled with trepidation and anxiety and fears. I say, let not your heart be troubled or afraid. Allow me to enter into you. Allow me this day and this time at this moment that I have called you here to set your heart on fire. And where there is only a little tiny little bit of flame, allow me to breathe on you now. Open your heart, your mind, and your spirit. Put your hands out in front of you and say, here I am, Lord. Fill me with your gifts. Fill me with your spirit. Fill me with new life. Not only now, but every day. I open my heart to you, Lord. I open my mind and my spirit to you. Lord, come into my life. Fill me with your new life for me. Give me courage where I lack courage. Give me strength when I am weak. Give me hope when I doubt. Give me, Lord, your heart to love even the unlovable. Give me your heart to love those who do not love me. And more importantly, Lord, those who do not love you. Open your heart. Open your mind. And receive the power of the Holy Spirit. Let the fire fall upon you this day. Let the fire of God's love consume your anxiety, your fears, your doubts, your trepidation, your worries. Let his fire consume them. And in that void and infilling of his Holy Spirit, allow him to ignite a fire in your heart that nothing and no thing and no person and no situation and no circumstance can put that fire out. But allow the Holy Spirit to breathe afresh on you, to fall afresh on you, to ignite a fire in your heart that wherever you go, that the fire of my love may ignite a fire in the hearts of those who come in contact with you. Praise you, Jesus. Thank you, Lord. Glory and honor to you for the Spirit that makes us whole, that allows us to recognize that we have the triune God within us, Father, Son, and Holy Spirit. Fill us, Lord, with your Holy Spirit. Set our hearts on fire that we might ignite a fire in everyone we come in contact with. Not any fire, Lord. Your fire. Your love. The fire of your Spirit. Send it forth, Lord. We receive it. Send it forth. We know that what the Lord is lacking is your Spirit. Giving them wisdom and knowledge and understanding and grace. We know it's only your Spirit that stifles the Spirit of God working in us for unity and peace, not only in our heart, but in our country and in our world. Send forth your Spirit, Lord, and renew the face of the earth. Praise you, Jesus. Thank you, Lord. Glory and honor to you, Lord Jesus Christ. Praise you, Jesus. Well, my brothers and sisters, give me a call. I'd like to hear from you. Pick up that phone and dial. Don't let the enemy rob you of the thought or rob you of a blessing. 610-527-2906. 610-527-2906. Or you can call 1-888-343-2484. Again, 1-888-343-2484. I love to hear the phone ring. I'd love to hear from you. You've heard from me for these last 2 hours. I pay this bill that you can call in whenever you want, whatever you feel that you want to say or share. So give us a call. 610-527-2906. Let me grab this. Hi, Wendy.
2: Hi, Kathleen. How are you?
1: I'm good. How are you?
2: I'm good, thanks. That was quite a powerful message you just sent out there.
1: I don't know.
2: That was amazing.
1: Well, I got caught up in a locution and a prayer from my own heart at the same time.
2: Yeah, I was just repeating it. I'm laying here on the sofa with one of the dogs. And I was like, this is so powerful. I'm just repeating it. Everything that you said, I was just echoing back.
1: Oh,
2: amazing.
1: Praise God. Thank you.
2: Thank you. So good. Nice to hear you on the air.
1: It's a blessing to be able to be on the air today. And, you know, all my family, my son Jimmy, had to go somewhere last night, and he came over and he took Anthony, and they had a dinner up at his house, and then they went and did something else, and it was a beautiful gift for Anthony and the other children when needed, step up, and Michael and Angela have been an amazing blessing. I wouldn't be able to do the program

0: was so beautiful, and I'm going to give Anthony his message. And always tell him, I get mass cards and I show them to him. I'm most grateful for everybody's prayers. And sad I can only get in like once a month now, but at least, praise be to God, I am able to get in. Where the first 2 months, even part of the third month, I wasn't able to. I couldn't leave them. So, praise be to God, from whom all blessings flow.
1: Absolutely. Tonight, there's a special little thing at Corpus, the evangelization group's putting on, and I believe it's adoration in there, too. So I will be lifting up Anthony and the test results.
0: Thank you.
1: Tonight, also.
0: And thank you, and please keep Shannon in your prayers, too.
1: Will do.
0: And Stephanie. Thank you.
1: How sweet. Sure thing.
0: Love you.
1: Love you, too.
0: All right, God bless.
1: Bye-bye.
0: Bye. All right, Wendy, thank you for calling in. Please give a call if you're listening. This allows me to listen to you. You've listened to me for 2 hours. I want to listen to you. I want to hear what you have to say. Beautiful phone call from Wendy. And what is the Lord saying to your heart? What has touched your heart today? What has the Lord moved in you and through you? What is He calling you to do? So I ask that you give a call, 610-527-2906, 610-527-2906. Got a phone call the other day from Isabel O'Neill for her daughter Maureen, who had a stroke back in January, and she's getting weaker and weaker, and she is asking for prayers for her daughter Maureen. So if you'd be so kind, please lift Maureen O'Neill up. I don't know if that's her O'Neill's her married name or her maiden name, but Isabel O'Neill's daughter, Maureen. And again, I just want to praise and thank God for all of you. I want to remind everybody, it's coming up closer all the time. And boy, am I going to need some help. You know, I've pretty much been out of commission as far as what I'm able to do this time. Haven't been able to get out shopping. It's so much behind. God bless Father Bob Bianelli. He always gets all my priests together for me, sets them all in foursomes, sends me the list, and he won't be here this year. It's first time he won't be with us. And he and five of my other really great priest friends, they're all going to be on this, who golf, five others, so him and half a dozen priests that are always at the golf outing will not be at the golf outing. They'll all be on a pilgrimage to France. And so I just want to praise and thank God. I hope to have a wonderful time and a beautiful, spirit-filled pilgrimage. But again, I called Father and asked him if he would at least get the word out to all the priests that usually come. And we try to get sponsors for the priest foursomes. And so I'm just going to ask you, there's a lot that couldn't be done. And here I'm already, can't believe it, we're in the middle of September, really. Have a few weeks left before the golf outing. But I'm going to ask you, from my heart to your heart, please, if you know anybody that golfs, this is a great time out. It's one of the, even the priests say it is one of the best golf outings they do. They

They love it. All the people that come every year to the golf outing love it. They have a great time. The food is great. The camaraderie is tangible. So please, maybe you don't golf and you're listening today. If that be the case, come and join us for dinner and a silent auction. It's you meet your broadcasters, you meet friends that maybe you only see off and on at this event. But please, if you don't golf and you can't come for the dinner, maybe you would like to send in a donation for somebody who does golf and can't afford to come. And we can tell them that somebody sponsored them for the golf outing. So I'm going to share this with you. I write this. This is from my heart to your heart. This golf tournament is our most important fundraiser of the year. 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Our tournament offers a fun-filled day of golf, good food, and camaraderie. 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If you're not golfing, please consider joining us for dinner and an evening program and a wonderful, I can't even think what the heck you call it, but there'll be tables full of so many different awesome gifts that you're going to get better than a blue light special. So whatever you can do to help us, we appreciate it. And again, this is from my heart to your heart. And I would remind everybody, we are a 501c3 nonprofit organization, and all the donations for sponsorships are tax deductible. So if you're looking for tax deductible stuff, this golf outing is one of those things that no matter how much you sponsor something for, you will be able to get the fullest extent permitted by law. So again, our date, of course, is October 12th. It's always on Columbus Day. It's an easy way to remember it. That's why I have it at the same time every year. 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Includes 4 golfers. Silent auction sponsors, $1,300. Silent auction, that's what I was going for. Couldn't think what you called it. Silent auction. Senior moment. A priest foursome sponsor is $1,000. So you're getting a deal when you sponsor four priests to come out and golf. You know, they need some time away just to be free, enjoying what they love to do. Aside from all the ways that they give of themselves and minister, our priest, so many are even in charge of two parishes now. So again, consider a foursome of priest. The sponsorship is $1,000 for a priest foursome.
the beverage cart sponsors. We need a few of those carts out on the course. It's $600 for the beverage cart sponsor. And prize sponsor, maybe you'd like to send in a donation with $500. That's helps us get some of those prizes for our silent auction. And a whole sponsor. I've not raised this in all the years I've had this. It's $150. Everybody said that's ridiculous, but that's I kept it too. So again, maybe you'd like just to come yourself with golf, lunch, dinner for one. It's $300. So instead of $1,200 for a priest foursome, it's $1,000. Beverage cart sponsor, as I said, $600. I'm unable to attend, but please accept my donation. You can fill these out. We look forward to getting them back as soon as possible. I don't have to tell you. It's on the 12th. It's right around the corner. Please, God, that they aren't held up till the last minute. It's so difficult. I can't tell you what I have to do. Maureen can tell you, I'll sit in this office and I'll try to get all these groups together, put all the names, who's going in what cart. It's a tedious job. Please don't wait till the last minute. Again, if you're not a golfer, there's all those ways I just explained to you that can be tax deductible, as well as a way to spread the beauty of the Catholic faith with others through our daily radio broadcast and the internet. So our 15th annual golf tournament, we're nearing 50 years of Catholic radio. We'll be celebrating that shortly, and it's amazing, but in 2027 it'll be 50 years we've been on the air. And aside from Catholic radio with Cardinal Foley, who was much Bishop Foley and did the Family Hour for years, this ministry was the longest standing Catholic radio. We have other people that have come into the area, but they're not really from the Archdiocese. You're sponsoring, when you listen to In His Sign, you're sponsoring the people locally, right here in our Archdiocese and in the Archdiocese of Camden, New Jersey. God bless you. And remember, if you're away from the church, come on home. We are not complete without you. And you are missed. I love you. And I mean it.

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1: Praise the Lord, Saints. This is Evangelist Elaine Howard of

0: Thank you for everything. Thank you for our down city. Thank you for our uprising. Thank you for saving us, God. Thank you for sacrificing. Thank you, Lord, for bringing us into the kingdom. Thank you, God, for being God all by yourself, God. Thank you, God, for this day, God. This day, God, we, God, exalt your name, God. We exalt you for your loving kindness. We exalt you, God, for your mercy, God. God, you have not dealt with us according to our iniquities, God. And we say thank you, God. God, I want you, God, to remember everybody, God. Everybody on the line right now, God. God, you know, God, what your people are going through, God. You know all about them, God. I ask you, God, to hear their cry, God. Answer their cares, God. And remember them, God, as they go forth in the name of Jesus. I pray, God, that the word, God, let the word come forth, God. Don't let it be me, God, but let it be you, God. Let somebody, God, get encouraged tonight, God. Let somebody know, God, that weeping may endure for a night, God. But you said joy comes in the morning, God. Let the joy bells be in our hearts, God. Father, we thank you for all things in Jesus' name. Amen, amen, amen. Hallelujah. Well, I want to thank the Lord for everybody that's listening. And I want to say happy Father's Day to all the fathers. And somebody, when they say, well, I don't have any children. But yes, you do. Like I say, sometimes a word of encouragement. You know, you got organizations like Big Brothers. They do a work for children. You got maybe some couples never had a biological child, but they're beautiful foster mothers. You're a mother in many ways. I have spiritual sons, and I'm about as close to them as I am to my own children I gave birth to. I had over 106 foster kids that I raised in my home until some of them went back home to be with their mothers. One of my foster children, he's in my husband's obituary because I loved him and he loved Pop. Oh, he loved him. And so I just say this, I give a shout out to Pastor, to all the fathers and, you know, that it's not an easy task to be the head of the home, but God ordained it. He ordained it. So tonight our message is back to the Father. Back to the Father. Amen. Well, we're going to start over here at St. Luke, the 15th chapter, and starting at the first verse. No, I don't want to do that. I'm going to start at the 12th verse. And the scripture says, this is a parable that Jesus had. And it said, and the younger of them said, now this man had two sons. We're talking about the prodigal son. You can call him the prodigal son. You can call him the lost son. This is what he said to his father. He could say, Daddy, give me the portion of goods that faileth to me. And he divided unto them his living. To them, you take that, you notice that. He was fair with both the sons. He had an older son, he had a younger son, and he gave them their inheritance. And I say this, the word tells us you are to leave an inheritance for your children. Some people say, it's my money and I'm going to spend it, enjoy it whatever way I want. I ain't leaving them nothing. That ain't the word. That ain't the word. You're to leave them something. That's the word. Praise the Lord. And the scriptures say, verse 13, and not many days after the youngest son gathered all together, and he took his journey into a far country, and there he wasted his substance with riotous living. And when he had spent all, there arose a mighty famine in that land, and he began to be in want. All right. Now, you see what the scripture says. He had riotous living. Now, keep in mind, the Bible does not say anything about the mother. It talks about the father, and it talks about the two sons. The younger son, he decided to do what he wanted to do. He wanted to take his money, and he going to do whatever he wants to do. Now, keep in mind that this this father, the father, you know your children to a certain extent. You know the ones that are more conservative, the ones that are more spiritual, the ones that are more obedient, and on and on. But in this situation, if you take note, the father didn't argue with him. He didn't try to change his mind. The father let him go. He let him go, all right? And so when he let him go, he had the money. And so when he got out there, everybody loved him because he had X amount of dollars. And this is a 2026 sermon. It's nothing new under the sun. People, when you got some money, people are with you. People will encourage you. People are with you. They think you just fine because you carry your own weight. But once you get out there, you lose your job. You get sick. You get in want. I look at the floods and some of these places where the floods came, the people come on television and say, they lost everything that they owned. They lost their furniture, the television. They lost their cars. Some of them probably can't even find their bank book. Why? Because judgment came on in. Judgment came on in. And when judgment comes on in, it takes over the good and the bad. But in this situation, this boy, he went on down there, and the scripture talks about, see, that riotous living. He wanted to show off with the women. He probably was on drugs. I'm just bringing it here into 26. He probably takes some drugs. You know, everybody nowadays, everybody's smoking a joint. Oh, everywhere. My little town I live, they got four dispense places, four of them, in this one town, a small town, because the devil's trying to take the mind of the people. If you need a joint to get up and a joint to go to bed, you have a problem. That's what you have. And I want you to know, when you wind up, see, these dispensers, they will give nothing but marijuana. That's what they're going to be giving. But if you get it on the street, they're lacing it with all kinds of chemicals. Some people say that they even put embalmable fluid into the reefer. So, but when you come and you ask, say, for a $5 bag or a $10 bag, they're going to offer you more than weed. They're going to offer you oxycontin. They're going to offer you marijuana, crack. And on and on and on, because they got a supermarket of drugs. And the Bible says, give no place to the devil. And this boy here, he left his daddy's home. Oh, yes, he did. He left it. And when he got out there, he had nothing. He had absolutely nothing. After he did all his partying, that the Bible says that he was in want. He was in want. And the scripture said that nobody helped him. Nobody helped him. See, sometimes after you get out there and you do whatever you want to do, people always think that, you know, sort of like Samson. He said, I'll shake myself. He thought when he shook himself that the power would come back. No, the power was obedience and letting his hair grow. But he was bald. He was bald. Why? Because he put his head in the lap of a devil. That's what he did. And it's no different than now. So when he lost everything, the scripture said he was in want. And in being in want, there was nobody to help him. Nobody wanted to help him. So, hey, he wind up down there with the pigs. That's what he did. See, that's what sin will do for you. Sin will take you down to the gutter. If the sin will take you to set, you got to sleep underneath the bridge. You don't have no car. You don't have no money. You don't have no clothes. You don't have nothing but maybe a couple outfits. That's all you got. You may even don't even have your Social Security card. And when the devil comes in and takes away from you and takes you down in the gutter, you lose the enthusiasm. You lose the drug to want to better yourself. See, that's what happens to a lot of people, especially to a man. If a man don't work, the Bible said he don't eat. I'm in the book. A man got to work. Go back to Genesis. You go back to Genesis. When sin entered in, God told them. That's what he told them. He told about the woman, how she was going to suffer. He told the serpent how he was going to suffer. And he told the man that he was going to work by the sweat of his brow. That's right. If a man don't work, he don't eat. So the men got to get up and they got to take care of their family. But this young man, the scripture said he was in want. And now we're going to go down to verse 17. The scripture said, and when he came to himself, he said, how many hired servants of my father have bread enough and to spare, and I perish with hunger. That's what he said. I perish with hunger. All right. Now I'm gonna come back to that scripture, but I want to take you over to 1 Corinthians 11:3. But I would have you know that the head of every man is Christ, and the head of the woman is the man, and the head of Christ is God. Okay? So that's, when you see that, that is divine order. That's the divine order, that God is first, and then comes the man. God has set the man to be the authority figure in the home. He has set the man to be the head of the house. He set the man to, that the children and the wife are to follow them. But he can't follow somebody that's not taking care of business. You can't follow people. You can't follow somebody that work all week and go to the bar and go get this and go get that and spend all this money and then come back to the house and want to rule. No, when you come back, you got to come back with your money. You got to come back to help the family. You got to be the example for your sons and for your daughters, because your sons specifically, they are following after you. That's what they're doing. They see their daddy do it. They do it too. I went to a funeral one time years ago, and this particular man, I believe he had 17 children by various women. So they had different people get up to give remarks. And one son got up and said, I want to be like my daddy. Okay? You want to be like your daddy? No, your daddy was not a good example. You better be like Christ. You better be like Christ, because he was a poor example unto you. We want to go over to Ephesians, the 5th chapter, starting at the 21st verse. The scriptures say, submitting yourselves one to another in the fear of God. Wives, submit yourself unto your own husband and unto the Lord. For the husband is the head of the wife, even as Christ is the head of the church, and he is the Savior of the body. Therefore, as the church is subject unto Christ, so let the wives be to their own husband in everything. Now, this is a key verse. And if you want to be the head, if you're going to take on the leadership, go to verse 25. Husbands, love your wives. I'll read it again. Husbands, love your wives. See, when you love somebody and you show somebody that you care about them and you're taking care of them, it's easy for that woman to submit unto that man. And when he say, now, babe, you sit down and you talk about it, you compare notes. He say this and you say that and blah, blah, blah. Okay, that's all well and good. But you get to a point where somebody got to say, no, I don't think we should do that. You know, the wife may want to get a larger house. Right now, you may be in, say, a condo, and maybe you're getting ready to have a child, and you want to go, the wife may want to go get a larger house, okay? Now, she's doing fine working, but if she get pregnant and it's a difficult pregnancy, she may not even be able to work. You may have a sickly child that comes. So when that man, if the two of you can agree, let's hold off and wait a while. And it's the way you talk to people. It's the way you communicate. When you let somebody know, I value your opinion. I value you. I respect you. I honor you. And you communicate that way, it makes that person listen to you in a different mindset rather than fighting everything that you say. We as wives, you know, we have to stop and listen and see how they reason it out. And after you reason it out, you come and you agree on it. Now, I say this, that after you agree on it, the wife or the husband change their mind, and then they go do something different. See, because when you do that, you lose all your credibility, because you done sat down to the table and you came up with a plan, and when you change it, then you've lost it. You lost it. It's going to be chaos going on, and that's not good. Praise the Lord. But you are the head. You are the head. Now, keep in mind, in this leadership, God correlates the marriage with the body of Christ. And he gave the man the permission. He gave a man permission to be the head. God has ordained it. He's ordained it. Now, after he ordained it, that this going back to this father with the prodigal son, he told the boy. He told, the Bible doesn't say it, but I'm sure, like, Dad, I'm getting ready to do this. I said, son, is that what you want to do? I don't think that's a good idea, okay? Like I said, the mother is not in the picture with this parable. Jesus doesn't bring her in. No, he doesn't bring it. It's a father and son situation, okay? And so after he does this, now we want to go over to verse 17. And when the Bible said, I want to go to 16. Now, remember, he was hungry, and he was down there eating with the pigs. Verse 16 says, and he would fain have filled his belly with the husk that the pigs did eat. And no man gave unto him. See, God didn't allow nobody to give unto him. He had to struggle on himself. See, back in that day, there wasn't no welfare. There wasn't no F and no food stamps and Social Security and Medicare and none of that. Hey, the Bible said the just shall walk by faith. And we're not far from that. They're talking about in 32 that they may diminish Social Security. So if they diminish it, you and I, we're going to have a garden in the backyard. We're going to be growing some tomatoes, some corn. We're going to be canning. We're going to go back to the old way. People years ago, they had root bends. They dug a hole, and they put the meat, and they dried it out and smoked it, and they put it down there in the earth. And they survived. They had smoke houses and on, but they made it. They made it. And the same God that took care of people years ago is the same God that's going to take care of you. There's nothing too hard for God. No. This way here is a faith wall. But he had to come to himself. He had to come to himself. And that's what the scriptures say. Now he's after he came to himself, and he look around, ain't nobody there, and he's starving. And this is what he said. I will arise and go to my father. You notice that? I will arise and go to my father. He couldn't go back to those worldly women. He couldn't go back to those people in the bar. He couldn't go back to none of them. He gonna go home. He goes home because he sees I'm not making it out there. See, sometimes it take a while for people to come to themselves to see what I'm doing is not working for me. If it ain't working for you, you got to change the course. Okay? The Bible says, let a man examine himself to see whether he be in the faith. You got to examine yourself. That's why when he says, I will go to my father. See, when you say, I will go to my father, that's basically saying, I'm going back home and I'm going to submit to leadership. I'm going to submit to the rules of the house. I'm going to submit to what my father has. See, his father had a certain standard. I'm sure he did. He had a standard, and that standard, that boy, he knew what that standard was. Same way with the older boy. The older boy knew what the standard was too, but he decided he took his heritage and he stayed there. He stayed there, the father and the servants and the older boy. So when he said, and I'm going to my daddy. I'm going to my daddy. See, when you get down, hallelujah, you can't go knock on everybody's door. Sometimes it's Big Mama. Sometimes it's Deacon So-and-so. Sometimes it's a coach that you might have had years ago. When people come to themselves and they're not doing good, and they need that leadership. They need that love. They need somebody to help them, direct them out, to let them know what I should do. Because sometimes you don't know what to do, and you need somebody to direct you. You need it. See, but you got to humble yourself. And the person that you go to, you got to accept what they got to say. I know a young man that he that got somebody pregnant. And so, he called me up, and he acted like he was happy about it, all right? A lot of things I could have said years ago, I would have went on and on and on, but I didn't say nothing. I just said, okay. Well, I said, it's a big responsibility. Now, meanwhile, he's telling me how sick he is, and he's going to stay home and watch the baby while she go to work. I said, are you crazy? I don't care how sick you are. Find a job. Find a J-O-B, all right? You are the man. You are the man. If you're in your right mind, if you don't do nothing but put letters in envelopes, get an honest job that you take care of your son or your daughter and help that woman with that child. And if you want to get married, get married. If you don't want to get married, then break. Don't stay together. Just go in your separate way. But don't walk out the door and then go start another family and not take care of the family you got. Amen. Amen. I believe in people taking the responsibility. If nobody don't eat, my children are going to eat. That's the truth. I mean, one time my daughter said to me, she said, "Mom, you know, when you was raising us, sometimes you used to look so bad." And I said, "Mother, I guess I did look bad because I didn't have no money for me and you. I wasn't into going to the hairdresser every 2 weeks. I, as my mother would say, I had kitchen curls. I washed my hair and do the best I could with it. I wasn't in the street buying designer clothes and the kids walking around with Walmart clothes on. No, my children come first. Children come first. I believe in that. I strongly believe in that. You have to take care of your family. You have to take care of them. And that's why we got the problems we got with the nation right now, because too many absent fathers. They're either in prison, they're on drugs, or they done went down the street and started a new life. And all of a sudden, they complain that the wife is so bossy and the wife this and the wife that. Well, if you all can't make it, you can't make it. But don't forget your children. Take care of your children. I mean, when you come by, spend time with them. Take your boys out playing basketball with them. See, everything, you don't have to spend a lot of money. The kids are looking for love. They're looking for somebody they can look up to. They want to be mentored. They want somebody to give them a pat on the back. That's what they want. Don't be incarcerated and the kids got to come to the jail and they crying looking at you. You don't want that. No, we don't want that. We want our children to be strong. We want our children to be responsible men and women. That's what God wants, and that's what I want too. Praise the Lord. Now, when the boy came, he said, "I'm going to my father, and will say unto him, Father, I have sinned against heaven and before thee." Amen. See, when you come to God, you got to be real. He came to his daddy. He humbled himself. He repented to his father. See, when you repent, you stop doing what you did and you sin no more. You go to make it a better life. You go to do with that which is right. Don't say you're wrong. Oh, Dad, I'm sorry. I ain't going to do it no more. And then when you look, 1 week later, 3 weeks later, you're back to doing what you did before. One time I was telling somebody, I never did preach it, but one day I do want to preach it. The prodigal son that came home, after he came home, now what is he doing? Is he still honoring the house? Is he honoring the mother? Is he honoring the children? Is he honoring? Is he working consistently? Is he saving his money? Is he striving to try to get his own place? I'm preaching today. I'm putting it out there because there's a lot of prodigal sons out there. You ain't doing nothing, ain't doing a thing, and the children are lacking. That's why they go in the malls and carrying guns and stealing and going to jail. Why? Because of absent fathers. The fathers, come home. Come back home. Come back to your children. Come back to them. Take care of your children. Your children are crying for you. That's what they're crying. They choose to be in gangs because they don't have that male relationship. And a boy needs it. He needs it. A girl needs it, too. When a girl don't have a father, she you know, like, come on down, baby. Come here. Come on, sit on daddy's lap. Come here. Oh, look at my girl. Look at my girl. Oh, he's so pretty. See, that father talking to that girl, she values that. Yeah, she values that. All right, I got to finish up now. I want to go there. He came back and he repented, but I don't have much time. I'm ramming my mouth. But I want to bring this point out. This is what the father did. And he arose and came to his father, but when he was yet great way off, his father saw him and had compassion and ran and fell on his neck and kissed him. You see the love of a father? The father humbled himself also. And the son said to him, Father, I have sinned against heaven and in thy sight, and I am no more worthy to be called thy son. But the father said, this is what daddy said. He said it to the servant. He said, bring forth the best robe. Okay, now, there's four things. The robe. Now, I wrote it down. The robe is symbolic of authority, honor, and spiritual endurance. Next thing he said, bring forth the best robe. The best robe, okay? I'm on the wrong page, y'all. I'm rushing. All right. Now, the robe, he's dressing him, and he puts it on him. All right? See, this is making the boy look like his child. He done came home with them raggedy clothes on. You can't let your children walk around like that. Next thing he gave him was a ring, and he put it on his hand. That's for authority, and that's for wealth. That means he's restoring him in the relationship, and it's divine favor. Next thing, he put on shoes on him. That means that's spiritual readiness and authority and property rights. See, your feet. See, your feet got to be prodded out with the gospel. You see, when people look at your shoes, I don't care how sharp you look, people look at your shoes. If your shoes don't look right, you know, what they don't look right, sometimes they run over or whatever, you got to get a new pair of shoes. So I say this to say, I'm coming back. And that's what that boy did. He came on back home. So if there be any sons out there, you may hear this message. You know, you may be in jail right now. Write your daddy, write your mom and tell them, I'm sorry for what I've done. And when I come home, I'm going to be a changed man. That's what I'm going to be. I'm going to be a changed woman. Father, I thank you. Well, thank the Lord. Father, I've given your people, God, what you have given me, God. And I'm believing you, God. It fell on good ground, God. Oh, God, let your people be rooted in the faith, God, in Jesus' name. Well, if you have any love gifts, I appreciate that, you know, for Father's Day, I honored a lot of different men, a lot of men that I see that have been laboring in the church and laboring in the vineyard. And for Father's Day, I honored them. I honored them with our finances. So I don't have a lot of money. I don't have a lot. But if you do, it's on your heart, send a love gift. Send a love gift to Rescue Tabernacle 573. That's P.O. Box 573. That's in Williamstown, New Jersey. 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As I always say, stay safe.
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3: Hallelujah. Praise the Lord. Greetings to everyone that's under the sound of my voice tonight. I greet you in the precious name of our Lord and our Savior, Jesus Christ. There is no other name that I know, no other name that is worthy to greet you in but the name of Jesus. Hallelujah. The name of the only begotten Son of God. the name of the Son that died on the cross for the sins of all mankind. And he didn't stay on the cross, but he was buried and rose on the third day. And now seated at the right hand of the Father, and he's interceding for you and for me and for the whole world. So for that alone, hallelujah, my heart rejoiced this evening on this 15th evening of September 20 and 26. Here we are, people of God, already in the middle of the month. That tells me how quickly time is moving. Time is waiting on no one. Whatever we're going to do for the Lord, for ourselves, or whosoever, we must do it now. We have to stop the procrastinating and just do it right now. So I bless God on this evening, hallelujah, to come into your home to bring unto you the good news, the good news. And the good news is the death, the burial, and the resurrection of my Lord and Savior, Jesus Christ. Hallelujah, hallelujah. Jesus is my best friend. My best friend, hallelujah, and I bless him tonight because he promised in his word he would never leave me nor forsake me, and that promise remains also for you that is under the sound of my voice tonight and is saved, that he will never leave us, hallelujah. He is always there 24/7. I bless the Lord for that. Who wouldn't want a friend like Jesus? Glory to God. You need to know someone today that is going to stick to you closer than a brother. You need to know someone today, hallelujah, is going to be there to hear your heart's cry. You need to know someone today, hallelujah, that knows your name. He knows your name. He even knows how many strands of hair is on your head. He knows everything about you because he created us in his own image. And he tells us in Psalms 139 and 14 that we are wonderfully and fearfully made. Hallelujah. So I bless God tonight to know that he knows my name. He knows my name. Glory to God. And because I know him and he lives in my heart, then my name is written in the Lamb's Book of Life. Make sure that your name is written. And the only way that your name can be written in the Lamb Book of Life is that you have accepted Jesus to come into your heart and save you. And then he comes in and takes up residence within the heart of each individual who invite him. See, we have to invite him to come in. He's just not going to come in. He gives us a free will. So I encourage you this evening, those that is under the sound of my voice, if you don't know Jesus, hallelujah, let this be the evening that you receive him into your heart. That is the purpose of this broadcast ministry, is that we might encourage men, women, boys, and girls to come to a saving knowledge of Jesus Christ. This is the hour that everybody needs to be saved. That's why God gave his only begotten Son, that whosoever believeth in him should not perish, but have everlasting life. So I praise God for that promise. Eternal life is a promise from God. So I bless the Lord tonight for his wonderful promises. The Bible is filled with the promises of God. And that is one of the major promises in John 3:16. For God so loved the world that he gave his only begotten Son, that whosoever believeth in him should not perish, but have everlasting life. So I bless God for everlasting life tonight. And the scripture tonight that I would like to share with you is from Ecclesiastes chapter 3. Ecclesiastes chapter 3 and verse 1. And the scripture reads, "For everything there is a season and a time for every purpose under the heaven. A time to be born and a time to die. A time to plant and a time to pluck up that which is planted. A time to kill and a time to heal. A time to break down and a time to build up. A time to weep and a time to laugh. A time to mourn and a time to dance. A time to cast away stones and a time to gather stones together. A time to embrace and a time to refrain from embracing. A time to seek and a time to lose. A time to keep and a time to cast away. A time to tear and a time to sow. A time to keep silent and a time to speak. A time to love and a time to hate. A time of war and a time of peace." So we see the Lord is speaking to us in His Word that to everything there is a season. We just change over from the summer season and now we are in the fall season. Hallelujah. The Lord bless many of us to enjoy a wonderful summer, the saved as well as the unsaved. We enjoyed the season of the summer. And then the scripture tells us it's a time to be born. My friend, son, baby, son, wife, delivered a beautiful little baby boy on Sunday. So a new baby was born on Sunday. So there's a time to give birth. There's a time for everything in our lives. Our very lives are orchestrated by the Lord Jesus Christ. He knew us before we were performed in our mother's womb. He knew us before He even became the seed and the husband. He knew us. We were predestined before the very foundation of the world. So because He made us, He's saying there is a time for everything within your life. Saints of God, we are living in a season that is time that we would even make a change, make a change. As I said, we are no longer in the summer season. We are no longer in the summer season. We're changing over to the fall. So the same way we have to change in the physical, well, it's good to change in the spiritual, in the spiritual. Now the scripture tells us, hallelujah, according to Isaiah and chapter 40, Isaiah chapter 40 and verse 8, hallelujah, tells us how the flowers, the grass, everything fadeth and withers, but the word of God remains forever. The word of God never, never change, never. His word is the same today, yesterday, and forever. Hallelujah. Psalm, that's 40, Isaiah 40 and verse 8 says, "The grass withered, the flower faded, but the word of our God shall stand forever." Now that's the only thing is word, God's word that stands forever. But we as the people of God, we are to change. Hallelujah. As we, it's important to even change your prayer life. Some people have been praying the same way for 30 years. The same way for 30 years. But we're living in an environment, all kind of dynamics are taking place today. So it's important for me to learn how to pray in the will of God. This is an hour, people of God, that we must pray in the perfect will of God. Number one, you need to know what the perfect will of God is. And when we pray God's perfect will, because God is His word, God will honor His word. all of the stuff that we come and present before the Lord sometime, God don't have to honor that. But he will honor his word. So it's healthy for me to make changes within my prayer life. Hallelujah. We the people of God, we can grow. We can grow. It's all right to grow in your prayer life. It's all right to go to a seminar that teaches about prayer. Hallelujah. It's all right. It's all right. Hallelujah. To learn different methods of prayer. And one of the things I find that I've learned over the years, that we were taught to pray the word of God, to pray the word of God. And when you pray the word of God, hallelujah, number one, God is going to hear your prayer because you're praying him. You are praying him back to him. You're praying God's word back to him, and God will honor his word. Hallelujah. Glory to God. Glory to God. And as King David prayed in Psalm 61, he says, hear my prayer, O God. Attend unto my cry. From the end of the earth will I cry unto thee. When my heart is overwhelmed, lead me to the rock that is higher than I. And truly, Jesus Christ is that rock. And you think that he don't want to lead you to that rock? Yes, he is the rock. And he wants you to cry out to him. He wants you to cry out to him. Because my cry is, Lord, lead me to that rock that is higher than I. And Jesus Christ is that rock. And so when I pray, Lord, lead me to the rock. Hallelujah. You are my rock. You are higher than I. And then as the next scripture says, for you have been a shelter for me, a strong tower from the enemy. So I am speaking God's word. Lord, you are my shelter. You are my high tower. You are the one that protects me from the enemy. Hallelujah. God, you are the one. I shall stay in your tent forever. I shall trust in the covering of your wing. For, oh God, hallelujah, you are the God of my salvation. You are. So, saints of God, as I'm learning how to change my prayer life and how to pray the scripture, pray what the Lord says, as he tells us in his word, according to the Gospel of John, he said, if you abide in me and my word abide in you, then you can ask what you will and I will give it to you. Lord, I'm thanking you tonight for abiding in me. I want to abide in you, O Lord. Hallelujah. Lord, I thank you. I thank you for you are my high tower. Lord, I thank you. You are my peace. You are the God of my salvation. So saints, during this season, it's good for us to change, to make changes within our prayer life. We don't remain, hallelujah, over the summer. Many people planted gardens. I have a friend that they planted watermelons down in Glassboro. And they the sweetest big watermelon. They were delicious. Now the season for watermelons are out. Hallelujah. Now this is season that we enter the fall. You can plant fall kale. You can plant, I think, collard greens during the fall. There are different vegetables that you can plant during the fall season. So as the scripture says, to everything, there is a season. So this fall season, we plant those vegetables that will grow in the fall. So during this season, the season of prayer, the season of prayer is good for every season. The season of the fall, the season of the winter, the season of the spring, and then back to the season of the summer. So we can make changes within our prayer lives throughout all of the seasons. Hallelujah. Thank you, Jesus. As I am asking the Lord to, hallelujah, to teach me how to pray, that I might pray in the perfect will of God. It doesn't matter, saints. You might say, well, I've been saved 50 years, and I know everything about prayer. It doesn't matter if you've been saved 75 years. You still can learn some new methods about prayer. And we understand that prayer is talking to God. People of God, we are living in an hour that prayer and the Word of God is the only two tools that is going to get us through these troubled times. These are very critical and troubled times that we are living in. But we, the saints of the living God, we can make it. We are going to make it because we have the tools. And the tool number one is the Word of God. And number two,

Word of God. It's in the Word of God. So as I practice and I'm encouraging we, the people of God, let us practice new methods in our prayer life. Hallelujah. Because it's our prayer life and the Word of God that is going to keep us, our prayer life and the Word of God that is going to keep us. Everything that's around us is going to fade. But according to Isaiah 40 and verse 8, the grass withereth, the flower fadeth, but the word of our God shall stand forever and ever and ever. So I want to invest what I know is going to stand. Hallelujah. I want to learn how to pray. The power of prayer that is going to help me to keep a sound mind, a soundness of mind. So this is the season of change for prayer in the life of we, the people of God. Hallelujah. I cannot encourage us enough. And I always begin with myself. I don't ask you to do something that I'm not willing to do first, that I am not willing to do, and that I'm applying it to my own life. I know, people of God, that prayer will keep you. There is power in prayer. There is power in the name of Jesus. I thank God for the blood of Jesus tonight. I bless my Lord and my Savior. Hallelujah. So I want to, within these four seasons, within these four seasons, hallelujah, we can draw nigh to the Lord in these four seasons. We can meditate on his word in these four seasons. Hallelujah. We can memorize the word of God in all of the seasons. Hallelujah. We can walk and talk with the Lord in all of the seasons. The season may be out here in U.S. for growing watermelons and cantaloupes and cucumbers and all those fresh vegetables that we grew in the summer. Hallelujah. But the season never runs out for the meditation of the Word of God. The season never runs out for the memorization of the Word of God. The season never runs out for the reading I can spend from morning to noon, and then from noon until evening, from evening to midnight. Hallelujah, reading and meditating on the Word of God. I thank God for the Word. We are so blessed, people of America here in the U.S., that we can read God's Word. We can stand on the street corners and we can proclaim the gospel. We can distribute tracts. We can do all of these things. Many in foreign countries that don't believe in God, they, if they get caught reading a Bible or having a Bible in their possession, of loved ones get saved, well, they are subject to go to jail. There are pastors that is in prison right now because they were caught having a house church or preaching to someone salvation. So we are so blessed. We are so blessed in this great United States that we live in. And I honor the Lord, my God, for this great country. I bless God for this great country. Hallelujah. The greatest country in the world. The greatest country. Hallelujah. On a few weeks, on September the 29th, I will be traveling, going to Port-au-Prince, Haiti, up in the mountains where my school is, with over 250 children. And these children, they won't go out and get on the bus. Any morning, you can go out on any street corner. You'll see the big yellow school buses stopping to pick the children up, to bus them to their school. But people of God, it's not like that in the countryside of Haiti. The children, many of them, have to walk a mile to school. Some may have to walk 2 miles to school. They have to walk through the mud. Hallelujah, when it's wet. Hallelujah. And when it's hot, they still have to walk in the sun if they don't have an umbrella. So we are so blessed. But you know what? They are so privileged to have a school
to come to. So privileged.

0: privilege. So I bless God tonight for speaking to my heart in 2018 to build a school for these children. And I am so grateful to the Lord that He brought it to pass by faith. So I will be seeing these children in a matter of weeks now. So I would like to encourage, if anyone would like to be a blessing to these children, their school year just beginning during the end of September. So if you would like to be a blessing to these children, I would so appreciate it. You could send a gift to P.O. Box 1220, Hallelujah, Judah Community Church. Judah Community Church, P.O. Box 1220, that's Camden, New Jersey, 08104 is the zip. If you would like to send an offering just to be a blessing to these children, to help children to purchase a uniform, to help children to, they don't have freebies that they gave out here, book bags and all of that. Everything is what the missionaries would bring in for these children. So I would like to encourage whosoever will, if you would be a blessing, you could send that blessing to Judah Community Church, P.O. Box 1220, that's Camden, New Jersey, 08104. Be most appreciated. Hallelujah. You may never leave from the United States to go to another country, but yes, you can be there by your finances. So I bless the Lord tonight. Hallelujah. Because in this season, in these four seasons, we can bless the Lord and all the seasons to every season. Hallelujah. There to every season. Hallelujah. To every season. There is a purpose. Hallelujah. For everything, there is a purpose under the sun. So I praise the Lord tonight. Hallelujah. For everything, there is a season and a time for every purpose under the heaven. So this is the time for we, the people of God, to pray the prayer of faith. This is the time for the people of God to pray the word. This is the time for we, the people of God, to draw so nigh to Him. This is the time for we, the people of God, to come up higher. He wants us to come up higher. Hallelujah. To come up higher. So we are living in the season. Hallelujah. That we're going to love the Lord thy God with all of our heart, soul, mind, and strength. This is the season that I want to meditate on the scripture. This is the season that I want to write the word. This is the season that I want to be committed to the word and walk in obedience unto my Lord and Savior Jesus Christ. I cannot do this within my strength, but within His strength, I can do all things. And people of God, you can do all things through Christ who strengthens you. So Father God, tonight, all of those that is under the sound of my voice tonight, there are those that might be sick in your body tonight. God, I pray for healing in the name of Jesus. There may be those that is waiting for a report. God, I pray that the report will be good. And Lord, even those that will not get a good report, you are the God of the good reports. You are the God of the not so good report. God, tonight, I lift up those, hallelujah, that are grieving tonight. The Holy Spirit, you promised the Holy Spirit would be right there with us, that He would never leave us nor forsake us. So I thank you for the power of the Holy Spirit that lives on the inside of each one of us. Saints of God, we are so blessed because the Spirit of the living God, hallelujah, the Spirit that has all power living on the inside. So I am learning how to trust the Lord with all of my heart, soul, mind, and strength. I am learning how to lean not to mine own understanding. I'm learning how to keep my mind stayed on Jesus And he said, according to his word in Isaiah, that I will keep you in perfect peace if you keep your mind stayed on me. And saints of God, I can speak from experience that it's working. It's working. As I'm practicing keeping my mind, hallelujah, the scripture says, in all things, give thanks unto the Lord, that I'm thanking the Lord. Oh, Lord, I thank you, hallelujah, for my very breath at this moment. Lord, I'm thanking you that you are the one that keep me on my feet. Lord, I thank you. All day long, I find something. I don't have to look hard, that I have something that I can give thanks unto the Lord for. So I praise and I magnify the Lord tonight for who he is. Glory to God. And I'm blessing the Lord for how he is moving in the midst of the young people who have a desire to serve the Lord. We are training up young people at the Judah Community Fellowship Church that they might know Jesus and the power of his resurrection. So on this Sunday at 3 p.m., we're going to be having a young adult youth service that the youth are going to be in charge ministering the word of God. So we'd like to invite you to come out to Judah Community Church, 6815 Woodland Avenue, and just be blessed by the ministry of the young adults that will be ministering on this Sunday. We are raising them up to be leaders, that they might be people that will love God, hallelujah, and that will follow the commandments of the Lord. Hallelujah. There is a remnant that will love the Lord thy God with all of their heart, soul, mind, and strength. There is a remnant that will walk in obedience to the Lord. All of the young people is that not out there doing those things that is not good for them. All of the young people is not out there doing drugs. There is a remnant that will say that I'm going to serve the living God with all of my heart, soul, mind, and strength. So I bless the Lord this evening, on this glorious evening. God, I thank you for blessing your people with all spiritual blessings, with all spiritual blessings. Hallelujah. Oh, and I bless you tonight, O Father, God of Abraham, Isaac, and Jacob. And now may the words of my mouth and the meditation of my heart, let them be acceptable unto you, O Lord, my strength and my Redeemer. And it's in the name of the Father and of the Son and of the Holy Spirit. And we say, amen. Hallelujah. Amen. Until next week, be blessed, people of God. In Jesus' name, be blessed. Amen.
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0: We greet you in the name of the Lord and Savior Jesus Christ. This is the Church of Lord Jesus Christ, the Apostle of Faith Incorporated. This program is broadcast of WTMR, 800 AM for Camden, New Jersey and surrounding areas on Tuesday night at 7 to 8 PM. Again, this is the Church of the Lord Jesus Christ of the Apostolic Faith. Now we will be led in prayer by Bishop J. W. Allen.
1: Lord, in the name of Jesus, Lord, we're praying for this broadcast. Lord, as your word goes out of the airways, we're praying, my God, for those souls, my God, that tune in, that Lord, as your word pricks them in their hearts, we're praying they will not reject the gospel and instead they will repent and believe it. And come on and save themselves from this untoward generation where all is falling down but your word. And the devil is as a roaring lion, walking up and down, seeking to be made devour, and trying to turn and can, and trying to deceive as men as he can. But Lord, we look towards you. We know, my God, only you know the hearts and minds of all men. You know who wants to be saved. Lord, it's only you that does the drawing. You add them to the church as you see fit, loosen them from the chains and binds of Satan. My God, they will come on into your ark of safety by going down in the name of Jesus Christ for the remission of sins. They will tarry around the altar until you endue them with power from on high. And they speak in tongues, Lord, as you give utterance. So they will rise up and walk in newness of life and follow your word to the end. That when you come back to take your church, they'll be counted worthy to escape. Worthy, Lord, to go back with you when you come. For we do know you still call them, my God, the entire world, that come on and follow this one and only plan of salvation that you ordained if they want to be saved. So, Lord, we're praying for these blessings in Jesus' name. Amen.

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0: Amen. One Lord, one faith, one baptism. Everywhere God hath preachers, they're preaching that one Lord, that one faith, that one baptism. But where God wants you to hear that you need salvation. Why? Because you were born into sin, shaping in iniquity. You need to be born again to be his child. Man wants to believe, the devil wants him to be convinced, just believe that, you know, God made man, so that makes you his child. No, it just makes you his creation. You're not his child till you're born to him. The one that made all things is the one that ordained this one and only plan for salvation. He wants to save you, but you must come by the one way that he ordained. You must come by Jesus Christ. That doesn't matter what land you live in, doesn't matter what language you speak, doesn't matter the custom of that land. Everyone, everywhere must come by this one and only plan of salvation to be saved. The devil wants you to believe in false gods. Believe you're praying and you're not praying at all. You can't pray until God is in you. You hear this? God knows where everyone is. You hear this? He's the one that made it. So all dead men can hear this. You can hear that voice of the Son of God. And by that voice, you're going to hear about that name. That name that all men must come by. That name is Jesus. Amen. You hear this? There is not one that can come to God except by him. Not one can come to God any other way. You hear this? Except they come by that name, they have not come. Amen. But when they do come by that name, now they are truly God's children. You hear this? God's children. And God gave them a new name. It won't matter, again, what language, what land, what the custom of that land is. Every one of God's children, they will worship him in spirit and in truth. It won't be a difference based on what land or what custom, you hear this, or language they speak. They'll all be doing the same thing all over the world, wherever God have his children. All that are born to him, they are his children. And they worship God in spirit and in truth. They are the true worshipers. I tell you, until you are born of God, all your worshiping is in vain. You're not doing anything different than that woman that was at the well where Jesus told her, ye worship ye know not what. You're not doing anything any different than what Nicodemus and those that he represented were doing. When he told Nicodemus, verily, verily, I say unto thee, except a man be born again, he cannot see the kingdom of God. Until you are born of God, you are not in his kingdom. No. And if you're not in his kingdom, you don't know him and he don't know you. I tell you, save yourself. Time is winding up. Destruction is in the land. Earthquakes and floods in diverse places. Wars and rumors of wars. You got famine, disease, pestilence, all these things coming upon the earth. And man still going about, because the devil, he wants it to be that way. Oh, you know, you be all right. You be all right. You got the people, they say they praying. God destroying things right where they are. Amen. Taking them away from here, and they say they praying. I tell you, you need to be able to truly pray. You need to be born again. You hear this? Amen. You have people, they are mass when different things happen. If there's destruction in one place or war in another place. And the people say, you know, we got to pray. We got to pray. And they'll do it all day. They'll do it every day. But it doesn't change. You hear this? It doesn't change. So I tell you, you need to be born again. Save yourself while you still have a chance. Amen. We give honor to God, our Lord and Savior Jesus Christ. We do thank God. He blesses us to do another recording of His word that we aired at some later date. We're praying that when it is aired, when it does come into your hearing, wherever you may be, we're praying that when God's word pricks you in your hearts, that you will not reject the gospel, but instead you repent and believe it and come on and save yourselves by it. But while God have His church still here, man can be saved. While His church is here, while you have breath in your body, you can be saved. But if one, either one, doesn't matter, if either one stops first before you save yourself, it'll be too late. You hear this? Save yourself while you still have a chance. All right, let's go into the Word of God. All right, Brother James, let's get St. John. St. John, 3rd chapter, 1st verse. St. John, 3rd chapter, 1st verse.
1: There was a man of the Pharisees.
0: There was a man of the Pharisees.
1: Named Nicodemus.
0: Named Nicodemus.
1: A ruler of the Jews.
0: Yes.
1: The same came to Jesus by night and said unto him, Rabbi, we know that thou art a teacher come from God, for no man can do these miracles that thou doest except God be with him.
0: Now this is what Nicodemus said. But what did Jesus tell him?
1: Jesus answered and said unto him, Verily, verily, I say unto thee, except a man be born again, he cannot see the kingdom of God.
0: You hear this, world? Do you believe it? The devil wants it to be that you will believe that you have something that you don't. He knows that you need to be made a true worshiper. He knows that you are not of God. And he wants you to remain like that. But just because he wants that for you does not mean that it has to be that way for you. You hear this? For Jesus told his disciples when he sent them out, he said, go ye into all the world and preach the gospel to every creature. He that believeth and is baptized shall be saved. You hear this?
1: Amen.
0: So just because the devil wants you to remain in sin, remain in darkness, remain dead in sin, knowing nothing, that voice of the Son of God is going to come unto you. Because Jesus said, the hour is coming, and now is, when the dead shall hear the voice of the Son of God, and they that hear shall live. You hear this? So it's not that just because the devil doesn't want you to be saved, that you can't be. It doesn't mean because the devil wants you to believe you have something that you don't, that you can never, ever be saved. When that voice of the Son of God come unto you, it is that you must believe and do what? Be baptized. Here it is. For he said, he that believeth and is baptized shall be saved. See, the devil, he believed he had it all covered. Say, well, you know, you are baptized. You got baptized Father, Son, and Holy Ghost. You got baptized where you were christened as a baby. You got baptized where you stood in the basin and someone poured a pitcher of water over you. That's not the baptism. Like one man came some years ago saying, I got baptized in oil. All of these things the devil wants you to believe is a baptism. He knows there's only one.
1: Amen.
0: The Bible says the devils know there's one God and they tremble. Amen. And you have people saying, well, it's three distinct persons in one. Other ones say, well, no, I believe all three are up there. It's the Father, the Son, and the Holy Ghost. But they're saying these things out of ignorance. What they're believing is a lie. See, when you're ignorant of something, you have no knowledge of it. And I tell you, until you are born again of water and the Spirit, you are ignorant of God and His way.
1: Amen.
0: No matter what you do. The false prophet on down, he believed he a true prophet. But God never made him one.
1: Amen.
0: You hear this? He doesn't know that. Because the devil wants it to be that Everyone ever born to this earth will end up in hell with him on that day of judgment. But there are some that have escaped that. Just as until God takes the church, there may be more. You hear this? After the ones that are now that escaped death, that will escape. There's a song that we sing, "Count Me Worthy to Escape."
1: Amen.
0: You hear this? The only way that God will count you worthy is you must be born of him. Born again. How? Of water and of the Spirit. Nicodemus did not know who he was talking to because he was not of God.
1: Amen.
0: You hear this? That woman didn't know who she was talking to because she was not of God. Everyone that is not of God do not know those that are of God.
1: Amen.
0: You hear this? But those that are of God, they know others that are of God. They have the same Father. You hear this? Until you are born of God, you do not have that same Father. You hear this? God is holy. And all that are born of him, they are holy as he is holy.
1: Amen.
0: They're also perfect as he is perfect. You hear this? They not walk around saying, man, you know, man, God, no, man can't live perfect on this earth. The man that can't live perfect on this earth is not born of God. But those that are born of God, they can. That perfection, man without God does not know. Has never known. But once he's born of God, now he knows what that perfection is.
1: Amen.
0: And that perfection cannot be copied. You hear this? Can't be mimicked. You hear this? You need the real thing. You need salvation. But there is no salvation in any other. You hear this?
1: Man.
0: But God, you must come by Jesus Christ. Jesus told Nicodemus, verily, verily,
1: I say unto thee,
0: yes,
1: except a man be born again.
0: He cannot do what?
1: He cannot see the kingdom of God.
0: What did Nicodemus say?
1: Nicodemus said unto him, how can a man be born when he is old? Can he enter the second time into his mother's womb and be born?
0: Jesus, you hear this? He told him what?
1: Jesus answered.
0: Jesus answered.
1: Verily, verily, I say unto thee.
0: Verily, verily, I say unto thee.
1: Except a man be born of water and of the Spirit.
0: He cannot do what?
1: He cannot enter into the kingdom of God.
0: You hear this? I tell you, that devil wants you to be old. Try it another way. But believe that you're not. Say, no. Mm-mm. I did it the right way. I got baptized. You know, and I ain't get baptized in no little pool or inside a building. No. Mm-mm. The pastor, he baptized me in the ocean. All you did was let somebody dunk you down in salt water. You know, you could do that in the building, too. They can put salt water. You get dunked in there. They ain't help you. It's not the salt. It got to be power.
1: Amen.
0: You hear this? The false prophet don't have it. You hear this? You didn't get baptized. And that because he got no power, he can't tell you anything about Jesus. So nothing that you do, him or you, where you believe you're doing it in his name, you cannot. It's impossible. Because you have not truly heard about him. You hear this,
1: man.
0: You can't call on him because you're not truly believing in him. You say, no, I am. But he said, you're not. Why is it that you're not truly believing in him? Because you haven't truly heard about him. You hear this? The one that called him, they call themselves telling you all about Jesus, but they know nothing about him.
1: Amen.
0: Can't be, well, but what about the man that ordained him or the man that was before him? If that man wasn't made known, if it wasn't made known to him by God, he couldn't tell him either. And if he called himself doing it again, if that one that come saying, oh, I'm a preacher, God never made him one. He's a liar.
1: Amen.
0: You hear this? He can't tell you anything about Jesus. Ever who God sends speaks the words of God, they speak the words of truth. You hear this? He said, what you hear in my mouth, warn them from me.
1: Amen.
0: You have ones, they say they of God, talking about they preachers, and they say they never heard of God. You got other ones that say, oh, I heard them, I seen them. That's not true either. They haven't heard them, especially if they say they saw them. I tell you, God said, no man have seen God at any time. You hear this? No man have seen nor can see
1: Amen.
0: God. But you can be saved if you believe on that name. You hear this? It's not that you got to see him first. Here's why I tell you. You don't want to be, you kept passing up every opportunity. Here, God's showing you mercy. You passed up every opportunity to save yourself. And on that last day, you see the Son of Man coming on the cloud. That's what the eye shall see. The Son of Man. Not God, but the Son of Man. No man have seen God at any time.
1: Amen.
0: On that last day, they're not going to see God. The only ones that are going to see God are those that are his children on that day that he come to take them with him. But when he come to take them with him, they will not be man anymore. You hear this? The angels, they can see God. You hear this? They see him, know what he looked like. That includes the devil and his angels. You hear this? But that devil and his angels that God cast out of heaven are the ones that don't want you to ever make it there. I'm telling you, save yourself before it's too late. Because if you're lost in the end, it won't be, oh, the devil made me do it. No, no, no, it won't be that. You know, just as God cast the devil and his angels out of heaven, it wasn't that the devil made the other angels do it. They chose to do it. God cast the devil and his angels out because of what they chose to do.
1: Amen.
0: You, if on that last day you see, you stand before Jesus in judgment, it will be, you hear this, that you're going to be cast in that lake of fire to burn for eternity. It won't be because the devil made you do it. No, it'd be because what you chose to do. You hear this? Every opportunity God had forgiven to you, show you mercy every day, wake you up in the morning. Not the alarm clock, not anybody that's there, but he wakes you. He's given you another opportunity to save yourself.
1: Amen.
0: Now, when that voice of the Son of God come unto you, do not reject it, but believe it. Believe and be baptized, because Jesus said, the hour is coming and now is. When the dead shall hear the voice of the Son of God, and they that hear shall live.
1: Amen.
0: You hear this? So you got to take heed. If you truly take heed, you'll do exactly what you heard you must do. You hear this? It won't be, it'll be something else. Somebody say, well, but what about it? No, no, no. Because you believe, you're going to do what you heard. You're going to do what you believe in. Just as the devil knows that man will do what he believes in. So the devil give man lies to believe in. You hear this? Read on. What does it say?
1: That which is born of the flesh is flesh.
0: That which is born of the flesh is?
1: Flesh.
0: And that which is born of the spirit?
1: Is spirit.
0: He said, marvel not.
1: That I said unto thee, ye must be born again.
0: Read on.
1: The wind bloweth where it listeth.
0: Yes.
1: And thou hearest the sound thereof.
0: Mm-hmm.
1: But canst not tell whence it cometh.
0: Nope.
1: And whither it goeth.
0: That's right.
1: So is everyone that is born of the spirit.
0: Born of the spirit.
1: Amen.
0: What else he said?
1: Nicodemus answered and said unto him, how can these things be?
0: Jesus answered
1: and said unto him,
0: yes.
1: Art thou a master of Israel and knowest not these things?
0: Uh-huh.
1: Verily, verily, I say unto thee.
0: Verily, verily, I say unto thee.
1: We speak that we do know.
0: And
1: testify of that we have seen.
0: And you receive not our witness.
1: Amen.
0: If I have told you earthly things and ye believe not, how shall ye believe if I tell you of heavenly things? And no man have what?
1: Ascended up to heaven.
0: Have ascended up to heaven. You hear this? Read on.
1: But he that came down from heaven.
0: But he that came down from heaven.
1: Even the Son of Man.
0: Even the Son of Man.
1: Which is in heaven.
0: Which is in heaven. Read on.
1: And as Moses lifted up the serpent in the wilderness.
0: Yes.
1: Even so must the Son of Man.
0: Even so must the Son of Man.
1: Be lifted up.
0: Yes. Read on.
1: That whosoever believeth in him.
0: Hear this. That whosoever.
1: Believeth in him.
0: Believeth in him.
1: Should not perish.
0: Should not perish. What else?
1: But have eternal life.
0: That's why the devil wants you to believe in everything except that which Jesus had made man able to hear. You hear this? He wants you to believe that you can come. You know, it's all roads lead to Christ. What roads are they? You hear this? Now, if you're talking about these roads, well, you know, I was born in such and such state or country or this year, this season, this month, and I spoke and speak this language. And you know what? One day I heard the preaching. I heard about Jesus. And you know, I believed and I was baptized and God filled me with the gift of the Holy Ghost. Is that the road you're talking about? Because it didn't matter where you were. God did the drawing. I tell you, that's not the roads the devil wants you to believe. He wants you to believe that it doesn't matter which way. Doesn't matter what your belief is. Don't matter what your religion is. All of them lead to Christ. No, they don't. You say, some have said, well, you know, it's like, you know, God, you know, he's like the tree trunk, you know, and then there's the branches. And all those branches, they're like the different religions and beliefs, but they all come from and lead to God. That's not true. They don't come from God. You hear this? And while you're in those, they ain't leading you to God either. God does the drawing. You hear this? You won't know the day nor the hour that voice of the Son of God is going to come unto you, just as no one knows the day or the hour that God coming to take his church. Amen. You hear this? But those that are in his kingdom, they are in him. When he comes, he's taking them back with him. Everything else, everyone else, will be left. I tell you, save yourself before it's too late. For he says here,
1: That whosoever believeth in him. Should not perish.
0: But have.
1: Eternal life.
0: Now, that life. To have life. I mean, you ain't dead.
1: Amen.
0: You hear this. But until God give you that life, you are still dead. Dead in him, dead in sin. You hear this? But when you are born again, now you're alive in Jesus Christ.
1: Amen.
0: Save yourself. Because I can't tell you when God's coming. I don't know. Not even the angels that are up there in heaven with God. They don't know. But they'll be ready when he's ready. When he comes, oh, they'll be ready. You hear this? Don't you want to be ready? But the only way you're going to be ready is God. And you hear this? God has made you ready.
1: Amen.
0: And the only way he's going to make you ready is you must be his. You hear this? But until you're born again, you're none of his. The devil doesn't want you to be God's child. For the Bible says here, it says, what did Jesus tell him?
1: That whosoever believeth in him should not perish,
0: but have
1: eternal life.
0: That's right. Have eternal life. And the only one that can give you that is the one that is eternal.
1: Amen.
0: You hear this? Only one that can give you eternal life is God, who is eternal.
1: Amen.
0: But you got to come by the way that he ordained. You must come by Jesus Christ. And you hear this? You got to be where you believe on that name. But you first must have heard about that name. And it won't come by any false prophet, no matter what year, no matter what land, no matter what language. You hear this? God is taking care of how you going to hear about that name. And when he does it, you will have truly heard about his name. It won't be, well, is it maybe did I? No, no. And he knows when it happened. He knows where it happened. If you believe not, you hear this, he will damn you. He said, here Jesus sent his disciples out. He said, go ye into all the world and preach the gospel to every creature. Say, he that believeth and is baptized shall be saved. He that believeth not shall be damned.
1: Amen.
0: You hear this. That devil wants you to believe. Well, you know, I believe that God is fair and God is, and he would never. No, the devil wants to be. You want God to be as the idea that you have of him. But that idea is really a lie the devil's telling you. He knows that God going to do just what he said he's going to do.
1: Amen.
0: Don't you know the devils know that God is going to torment them? You hear this? When it was that Jesus came to that man that lived amongst the tombs, Jesus ain't even had to get into the tombs. That man came out, you hear this, to meet Jesus. But it wasn't the man that decided to do that, but the devils that were in him. And the devils knew who he was. They asked him, have you come to torment us before time? Oh, so they know that God going to do just what he said he's going to do.
1: Amen.
0: The devil knows that. He knows that God is going to destroy this world. He's going to set it on fire. You hear this? It's going to burn for eternity. You hear this? All that are unbelievers, false prophets, the devil and his angel are going to be cast out lake of fire to burn for eternity. Where the Bible say, where their worm dieth not, and the fire shall not be quenched.
1: Amen.
0: You hear this? I'm telling you, save yourself before it's too late. Yeah. Read that verse again.
1: That whosoever believeth in him shall not perish, but have eternal life.
0: What else?
1: For God so loved the world, that he gave his only begotten Son.
0: Yes.
1: That whosoever believeth in him shall not perish.
0: That's right.
1: But have everlasting
0: life. But have everlasting life. Read on.
1: For God sent not his Son into the world to condemn the world, but that the world through him might
0: be saved. That the world through him might be what?
1: Might be saved.
0: Here it is. You got to come by Jesus Christ.
1: Amen.
0: What else it say?
1: He that believeth on him is not condemned.
0: That's right.
1: But he that believeth not is condemned already.
0: That's right.
1: Because he have not believed in the name of the only begotten Son of God.
0: Have not believed in what?
1: The only begotten Son of God.
0: No. What did it say before that?
1: Because he have not believed in the name of the only
0: begotten Son of God. You hear this.
1: Amen.
0: You're not going to know who is of God until you are of God.
1: Amen.
0: You hear this. But how does it start? First, you're going to hear about that name. Then, if you truly believe what you heard, because it ain't just going to be about the name. You're going to hear about that baptism. You hear this? Of watering of the Spirit. And that you need it. You must be born again. How? Of watering of the Spirit. On that day of Pentecost. After those, so many, had come from abroad. Here it is. They heard the Galileans speaking in other languages. But they didn't know that the Galileans were speaking in tongues as the Spirit gave them utterance. You hear this? After the preaching, here it was that the Bible said they were pricked in their hearts. These had come from abroad. And as Peter and the rest of them said, men and brethren, what shall we do? Peter said, repent and be baptized every one of you in the name of Jesus Christ for the remission of sins, and ye shall receive the gift of the Holy Ghost. You hear this? You need that. You need that baptism of water and of the Spirit. You hear this? So it says here.
1: And this is the condemnation.
0: And this, hear this, is the condemnation. What?
1: That light is coming to the world.
0: That light is coming to the world.
1: And men love darkness.
0: And men love darkness.
1: Rather than light.
0: Rather than light. Why?
1: Because their deeds were evil.
0: Yeah, it is. That's why I say it. And he wanted to be, oh no, you like that. You know what? Okay. I hear you. But, you know, right now, I got too much pride in me. You know, I got the drinking going on. You know, I'm young. I can't help myself. You know, look, everybody, you know, you got to get that out of you first. Well, you know, and I'm waiting, you know, once the Lord get that out of me, then I'll be, no, it don't work like that. It's not that you won't get it out of you, or you got to wait till he get it out of you, and then you'll, You hear this. Jesus said, go ye into all the world and preach the gospel to every creature. He said, he that believeth and is baptized shall be saved. He that believeth not shall be damned. So no, it's not, oh, you know, I got to get this out of me first. God got to get this out of me. And then one lady told me, she said, you know, I got too much pride. That I know what I got, just got too much pride in me. And here you had Saul persecuting the church. Oh, Saul had everything. He had pride. Saul was persecuting the church. He excelled much above all those that were around him in all the things that he set out to do. And he spoke many languages. But that day that he heard that voice, he believed. And because he believed, he did exactly what the voice told him he must do.
1: Amen.
0: You hear this? Then what did God do? God saved him. He gave him the Holy Ghost. He was baptized. You hear this? Of water now and the Spirit. You hear this? It wasn't that, oh, once he got the Holy Ghost, you know, he just went on. No. He had to have the water. You hear this? Had to be baptized of water and of the Spirit. But yet, that devil wants you to believe you because you got so much pride and because you young and because this and that the other. Like, God would not. He ain't going to save you. He ain't going to use you. You got to get rid of all that. No. What it must be is that you believe on that name. But it won't be that you believe on it. Yeah, you know what? Yeah, pastor, reverend, doctor, apostle, so-and-so, they talking about Jesus all the time. They ain't told you a thing about Jesus at any time.
1: Amen.
0: You hear this? They can't. They can't. Jesus told Nicodemus, verily, verily, I say unto thee, except a man be born again, he cannot see the kingdom of God.

0: my people to hear my words, then they should have turned them from their evil ways and the evil of their doings. What would have turned them? His word.
1: Amen.
0: You hear this? Ever who God sent, they speak the words of God. They speak the words of truth. He said, what you hear at my mouth, warn them from me. It's not going to be that you know first. You hear this? That's why some of you, I know my pastor is he God anointed and God appointed, but you don't know nothing about God. You have some, they say, I've seen God. And you like, oh, he saw God. But have you seen God? Well, how you know they saw God? Well, because he described them. He gave you a description of something you never saw. So how, but then God said, no matter if the description matched something you said, I saw the same thing. None of you seen God.
1: Amen.
0: Because God said, no man have seen God at any time.
1: Amen.
0: Some have ran, tried, grabbed scripture and say, well, you know, when that man was wrestling, he was wrestling with that man. And he says, you know, I saw God and I didn't die. No, he didn't see God.
1: Amen.
0: You hear this? Here, God put on that flesh and blood. That flesh and blood that God was in didn't see God.
1: Amen.
0: You hear this? Amen. He didn't see God. Amen. Moses didn't see him. Jesus didn't see him. But yet Moses spoke with him. Here, Jesus, here, he could talk to God, could hear him, but never saw him.
1: Amen.
0: You hear this? But yeah, you have men come along telling, oh, I've seen God. Some say they believe their apostles said, I've seen God because apostles saw God. Not one of God's apostles said they've seen God. Not one.
1: Amen.
0: Here you had Jesus was the chief. You hear this? Of the apostles. That body did not see God.
1: Amen.
0: But the one, you hear this, when it was now, Jesus had gone away. And Judas now had his bishopric taken. He died. There was one now that was going to replace him, and none of the apostles chose him. God chose him.
1: Amen.
0: You hear this? They can't see God. They didn't see God. But yet God took care of how there was going to be another.
1: Amen.
0: You hear this? I'm telling you, save yourself before it's too late. Time is winding up.
2: Amen.
0: Destruction is in the land. You're looking at it saying, well, it's global warming. Nope. This is God showing his hand. I'm telling you, it's going to get worse and worse.
1: Amen.
0: You don't want to wait until it's too late. You hear this? Because you won't have a chance anymore. Save yourself while you still have a chance. It's not about your age, not about a language. You hear this? When that voice of the Son of God come unto you, you must believe and save yourself. You hear this? When here God have his preachers, he sent them. He raised them up. And wherever he want that name to be heard, that name to be preached, that baptism, you hear this? Is God that does it. It ain't God got, oh, he got his preachers. They flying all over the world. And so many say, well, I want to be baptized, but where he going? Like, I can't get there. But God is the one that raised up the preachers. You ain't got to go to get in. The devil wants you flying after and running after. And here, God will have it where there'll be those that are going to hear about that name. And you know it won't be they had to go anywhere to hear about it. It's going to come right to where they are.
1: Amen.
0: You hear this? Going to come right to where they are. Here you had the Epicureans and the Stoics. They would come together daily to hear and tell a new thing. And here God had it where Paul had now come to where they were. And Paul preached Jesus unto them. You hear this? But to them that want to hear a new thing every day, now they're hearing about Jesus. That was a new thing to them. You hear this?

0: But yet, it didn't fall in the same category. It wasn't the same. Didn't sound the same to them. They called him a babbler because he preached about Jesus. You hear this? But it was them that had inscribed on the altar unto the unknown God. Yes, to them, God, he was unknown. Just like to you. You may believe, oh, we know who God is. No, he's unknown to you.
1: Amen.
0: Until you are born of him, he is unknown to you. What you're going to hear about is Jesus. But then it's up to you to believe what you heard and do what you heard you must do. If you do it just like Saul did it, God will save you just like he saved Saul. And when he saved Saul, he wasn't Saul no more. Now he's Paul. You hear this? Just like when he saved you, if you let him save you, you will not be. You may look the same, but you won't be the same. You hear this? You'll be now holy as he is holy.
1: Amen.
0: Perfect as he is perfect, but not until. The Bible says,
1: for everyone that doeth evil hateth the light.
0: That's right.
1: Neither cometh to the light, lest his deeds should be reproved.
0: Yes.
1: But he that doeth truth cometh to the light.
0: Uh-huh.
1: That his deeds may be made manifest.
0: Yes.
1: That they are wrought in God.
0: That's right.
1: After these things came Jesus and his disciples into the land of Judea. And there he tarried with them and baptized.
0: Mm-hmm.
1: And John also was baptizing in Anon, near Salem, because there was much water there.
0: All right, let's go over to the fourth chapter. It says, when therefore, that's first St. John, fourth chapter, first verse. When therefore the Lord knew how the Pharisees had heard that Jesus made and baptized more disciples than John, though Jesus himself baptized not but his disciples, he left Judea and departed again into Galilee, and he must needs go through Samaria. Then cometh he to a city of Samaria, which is called Sychar, near to the parcel of ground that Jacob gave to his son Joseph. Now Jacob's well was there. Jesus, therefore, being weary with his journey, sat thus on the well, and it was about the sixth hour. There cometh a woman of Samaria to draw water. Jesus said unto her, give me to drink. For his disciples were gone away unto the city to buy meat. Then said the woman of Samaria unto him, how
1: is it that thou,
0: being
1: a Jew, askest drink of me?
0: Which am a woman of Samaria. For the Jews have no dealings with the Samaritans. Jesus answered and said unto her,
1: if thou knewest the gift of God.
0: That's right. If thou knewest the gift of God.
1: And who it is that saith to thee, give me to drink.
0: Thou wouldest have asked of him, and he would have given thee what?
1: Living water.
0: Living water. Read on.
1: The woman saith unto him, sir, thou hast nothing to draw with, and the well is deep. From whence then hast thou that living water? Art thou greater than our father Jacob, which gave us the well and drank thereof himself and his children and his cattle?
0: She asked that question, but didn't he say earlier, if thou knewest the gift of God?
1: Amen.
0: If she knew the gift of God, she would have known who was talking to her. You hear this? Just like Nicodemus said, we know that thou art a teacher come from God, but Nicodemus didn't truly know that he didn't know.
1: Amen.
0: He believed that he knew. And here, the Bible says what?
1: Jesus answered and said unto her, whosoever drinketh of this water shall thirst again. But whosoever drinketh of the water that I shall give him
0: shall
1: never
0: what?
1: Thirst.
0: Never thirst. Read on.
1: But the water that I shall give him shall be in him, a well of
0: shall
1: water.
0: Shall be in him. That water you drink, no matter if it came from a well, a bottle, it could be rainwater. It's going to go in you and go out of you.
1: Amen.
0: But the water that God will give you will be in you. You hear this? That water ain't going through you.
1: Amen.
0: It's going to be in you. Amen. He said, a well of what? Living water.
1: Shall be in him as a well of water springing up.
0: Springing up unto what?
1: Everlasting life.
0: Everlasting life.
1: Amen.
0: Read on.
1: The woman saith unto him, sir, give me this water that I thirst not.
0: Mm-hmm.
1: Neither come hither to draw. Jesus said unto her, go call thy husband and come hither. The woman answered and said, I have no husband. Jesus said unto her, thou hast well said, I have no husband.
0: For thou hast had five husbands, and he whom thou now hast is not thy husband. In that sayest thou truly. The woman saith unto him, Sir, I perceive that thou art a prophet. Our fathers worshipped in this mountain, and ye say that in Jerusalem is the place where men ought to worship. Jesus saith unto her, Woman,
1: believe me,
0: the hour cometh,
1: when ye shall neither
0: in this mountain, nor yet at Jerusalem, do what?
1: Worship the Father.
0: That's right. He said, ye worship, ye know not what. We know what we worship, for salvation is of the Jews. But the hour cometh, and now is when what?
1: When the true worshipers shall worship the Father in spirit and in truth.
0: That's right. For the Father seeketh such to worship him. God is a spirit, and they that worship him must worship him. You hear this? Must. Ain't say should. Must worship him in spirit and in truth.
1: Amen.
0: You hear this? God is a spirit, and they that worship him must worship him in spirit and in truth.
1: Amen.
0: You hear this? I tell you, save yourself before it's too late. All right, let's go over to Acts, the second chapter. Acts 2:36. It says,
1: Therefore, let all the house of Israel know assuredly.
0: Let all the house of Israel know assuredly
1: that God had made that same Jesus,
0: yes,
1: whom ye have crucified,
0: mm-hmm,
1: both Lord and Christ.
0: Now
1: when they heard this, they were pricked in their heart, and said unto Peter and to the rest of the apostles,
0: Men and brethren,
1: what shall we do?
0: And what did he say?
1: Then Peter said unto them, Repent.
0: And
1: be baptized. Every one of you.
0: Every one of you.
1: In the name of Jesus Christ. For the remission of sins.
0: Yes.
1: And ye shall receive
0: the gift of the Holy Ghost. For
1: the promises unto you.
0: And
1: to your children.
0: And
1: all that are far off.
0: Even.
1: As many as the Lord our God shall call.
0: That's right. And with many other words.
1: Did he testify and exhort, saying.
0: What did he tell them?
1: Save yourselves.
0: From this untoward generation.
1: Amen.
0: And
1: then they that gladly received his word were baptized.
0: They believed it.
1: Amen.
0: Mm-hmm. I tell you, you must save yourself before it's too late. Choose to believe and be born. How? Again. Because if you believe not, no matter what you do, you're not going to be born. You're not his, and you cannot be his. So until next time, one.
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0: Malone. What right that the government should force us to pay tax to live in America when we are not citizens of
1: America? That's right. That's right.
0: Never has been citizens.
1: Right.
0: They don't intend to make you citizens.
1: That's right.
0: Not to give you white citizen rights. You see where your rights is going. Your plea for equal rights is going out the window.
1: Right.
0: Has just about gotten out the window. Now what are you going to do? You can't get civil rights. You know you're not going to get the human rights. Because human rights is the first step